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and a pure heart, who have not lifted up his soul unto vanity nor sworn deceitfully. He shall receive a blessing from the Lord and righteousness from the God of his salvation. This is the generation of them that seek him, that seek thy face, O Jacob. Lift up your heads, O ye gates, and be ye lifted up, ye everlasting doors, and the King of glory shall come in. Who is this King of glory? 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

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Can you bow and say, Your Majesty?

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0: sometimes feel like everything is meaningless. Like every day is just spent in vain.
1: To be honest, that's how I felt before I had a personal relationship with Jesus Christ. So I completely get you.
0: Oh yeah?
1: It's impossible to find true meaning apart from our Creator. You know, God created us for a purpose, but we can only find it when we are in a relationship with Him.
0: That sounds amazing. But where do you even begin to have a relationship with a God you can't see?
1: Listen, God has revealed Himself to us in many ways. You find Him in nature, that's His creation. You find Him in His Word contained in the Bible. And you find Him through Jesus Christ, His Son, that He sent to die for us. You know, God loves you so much and is ready to reveal Himself to you if you let Him in. I'm actually glad that you've asked this question.
0: Wow, that's amazing. How do I let Him in?
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1: The darkest hour is just before dawn. Weeping may endure for a night, but joy comes in the morning. Welcome to Meet Dawn.
2: Welcome to this edition of Meet Dawn. God's word says, "You shall arise and have mercy on Zion, for the time to favor Zion." Yes, the set time is now. May the Lord arise for you, and may the Lord fight your battles, and may He usher you into your new season. May He dry your tears and come through for you in every way. I'm Triple with you. Glad to be part of your time. We have Pastor Peter coming with today's devotion. Then Dr. Francis Miles will be praying with us. So, plus some great music. Keep on listening as we get right into it.

0: is my shepherd.
1: Lord is my shepherd.
0: I shall not want. He makes me lie down in green pastures.
1: Pastures.
0: He leads me beside the still waters. He restores my soul. Yea, though I walk through the valley of the shadow of death, I will fear no evil, for thou art with me.
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3: It takes a lot to stay, and it takes a lot. It takes a lot to stay, and it takes a lot to walk away. It takes a lot to stay, takes a lot to walk away. Sometimes people look at someone's decision from the outside and quickly judge, and we're so quick to judge. They see you and call you weak. They see you leave and call you unstable. But what they will not see is the weight of what it cost you to make that choice. It takes a lot to stay, and it takes a lot to walk away. It takes strength to stay where God has called, especially when it's uncomfortable, especially when it's stretching and requires patience. Staying always about being passionate. Sometimes staying obedience. Sometimes staying means enduring process, correction, and growth. Sometimes God keeps you in a place because He is still doing work in you there. It also takes strength to walk away when peace has left, when purpose has expired, or when God made it clear that the season is over. Walking away is not always rebellion. Sometimes it is wisdom. Sometimes it is self-respect. Sometimes it is spiritual discernment. The danger is that people judge decisions they did not through. Decisions they did not carry. Decisions they did not live. 1 Samuel chapter 16, 7 says, "Man looks at the outward appearance, but the Lord at the heart." People often judge by appearances. God judges by truth. This means not everyone will understand why you stayed. And not everyone will understand why you left. But if your decision was made with, I repeat, if your decision was made with prayer, wisdom, conviction, you do not need the permission of spectators to obey God. There are seasons where Ruth-like loyalty is required and was to stay. And there are seasons where Abraham-like obedience is required to leave. Both require courage. Not every teacher is immaturity. Not every staying is wisdom. And not every opinion deserves access to your peace. And as a people, we must be very careful not to be judges over journeys we do not fully understand, over journeys we not even walked. We should not judge a journey we have never been on. Not judge a journey we have never been on. Because sometimes what looks like quitting is actually endurance. What may look like quitting is actually assignment. So before you judge someone's decision, remember, you may be looking at the outcome, but only God saw the warfare behind it. If you're the one being judged, please take heart. You do not owe everyone an explanation for a decision God walked you through. We are so quick to judge people's decisions. It takes a lot to walk away. It takes a lot today. Yes, they are right.

0: But it doesn't look like it's something that they just thought about. Like I said, if you did this with, if you did this, staying is actually an assignment, could be an assignment. So before you judge someone's decision, please remember, you may be looking at outcome, but only God the warfare behind it. Only God saw the warfare behind it. It's a lot to stay, and it's a lot to it. It takes a lot to stay, and it takes a lot to walk away. Thank you very much. See you next time as we let God lead.
1: Oh, Father, we thank you, Lord, for fighting all our battles, oh God. For our weapons are not carnal, oh God. Mighty to the pulling down of all strongholds, oh God.

Encouraging you today from Psalm 102 verse 13, which says, "You will arise and have mercy on Zion, for the time to favor her, yes, the said time has come." You know, sometimes life feels like a long season of waiting for restoration, answers, or God's intervention. But this verse is reminding you and I that God is not distant or indifferent. He arises. He takes action at the right time. His mercy is not random. It is purposeful and timely. And Zion represents God's people, His presence, and the place of promise. When things seem broken or delayed, God's promise still stands. There is a set time for His favor. Even when we don't see it, God is working behind the scenes, preparing restoration, healing, and breakthrough. And so today, be encouraged as this verse is reminding you and I to trust God in His timing, to trust God's timing. His mercy will find you. His favor will locate you. When the appointed time comes, nothing can stop His plan. More music on Meet Dawn.

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1: Heavenly Father, righteous judge, thank you for the privilege of coming before you in the court of heaven. Heavenly Father, I thank you that you are the righteous judge. You are the one who created me to live a long and fulfilling life. Heavenly Father, as I'm in the court of heaven, I repent for any covenant with death that I've ever made in moments of discouragement, when I've said words that did not line up with the word of God and the spirit of death attached itself to those words. I'm asking that what I'm standing in the court of heaven, that God, you would wash me with the blood of Jesus Christ. Heavenly Father, I even ask you to disassociate me from any covenant of death that my forefathers on my mother's side, my father's side of the bloodlines, ever created with Satan. I refuse to be connected to those altars of death. I will live and not die. So Heavenly Father, I'm asking even now that you begin to unravel every legal right the enemy has had in my life to cause premature death. I decree and declare that the Zoe life of God is going to overwhelm me in Jesus' mighty name. Heavenly Father, it's my legal right to have access to this divine restraining order against premature death. So I decree and declare, Father, that the same divine restraining order against premature death that you issued on Job, that Satan was not allowed to kill him before his appointed time. Heavenly Father, I'm even asking that before his appointed time. Heavenly Father, I'm even asking that same divine restraining order against premature death that was placed on Job would be placed upon my life in Jesus' mighty name. Lord Jesus, I thank you that you are my advocate in the court of heaven, that you do not lose a case. You are the one who died for me to receive a long and healthy life. Thank you, Lord, for listening to the voice of my advocate, the voice of your only begotten Son. I'm asking the blood of Jesus to silence every accusation against me in the court of heaven. Every legal issue Satan has been holding on to, I'm asking that the blood of Jesus would speak for me and my family, that none of us would die before appointed time. Lord, I decree and declare that as you issue this divine restraining order against premature death over my life, I'm asking God that whether it's death by accident or death by disease, all of it will be restrained. All of it will fall under this divine restraining order.

that I'm ordered, that I'm requesting from the heavenly courtroom in the name of the Messiah, Yeshua Jesus. I thank you, for it is written, for the thief comes to kill, to steal and destroy. But I am come that you might have life and have it more abundantly. So Heavenly Father, based upon these aforementioned scriptures, it is clear to me, Lord, that if the court does not grant me a divine restraining order against premature death, that Satan would cause great injury to the purposes of God for my life if I was to die before my appointed time. So I'm asking God that you rescue me from premature death. Any spirit of death that has been following me like a shadow, I'm asking that this divine restraining order will simply push back that spirit of death in Yeshua's name. Thank you, Lord, for allowing me to have this level of access in the court of heaven. Thank you, Lord Jesus, for dying for me on the cross and securing eternal life for me. That I refuse to die before my appointed time. Heavenly Father, I now receive by faith this divine restraining order against premature death. That no agency of death is going to touch me. No agency of death is ever going to take me out before my appointed time. I declare and declare that God shall fulfill all the number of my days here on earth. Father, I thank you that by faith, I now hold in my hands a divine restraining order against premature death. I will live and not die and declare the glorious works of the Lord.

0: Moving on to the second and final hour of Mid-Dawn, and today encouraging you from Psalm 102 verse 13, which says, "You will arise and have mercy on Zion, for the time to favor her, yes, the set time has come."
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Invite someone to church. 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Send them a Bible verse and lead them to Christ. 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

0: before I had a personal relationship with Jesus Christ. So I completely get you.
1: Oh, yeah?
0: It's impossible to find true meaning apart from our Creator. You know, God created us for a purpose, but we can only find it when we are in a relationship with Him.
1: That sounds amazing. But where do you even begin to have a relationship with a God you can't see?
0: Listen, God has revealed Himself to us in many ways. You find Him in nature, that's His creation. You find Him in His Word contained in the Bible. And you find Him through Jesus Christ, His Son, that He sent to die for us. You know, God loves you so much and is ready to reveal Himself to you if you let Him in. I'm actually glad that you've asked this question.
1: Wow, that's amazing. How do I let Him in?
2: 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Be that friend who leads someone to Christ. 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
1: The Darkest Hour is just before dawn. Just before dawn. Weeping may endure for a night, but joy comes in the morning. Welcome to Meet Dawn.
2: Encouraging you today from Psalm 102 verse 13, which says, "You will arise and have mercy on Zion, for the time to favor her, yes, the said time has come." You know, sometimes life feels like a long season of waiting for restoration, answers, or God's intervention. But this verse is reminding you and I that God is not distant or indifferent. He arises. He takes action at the right time. His mercy is not random. It is purposeful and timely. And Zion represents God's people, His presence, and the place of promise. When things seem broken or delayed, God's promise still stands. There is a set time for His favor. Even when we don't see it, God is working behind the scenes, preparing restoration, healing, and breakthrough. And so today, be encouraged as this vision, healing and breakthrough. And so today, be encouraged as this verse is reminding you and I to trust God in His timing, to trust God's timing. His mercy will find you. His favor will locate you. When the appointed time comes, nothing can stop His plan.

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Yes, yes, yes. Hey, he's made us glad. 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Raise that worship. Raise that worship. 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

0: 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We worship a God that does not have any record of impossibilities.
1: There is nothing my God cannot do.

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There is nothing that God cannot do. Getting some deeper soak worship from Victor Thompson right in the second and final hour of Midon. I hope you're being blessed. I'm Chupo still with you. And still to come, we have Dr. Francis Mauser to pray with us and also encouraging you from Psalm 102.

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That chest pain is gone. 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It's been there for 3 months now. That chest pain is gone. 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
1: There is nothing, nothing your God cannot do. All things are possible in Jesus' name.
0: That's a song.
1: There is nothing, nothing your God cannot turn. All things are possible in Jesus' name.
0: Can you say that?
1: There is nothing, nothing my God cannot do. All things are possible.

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1: Oh, celebrate Jesus in you. Celebrate Jesus in you. Celebrate Jesus in you. Thank you, Jesus. Thank you, Jesus. Thank you, Jesus.
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3: Pray this prayer, Mr. Heavenly Father, righteous judge. I thank you for the blood of Jesus, which gives me access to the court of heaven. Heavenly Father, I ask for the permission to come before the Ancient of Days court, the court that deals with all ancient things. Heavenly Father, altars are as ancient as the world. Heavenly Father, I come before the Ancient of Days court to bring on trial the evil altars in my life and bloodline that the enemy is using to launch demonic attacks against me and my destiny. I know, Lord, it's not your plan for my life to go through repetitive cycles. Go through repetitive cycles that are demonic in nature. So I come before you, Lord, seeking my deliverance. Heavenly Father, as I stand before you, I surrender all rights to self-representation. Instead, I ask the Lord Jesus, who is my advocate in the court of heaven, to advocate for me against these evil altars and every demonic entity that has been using these altars to keep me bound. Heavenly Father, I recognize that Satan would have no legal right to work against me. Have no legal right to work against me unless he found legal rights in my life or bloodline. Heavenly Father, I therefore repent for iniquities and transgressions in my life, in my bloodline, especially the sin of idolatry and the erecting of evil altars that has ever taken place in my life or my bloodline. I repent, for it is written, if we confess our sin, you are faithful and just to forgive my sin and cleanse us from all unrighteousness. I repent. I appeal to the blood of Jesus to now begin to speak for me against Satan's testimony against me. Silence every accusation, Lord, by the blood of Jesus, as you wipe my slate clean in the name of the Lord Jesus. Heavenly Father, I receive your unmerited grace that excuses me from the sins of my law breaking. In the name of the Lord Jesus. Now, Heavenly Father, now that you have forgiven me, I'm asking that every legal right Satan has had to function from these evil altars in my life be now revoked and dissolved by the authority of the court of heaven. In the mighty name of Yeshua Jesus. Heavenly Father,

0: Now I'm asking, Lord, that you deliver me from the following evil altars. Now under your breath, tell the Lord what you want him to set you free from. I gave you a few seconds. Just whisper. He knows. He can hear a whisper. Don't have to be very loud, but it's, make sure it's verbal where you can hear it. Tell the Lord the cycles that must die tonight at the altar. Say, Heavenly Father, I have now put on record before you, Lord, the evil altars that I want you to judge. And any demonic entity connected to them must leave my life tonight. In the name of Jesus.
1: Thank you, Jesus. Yes. Yes. Oh. Thank you, Jesus, for everything you do. For everything you do. Thank you, Jesus. Thank you, Jesus. We're yours forever. We're yours forever.

0: Thank you, Jesus. We're yours.
1: I am yours.
0: Thank you, Jesus. We're yours forever. We're yours forever. Thank you, Lord. Thank you, Lord. Thank you, Lord. Oh, Father, we bless you. Thank you, Lord. I'll just allow the music to play.
1: Glory to God.
0: Just go ahead and just worship God. I just feel this is not a worship to ask. We just want to thank God and just extol Him. We just want to extol God. Just praise Him for all He's done for us, for the unseen battles, He fights or He's fought for us. Lord, we are grateful.

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For everyone watching this, for their families, for their generations to come, we just want to say thank you. We cannot thank you.

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That you are alive to even us. We can't thank you enough, Lord. Not everyone will understand the depth of our worship. But for those of us that understand where you've brought us from, we just want to say thank you. We just want to say thank you.

0: My prayer is that you have been blessed, and may you take God's word, stand on his word, and emerge victorious in every situation. I'm Chupa, wishing you a lovely and blessed day. Be sure to make a date with me next week at the same time.
1: There's no way I won't do this. If you're watching and you're yet to receive the life of Christ, I want to encourage you. I want to encourage you to. There is no life outside Christ. I will always say this in most of my videos. There is no life outside Christ. If you're yet to read the God kind of life, I want to encourage you. You want to say, Lord, I'm tired of my ways. Here, I submit my life. Do that which you please to do with me. If you're like that, just open your mouth and say, Lord, I know and I believe you died for me. You love me so much. And you want me to end up with you forever. Help my heart and my life to you. And do that which you can do. I want a new life and a new walk. Yes. Thank you so much. Love you permanently.

I give myself to you. I want to celebrate you if you sang that with me. Thank you and welcome to this God kind of life. This Zoe kind of life. Zoe, Zoe. Welcome, I want to appreciate you. I'm so excited in my spirit. I'm so excited. And to everyone that has been watching, thank you so much for the support, for the love, for the comments, everything. I love you. Thank you so much. God bless you real good. Do want to share this on all social media platforms to your friends and families. All right. And believe God for healing and new things that he said to do with you. God bless you real good. Till we see again. Victor Thompson.

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0: Ntuanga, are you okay? 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What's going on?
1: My guy, not even close. Like the rain that was pouring this morning, I feel like everything is just washing down on me. I feel lost. I even feel weak.
0: I get that, Waziba. But can I pray for you?
1: Why? You want to bring prayer into the situation? Does that even work?
0: Mvela boy, I know when you're in the middle of it all, it's hard to find the words. But I mean, this is what friends are for.
2: 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Take a moment to pray for them. 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

Patriotism, the feeling of love and respect for our country, its history and traditions. Patriotism, a natural and most important factor of the country's success. Because if people are patriots, they work hard for the development of their country, protection of its historical heritage, and improvement of the love towards the culture of the nation. The people who do not love their native country and have no idea about its traditions and history are not able to be called

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1: Genesis 25. Abraham took another wife, whose name was Keturah. She bore him Zimran, Jokshan, Medan, Midian, Ishbak, and Shua. Jokshan was the father of Sheba and Dedan. The descendants of Dedan were the Asherites, the Letushites, and the Laomites. The sons of Midian were Ephah, Ephah, Hanak, Abida, and Eldea. All these were descendants of Keturah. Abraham left everything he owned to Isaac. But while he was still living, he gave gifts to the sons of his concubines and sent them away from his son Isaac to the land of the east. Altogether, Abraham lived 175 years. Then Abraham lived 75 years. Then Abraham breathed his last and died a good old age, an old man and full of years. And he was gathered to people. His sons and Ishmael buried him in the cave of Pelah near Mamre, in the field of Ephron, son of Zoar the Hittite, the field Abraham had bought for the Hittites. There Abraham was buried with Sarah. After Abraham's death, God blessed his son Isaac, who then lived near Beer Hiroi. This is the account of Abraham's son Ishmael, whom Sarah's maidservant Hagar the Egyptian bore to Abraham. These are the names of the son of Ishmael, listed in the order of their birth. Abiath, the firstborn of Ishmael. Keda, Adbeel, Mibsam, Mishma, Duma, Massa, Hadad, Tema, Jidda, Naphish, and Kedema. These were the sons of Ishmael, and these are the names of the 12 tribal rulers according to their settlements and camps. Altogether, Ishmael lived 137 years. He breathed his last and died, and he was gathered to his people. His descendants settled in the area from Havilah to Shur, near the border of Egypt, as you go toward Asher. And they lived in hostility toward all their brothers. This is the account of Abraham's son Isaac. Abraham became the father of Isaac, and Isaac was 40 years old when he married Rebekah, daughter of Bethuel the Aramean, from Paddan Aram, and sister of Laban the Aramean. Isaac prayed to the Lord on behalf of his wife because she was barren. The Lord answered his prayer, and his wife Rebekah became pregnant. The babies jostled each other within her, and she said,
2: "Why is this happening to me?"
1: So she went to inquire of the Lord. The Lord said to her,
3: "Two nations are in your womb, and two peoples from within you will be separated. One people will be stronger than the other, and the older will serve the younger."
1: When the time came for her to give birth, there were twin boys in her womb. The first to come out was red, and his whole body was like a hairy garment. So they named him Esau. After this, his brother came out, with his hand grasping Esau's heel. So he was named Jacob. Isaac was 60 years old when Rebekah gave birth to them. The boys grew up, and Esau became a skillful hunter, a man of the open country, while Jacob was a quiet man, staying among the tents. Isaac, who had a taste for wild game, loved Esau, but Rebekah loved Jacob. Once when Jacob was cooking some stew, Esau came in from the open country, famished. He said to Jacob,
4: "Quick, let me have some of that red stew. I'm famished."
1: That is why he was also called Edom. Jacob replied,
5: "First, sell me your birthright."
4: "Look, I am about to die. What good is the birthright to me?"
5: "Swear to me first."
1: So he swore an oath to him, selling his birthright to Jacob. Then Jacob gave Esau some bread and some lentil stew. He ate and drank and

0: then got up and left. So Esau despised his birthright. Genesis 26. Now there was a famine in the land, besides the earlier famine of Abraham's time. And Isaac went to Abimelech, king of the Philistines, in Gerar. The Lord appeared to Isaac and said,
1: Do not go down to Egypt. Live in the land where I tell you to live. Stay in this land for a while, and I will be with you and will bless you. For to you and your descendants I will give all these lands, and will confirm the oath I swore to your father Abraham. I will make your descendants as numerous as the stars in the sky, and will give them all these lands, and through your offspring all nations on earth will be blessed, because Abraham obeyed me and kept my requirements, my commands, my decrees, and my laws.
0: So Isaac stayed in Gerar. When the men of that place asked him about his wife, he said,
2: She is my sister.
0: Because he was afraid to say, She is my wife.
2: The men of this place might kill me on account of Rebekah, because she is beautiful.
0: When Isaac had been there a long time, Abimelech, king of the Philistines, looked down from a window and saw Isaac caressing his wife Rebekah. So Abimelech summoned Isaac and said,
3: She is really your wife. Why did you say she is my sister?
2: Because I thought I might lose my life on account of her.
3: What is this you have done to us? One of the men might well have slept with your wife, and you would have brought guilt upon us.
0: So Abimelech gave orders to all the people.
3: Anyone who molests this man or his wife shall surely be put to death.
0: Isaac planted crops in that land, and the same year reaped a hundredfold, because the Lord blessed him. The man became rich, and his wealth continued to grow until he became very wealthy. He had so many flocks and herds and servants that the Philistines envied him. So all the wells that his father's servants had dug in the time of his father Abraham, the Philistines stopped up, filling them with earth. Then Abimelech said to Isaac,
3: Move away from us. You have become too powerful for us.
0: So Isaac moved away from there and encamped in the valley of Gerar and settled there. Isaac reopened the wells that had been dug in the time of his father Abraham, which the Philistines had stopped up after Abraham died. And he gave them the same names his father had given them. Isaac's servants dug in the valley and discovered a well of fresh water there. But the herdsmen of Gerar quarreled with Isaac's herdmen and said,
4: The water is ours.
0: So he named the well Esek, because they disputed with him. Then they dug another well, but they quarreled over that one also. So he named it Sitna. He moved on from there and dug another well, and no one quarreled over it. And dug another well, and no one quarreled over it. He named Rehob, saying,
2: Oh, the Lord given us room, and we flourish in the land.
0: From there he went up to Sheba. That night the Lord appeared to him and said,
1: I am the God your father, Abraham. Do not be afraid, for I am with you. I will bless you and will increase the number of your descendants for the sake of my servant Abraham.
0: Isaac built an altar there and called the name of the Lord. He pitched his tent, and there his servants dug a well. Meanwhile, Abimelech had come to him from Gerar with Ahuzath, his personal advisor, and Phicol, commander of his force. Abimelech asked them,
2: Why have you come to me, since you were hostile to me and sent me away?
3: We saw clearly that the Lord was with you. So we said, There ought to be a sworn agreement between us. Between us and you. Let us make a treaty with you that you will do us no harm, just as we did not molest you, but always treated you well and sent you away in peace. And now you are blessed by the Lord.
0: Isaac then made a feast for them, and they ate and drank. Early the next morning, the men swore an oath to each other. Then Isaac sent them on their way, and they left him in peace. That day, Isaac's servants came and told him about the well they had dug. They said,
5: We found water.
0: He called it Sheba, and to this day the name of the town has been Beersheba.

0: Bathsheba. When Esau was 40 years old, he married Judith, daughter of Beeri the Hittite, and also Basemath, daughter of Elon the Hittite. They were a source of grief to Isaac and Rebekah. Genesis 27. When Isaac was old and his eyes were so weak that he could no longer see, he called for Esau, his older son, and said to him,
1: "My son, here I am. I am now an old man, and don't know the day of my death. Now then, get your weapons, your quiver and bow, and go out to the open country to hunt some wild game for me. Prepare me the kind of tasty food I like, and bring it to me to eat, so that I may give you my blessing before I die."
0: Now Rebekah was listening as Isaac spoke to his son Esau. When Esau left for the open country to hunt game and bring it back, Rebekah said to her son Jacob,
2: "Look, I overheard your father say to your brother Esau, 'Bring me some game and prepare me some tasty food to eat, so that I may give you my blessing in the presence of the Lord before I my blessing in the presence of the Lord before I die. Now, my son, listen carefully and do what I tell you. Go out to the flock and bring me 2 choice young goats so I can prepare some tasty food for your father, just the way he likes it. Then take it to your father to eat so that he may give you his blessing before he dies."
0: Jacob said to Rebekah, his mother,
3: "But my brother Esau is a hairy man, and I'm a man with smooth skin. What if my father touches me? I would appear to be tricking him and would bring down a curse on myself rather than a blessing."
2: "My son, let the curse fall on me. Just do what I say. Go and get them for me."
0: So he went and got them and brought them to his mother. And she prepared some tasty food, just the way his father liked it. Then Rebekah took the best clothes of Esau, her oldest son, which he had in the house, and put them on her younger son Jacob. She also covered his hands and the smooth part of his neck with the goat skins. Then she handed to her son Jacob the tasty food and the bread she had made. He went to his father and said,
3: "My father, father?"
1: "Yes, my son. Who is it?"
0: Jacob said to his father,
3: "I am Esau, your firstborn. I have done as you told me. Please sit up and eat some of my game so that you may give me your blessing."
1: "How did you find it so quickly, my son?"
3: "The Lord your God gave me success."
1: "Come nearer so I can touch you, my son, to know whether you really are my son Esau or not."
0: Jacob went close to his father Isaac, who touched him and said,
1: "The voice is the voice of Jacob, but the hands are the hands of Esau."
0: He did not recognize him, for his hands were hairy like those of his brother Esau, so he blessed him.
1: "Are you really my son, Esau?"
3: "I am."
1: "My son, bring me some of your game to eat, so that I may give you my blessing."
0: Jacob brought it to him, and he ate. And he brought some wine, and he drank. Then his father Isaac said to him,
1: "Come here, my son, and kiss me."
0: So he went to him and kissed him. When Isaac caught the smell of his clothes, he blessed him and said,
1: "Ah, the smell of my son is like the smell of a field that the Lord has blessed. May God give you of heaven's dew and of earth's richness, an abundance of grain and new wine. May nations serve you and peoples bow down to you. Be Lord over your brothers, and may the sons of your mother bow down to you. May those who curse you be cursed, and those who bless you be blessed."
0: After Isaac finished blessing him and Jacob had scarcely left his father's presence, his brother Esau came in from hunting. He too prepared some tasty food and brought it to his father. Then he said to him,
4: "My father, Sit up and eat some of my

0: game so that you may give me your blessing.
1: Who are you?
0: I am your son, your firstborn, Esau.
2: Isaac trembled violently and said,
1: Who was it then that hunted game and brought it to me? I ate it just before you came, and I blessed him, and indeed, he will be blessed.
2: When Esau heard his father's words, he burst out with a loud and bitter cry and said to his father,
0: Oh, bless me! Me too, my father!
1: Your brother came deceitfully and took your blessing.
0: Isn't he rightly named Jacob? He has deceived me these two times. He took my birthright, and now he's taken my blessing. Haven't you reserved any blessing for me?
1: I have made him lord over you, and have made all his relatives his servants, and I have sustained him with grain and new wine. So what can I possibly do for you, my son?
0: Do you only have one blessing, my father? Bless me too, my father!
2: Then Esau wept aloud. His father Isaac answered him,
1: Your dwelling will be away from the earth's richness, away from the dew of heaven above. You will live by the sword, and you will serve your brother. But when you grow restless, you will throw his yoke from off your neck.
2: Esau held a grudge against Jacob because of the blessing his father had given him. He said to himself,
0: The days of mourning for my father are near. Then I will kill my brother Jacob.
2: When Rebekah was told what her older son Esau had said, she sent for her younger son Jacob and said to him,
3: Your brother Esau is consoling himself with the thought of killing you. Now then, my son, do what I say. Flee at once to my brother Laban in Haran. Stay with him for a while until your brother's fury subsides. When your brother is no longer angry with you and forgets what you did to him, I'll send word for you to come back from there. Why should I lose both of you in one day?
2: Then Rebekah said to Isaac,
3: I'm disgusted with living because of these Hittite women. If Jacob takes a wife from among the women of this land, from Hittite women like these, my life will not be worth living.
2: Genesis 28. So Isaac called for Jacob and blessed him and commanded him,
1: Do not marry a Canaanite woman. Go at once to Paddan Aram, to the house of your mother's father, Bethuel. Take a wife for yourself there from among the daughters of Laban, your mother's brother. May God Almighty bless you and make you fruitful and increase your numbers until you become a community of peoples. May he give you and your descendants the blessing given to Abraham, so that you may take possession of the land where you now live as an alien, the land God gave to Abraham.
2: Then Isaac sent Jacob on his way, and he went to Paddan Aram, to Laban, son of Bethuel, the Aramean, the brother of Rebekah, who was the mother of Jacob and Esau. Now Esau learned that Isaac had blessed Jacob and had sent him to Paddan Aram to take a wife from there, and that when he blessed him, he commanded him,
1: Do not marry a Canaanite woman.
2: And that Jacob had obeyed his father and mother and had gone to Paddan Aram. Esau then realized how displeasing the Canaanite women were to his father Isaac. So he went to Ishmael and married Mahalath, the sister of Nebaioth and daughter of Ishmael, son of Abraham, in addition to the wives he already had. Jacob left Beersheba and set out for Haran. When he reached a certain place, he stopped for the night because the sun had set. Taking one of the stones there, he put it under his head and lay down to sleep. He had a dream in which he saw a stairway resting on the earth, with its top reaching to heaven, and the angels of God were ascending and descending on it. There above it stood the Lord, and he said,
4: I am the Lord, the God of your father Abraham, and the God of Isaac. I will give you and your descendants the land on which you are lying. Your descendants will be like the dust of the earth, and you will spread out to the west and to the east, to the north and to the south. All peoples on earth will be blessed through you and your offspring. I am with you and will watch over you wherever you go, and I will bring you back to this land. I will not leave you until I have done what I have promised you.
2: When Jacob awoke from his sleep, he thought,
5: "Surely the Lord is in this place, and I was not aware of it. How awesome is this place! This is none other than the house of God. This is the gate of heaven."
2: Early the next morning, Jacob took the stone he had placed under his head and set it up as a pillar and poured oil on top of it. He called that place Bethel, though the city used to be called Luz. Then Jacob made a vow, saying,
5: "If God will be with me and will watch over me on this journey I am taking, and will give me food to eat and clothes to wear so that I return safely to my father's house, then the Lord will be my God, and this stone that I have set up as a pillar will be God's house. And of all that you give me, I will give you a tenth."
6: "You are what the word of God says you are. Take God at his word, for he watches over his word to perform it."
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0: Hey, I just sent you something.
1: Oh my God, another meme?
0: Nope, better. I sent you a devotion that really spoke to me today. I found it very encouraging and challenging.
1: Thanks, bro. Very thoughtful of you. I will check it out.
2: True friends don't just share laughter. 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

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We want to touch you tonight. 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
1: Zambia, we are one country with one future, no matter which party we support. As we move towards the elections on the 13th of August, 2026, let us remember our differences in political views should never turn into violence. Violence during elections destroys families, it destroys trust between neighbors, and in the end, it destroys the very peace that our nation is known for around the world. Here is what peace looks like this election season. It means disagreeing with someone's political choice without insulting them, threatening them, or attacking them. It means campaigning for your party without stopping others from campaigning for theirs. It means reporting any threats, intimidation, or theirs. It means reporting any threats, intimidation, or violence you see to the police or to the Electoral Commission of Zambia. Remember, a political party is not worth losing a friend, a neighbor, or a family member over. Elections come and go every 5 years, but the relationships in our communities must last a lifetime. If you see violence, do not join it. If you see it forming, speak against it. If someone is being threatened, report it. Zambia is a peaceful nation. Let us keep it that way before, during, and after the vote. One Zambia, one nation. Vote without violence.
2: One Zambia, one people.
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6: Being bold is actually beyond pressing shift keys. It's beyond shaving machines. It's beyond reversing a cancerous disease. Being bold is coming to the understanding that the harvest is more than plenty, but those willing to put in the work are few. Turn quickly to the book of Matthew, past 28 chapters and come to verses 19 and realize the mandate is to look at the world and all its nations and say to ourselves, therefore, I'll go too. I'll go and love my neighbor enough to want to see them in heaven. I'll go and be compassionate enough to share the gospel with no fear end. I'll remember that persecution must be for his name's sake, because I'm grafted in. To God, we kids are namesakes. The practicality requires me to step into faith. Convos to point to the true source in the Bible to pronounce the gospel. I share my testimony to shame the past and the accusers thereof. I share the message of his goodness, and it is to church I invite ya. I step into prayer and offering daily support to the brethren, being a good example of righteous standing to all my sisters, and then realize that it's time we disciples went out to disciple others, to disciple the world into getting to know the God of the Bible. So go ye into the world and share his word boldly. The call is to engage culture.

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1: Do you hear that sound? Rhythms from our motherland. Moving through the very being of our souls. Where is it coming from? Moving from the banks of the Nile River into the Sahara Desert, right into the Cape in South Africa, all the way to our motherland, Zambia. This beat unites us all. The beat is here on Lumbanya Time. With Patrick.
2: That's right. We're coming you to this week's edition of Lumbanya Time. Got you covered for the next 2 hours, all the way up to 8 hours. My name is Patrick Muhau. Here to remind you that this is the day that the Lord has made. God wants you to love Him with all your heart, with all your soul, with all your mind, and with all your strength. When you do that, that's you telling that situation that in the midst of what I went through, in the midst of that situation that brought fear this past week, in the midst of that situation that stole my sleep away, my peace away, in my marriage, in my academics, in my finances, today I choose to focus on the brighter side, and that is to know that God is on the throne. And that's right, here to remind you, dear friend, that God has already gone ahead of your day today, perfecting all that which concerns you. God wants you to love Him with all your heart, with all your soul, with all your mind, and with all your strength. When you do that, that's you telling each and every negativity that in the midst of all this, I choose to focus on God. I choose to love God. Coming up in this hour, a lot of uplifting music, reminding each other that in the midst of what you and me will go through, God still remains

0: 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And this is what you hear when it's our sound.
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That's the God that we serve. He does remind us in other scriptures that he goes before you and me, perfecting all that which concerns you and me. This Saturday morning, guess what? God has already gone ahead of your marriage, ahead of your business, that sickness of your loved one, your own sickness, making sure that each and everything that concerns you is taken care of. The key is you walking in faith. The key is you choosing to hear him speak. How does that happen? When you choose to study his word, when you choose to meditate on the scriptures, when you choose to really focus on God, and that will take you meditating on the scriptures, that you walking in faith. Fading out, he is a great worshiper. He is a praiser. I did promise you something from the motherland. That's Joseph Malidadi with Panta Shiyandi. Before that, we're in South Africa with Ntokozo Mbambo, coming up with Jehovah is Your Name. Coming up, we're making a stop to West Africa. Coming up very soon, I've got that scripture. Coming up very soon, Pastor Manda will be here delivering an amazing devotion. Be part of the show if you can on 0960 200490. Send me a WhatsApp, send me a voice back. Going to you, maybe are still waking, not in the next couple of minutes, the next couple of hours, could be at 8 hours. Good morning to you, and maybe you are planning to start your morning run. Just listen to Radio Cross. You've done a good thing. But me, Patrick Muhammad, Saturday morning friend, reminding you to observe those traffic and regulations. Whatever plan you've got for the day, maybe you are traveling, you'll be on the roads in day. We are sending all those

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3: And welcome to this program. Today, I want briefly to look at the theme that I've entitled, Jesus, the status ninja. Press on. When you read the book of Luke 8, you hear a story of a woman who had an issue of blood. You hear a woman who spent all their money, all her money, in making sure that she gets back her healthy. The Bible says she went to different people. The whole problem was going to come to an end, but it never did. She must have gone to physicians who are so experienced. But her problem came to an end, it never did. We are also not told how the problem started. We are not told how the problem, but we are told that the problem was with this one for 12 solid years. She was with this problem. It really persisted. She tried. She must have used all in order to make sure that she comes out of this problem. But it did. Spent her resources, the Bible says. I'm sure her condition was so embarrassing that she had very few friends. I think if she ever had friends, it means they were true friends. Because her condition, her situation was so embarrassing that it was difficult her to just in the company of so many. But on her condition, that condition she was in, it needed to change. There was nobody who could change that condition. When Jesus came, she decided to take advantage. When she knew that Jesus had come around, she decided to take advantage. She said, yes, I'm going to take advantage of this coming of the Savior. What did she do? She believed that the end, her problem had come. Many people were messing around with Jesus, the people, the Bible says there were so many people. They were also messing in to hear what Jesus would do. They wanted to hear the word of God. So many people, she also pressed forward. She also started pressing on for her forward. She also started pressing on for her breakthrough. Many people were around Jesus. She also pressed in for her healing. She pressed through for her healing in the midst of many people. Everybody else, whilst everybody else could not heal her. But she knew that that was her last bus stop. She knew that my meals will bring this problem to an end. Bible says when she was beloved, she believed God for her healing, such that to an extent that she said, if I can only touch the hem of his garment, then I shall be well. If only I touch the hem of the garment of Jesus, then this problem that I have shall go. It shall go immediately. And the Bible says when she touched the hem of the garment of Jesus, she was healed. She was made whole. And Jesus felt the power had gone out of him. And he began to ask, who has touched me? It was so funny for Jesus to have asked the people to say, who has touched me? Because he was in the midst of so many people. But I want you to know that it was not the touching of the woman, it was the faith in the touch. The woman touched Jesus, but it was not only the touch, it was the faith in the touch. In that touch of Jesus, there was faith. And when she touched Jesus, that problem came out. That problem ended there and then. It will take Jesus, it will take the faith of your faith in that touch of Jesus. If you want Jesus to heal you, it will take your faith in that touch. Whatever you want God to do for you, it will take Jesus. It will take faith. It will take your faith for you to come out of that affliction. The Bible gives us, it tells us that now her status changed. The status changer showed up when he touched the hem of the garment of the status changer, Jesus. The Bible says immediately her life changed. I'm sure those that ran away from her may have now come back to say, yes, we knew that you were going to get healed. There were those that just refrained from her. Those who are saying she's dirty. Those who are saying this one is a sick woman. Maybe there were those that had counted her out of the list of those who could live in divine health. But I can assure you that for as long as she trusted in God, as long as she believed in God, there was that faith in the touch. The faith in the touch is what healed her. The faith in the touch is that what made her well. Beloved, it doesn't matter your situation today. What will matter is the faith that you have, that God is able to change your life. It doesn't matter people have called you names. What will change your life is, it doesn't matter people have called you names. What will change your life is the faith in Jesus. What is going to change your life is you trust that God is able to change your life. It doesn't matter how much life you have lived in. It doesn't

0: matter how much hardships you have lived in, what is going to change your life is the faith in Jesus. It is in the faith, in the touch, that you are going to touch Jesus. Are you touching the hem of Jesus' garment today? Yes, you have faith to touch his hem today. If you can touch Jesus today with faith, your life can change. If you can touch Jesus with faith today, your status can change, because the status changer has come around. The status changer is able to change anybody who can only put faith in the touch. It doesn't matter what life she lived. It doesn't matter how much money she lost. But when it came to time, when time came for her to meet Jesus, the Bible says life changed. The life changed completely from being a woman who has suffered the issue of blood for 12 years to being a healed woman. I'm sure her life got back to normal. I'm sure she must have gone back to her business. I'm sure she must have gone back to her jobs that she was doing that was bringing money, because the Bible says she spent all her money. And if she spent all her money, it means she had money. So she must have gone back to making her money. Why? Because she had the faith in the status changer Jesus, that once she touches him, her life is going to change. Beloved, what you are going through today only requires a faith in that touch. It requires your faith, that faith touching Jesus today, that faith accepting Jesus today, that faith saying, Jesus, I surrender my life to you, that faith saying, Jesus, I surrender my family to you, is what it takes for your family to change. It will only take that change. It will only take that faith in that touch for your marriage to change. Maybe your marriage is on the rocks. Maybe your marriage is about to break. I want to encourage you today to look to Jesus and look to him alone. If you look to him alone, it's going to change your life. I'm introducing to you the status changer. I'm introducing you the one who can change your life within a split of a second. I'm introducing to you the Jesus who can change your life within a split of a second. If people have been laughing at you, Jesus can change your life. It doesn't, you know, God, the Bible tells us that God created the heavens and the earth and everything that is in it, all the money that is in it, all the wealth that is in the earth, was all created by God in 6 days. I ask myself, can it take God 2 years to change your life? It only takes the faith. It only takes your faith to touch Jesus and your life can change. It took God 6 days to create the heavens and the earth and whatever is in there. It cannot take God 2 years to change your life. It cannot take God 1 month to change your life. It will take God your faith in that touch to change your life. Believe him today. Build your faith today. Read the word of God today. Believe God for your change. Believe God for a change in everything you're doing. And you're going to come back testifying that God has changed your life. It took the faith in the touch. It was the faith in the touch that changed the status of this woman. Will you believe God today? Believe God today and your life will never be the same again. But I want to lastly appeal to those who are not Christians. Maybe you are not born again. You are not a child of God. People who are on their way to hell, we want to snatch them. We want to get hold of them and show them the kingdom of God. We want to get hold of them and show them where Jesus is. We want to make sure that they become true followers of Jesus. And if you are not born again, you are saying, I want to become a born again child of God today. I want to become a Christian today. You can pray this prayer and say, Lord Jesus, I know that you died for me. You came to die for me. I now come to realize I confess my sins and Lord, forgive. Lord, I come before you to confess my sins. Forgive me and write my name in the book of life. From now on, Lord, I choose to live for you and you alone. Help me, give me grace to live for you in Jesus' mighty name. Amen. If you prayed that prayer, brother and sister, I can assure you that prayer may seem to be so simple, but it's so powerful that now it has translated you from the kingdom of darkness into the kingdom of God, from the kingdom of darkness into the kingdom of the Son of God, Jesus Christ. Look for a church if you can, a church where the word of God is preached, a church where a balanced gospel is preached. Why do we say that? Because it is the word of God which is a foundation for a successful life. I'll see you again next time. This has been Pastor Matthews Manda. Bye-bye.
1: Thank you very much, Pastor Manda. To you, my friend who prayed that prayer with Pastor Manda, sincerely from deep down your heart, yet remind you that here at Radio Christian Voice, we join that celebration that is taking place in heaven. That's right, heaven is celebrating. So as here at Radio Christian Voice, get in touch with us if you can on our hotline, 0960-200490. Tell us, Patrick, I prayed that prayer with you, and we'll be able to get back to you. Welcome to the kingdom of God, dear friend. Still, Lomba Nya Time, a program that is always here to take you to all over Africa, did promise you a stop to West Africa. Let's have John Metal coming up with No Other God.

played you a lot of uplifting music in this hour, reminding each other that in the midst of what you and me will go through, God still remains God. Crossing over to the second hour of the program, me, Patrick Muhau, I'm reminding you to grab your dancing shoes, grab your chitenge, and create space to dance to the glory of God. Why? Because between 7 and 8, we'll be dancing to the glory of God. We are dancing because we know that God still remains God. God never changes, and we choose to thank Him.

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All that between 7 and 8. I've got your scripture coming up in the second hour of the show. Also, I've got that proverb from one African country. All that between 7.

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7: My full name is Bernadette Mutinta Rasambala Deka. I say no to violence. I say no to hate speech. I say no to political intolerance. I say no to tribalism. I say yes to a prosperous Zambia. I say yes to a united Zambia. I say yes to a peaceful Zambia. One Zambia, one nation. I choose peace because I am Zambian.

0: Being bold is actually beyond pressing shift keys. It's beyond shaving machines. It's beyond reversing a cancerous disease. Being bold is coming to the understanding that the harvest is more than plenty, but those willing to put in the work are few. Turn quickly to the book of Matthew, past 28 chapters and come to verses 19 and realize the mandate is to look at the world and all its nations and say to ourselves, therefore, I'll go too. I'll go and love my neighbor enough to want to see them in heaven. I'll go and be compassionate enough to share the gospel with no fear end. I'll remember that persecution must be for his name's sake, because I'm grafted in. To God, we kids are namesakes. The practicality requires me to step into faith. Convos to point to the true source in the Bible to pronounce the gospel. I share my testimony to shame the past and the accusers thereof. I share the message of his goodness, and it is to church I invite you. I step into prayer and offering daily support to the brethren, being a good example of righteous standing to all my sisters, and then realize that it's time we disciples went out to disciple others, to disciple the world into getting to know the God of the Bible. So go ye into the world and share his word boldly. The call is to engage culture for his glory.
1: Our mission is to empower and equip believers for the Great Commission by delivering godly and relevant content that speaks to each member of the family. 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
2: Souls.
1: Where is it coming from? Moving from the banks of the Nile River into the Sahara Desert. Banks of the Nile River into the Sahara Desert. Right into the Cape in South Africa. All the way to our motherland, Zambia.
2: Zambia.
1: This beat unites us all. The beat is here on Lumbanya Time with Patrick.
3: That's right. We're coming you to the other side of the program. This is Lumbanya Time. Got you covered up to the top of the hour. Speaking of the top of the hour, so much lined up for you before we even get into what's happening in this hour. You know what we do on Saturdays? We have to do one thing as per tradition on Lumbanya Time. It's a day after Friday, a day before Sunday. Let's remind someone that this is the day that the Lord has made and God wants you and me to rejoice at the count of three. Record this if you can on your phone. Send me that voice note. Do this in your bedroom, in your house. Shout. That's right. Let's wake people up. It's a Saturday. Some of us were up at 04 at the count of three. One, two, three. It's a Saturday! That's right. We're coming you to the program. In case you've just tuned in, this is Radio Christian Voice on a beautiful Saturday morning. Here to remind you that God loves you and God wants you to love Him with all your heart, with all your soul, with all your mind, and with all your strength. When you do that, that's you telling each and every negativity, telling each and every bad situation that you came across this past week, that situation that stole your peace away, your joy away, that in the midst of what I went through a few hours ago, today I choose to celebrate. I choose to be happy. I choose to concentrate on God's goodness. Got you covered up to the top of the hour. Coming up, we are making a stop to one African country. We'll be checking out the beauty that we celebrate on Lumbanya Time, the beauty that God has placed these 54 countries that we celebrate. That's coming up later on. Coming up on the show, we are getting knowledge from the African continent. That's coming up later on. Aside from that, today on the program, we are talking about pride. That's coming up later on. How about we start the show with someone that we hosted a couple of years ago, some 3 years ago. He dropped an album last year. Here is Joe Praise with Come and See. God is Good.
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0: That's God's desire for you and me, dear friend, to go forward, for your business to go forward, for your marriage to go forward, your children's lives to go forward. Maybe you are tuned in right now. You feel discouraged. You are telling yourself, Patrick, if really God wants me to go forward, if really God wants my marriage to go forward, why is it that I don't have a child? Why is it that I'm not yet married? Patrick, I've got all the qualifications. I didn't get that promotion this past week. I didn't get that increment this past week. Where is God in all this? And ask yourself, really, Patrick, God wants me to go forward? Yes, dear friend. Here to remind you that before this year ends, okay, before this day ends, God is able to make sure that each and every good thing that He has spoken upon your life comes to pass. God is able to make it possible for you to go forward. The key is you walking in faith. The key is you doing that which pleases God with what you have right now. If there's one way that you can please God, is by you speaking life, is by you meditating on His promises, is by you really telling that situation that in the midst of what did not work out for me, I choose to focus on that which is working out for me. One, God wanting me to go forward. Two, God being on the throne. Fading out from the neighboring DRC, that's Mike Kalembe with Go Forward. My name is Patrick Muhao, here to wake you up, here to start the day with you. Good morning to each and every soul that is tuned in. Get in touch with me if you can via text on 0960-200490. Really do appreciate to everyone that is tuned in right now. Chipata, catching us on 98.9. Chilenge, Lusaka is tuned in. Wakaneko Nonde, always a joy to hear from you. Tuned in from St. Mark's UCZ. Really do appreciate. Baoleni is tuned in. Mr. Lloyd Chishala as well. Always a joy to hear from you. Thank you very much for making us your number one radio station. Alternatively, you can send me a voice note as well. Coming up, we are talking about pride. Something that we are doing for the first time on the show. Yes, yes, talking about pride. I will be sharing knowledge concerning pride. That's coming up very soon. That time of the show.
1: Did you know? Did you know?
0: This is Lumbanya Time, a program that takes you to all over Africa in just 2 hours. At some point on the show, we make a stop to one African country and just share with you the knowledge, the beauty that these countries have that we get to celebrate on this program here.
1: Did you know?
0: Senegal's most popular sport is lamb. You're shocked. Which is wrestling, not soccer. Did you know that? Yes, my friend, yet remind you that although soccer is perceived as the national sport of Senegal, the grand sport of them all is wrestling. When a major fight is held in Senegal, over 70,000 spectators flood stadiums to cheer up on their favorite wrestler. In January of 2019, wrestlers Modou Luo and Bella Gay had the first fight of the country at Dakar's Senga Stadium.
1: Did you know?
0: The bulk of Senegal's labor involves peanut farming and fishing. Did you know that? That's right. Peanut production accounts for 40% of the cultivated land in Senegal. And at one point, farmers produced over 1 million tons of unprocessed peanuts in 1 year.
1: Did you know?
0: Lastly, Senegal's location along the Atlantic coast has made fishing a common practice for locals. Modern fishing towns have arisen due to this popular activity, and many fishermen take pride in their elaborate fishing boats. That's a wrap with those African facts. Coming up, we're making a stop to South Africa. Bishop Benjamin Dube on a song with Malawi's number one, Faith Musa. It's got this house touch that's coming up very soon. Here is new music from the motherland. Here is Penjani teaming up with Pelile Msoni with Naonga. Grab your chitenge for this, me Patrick Muhau. I'm putting on my 2 meters Zambian flag chitenge in my waist, dancing up to the top of the hour. Stay tuned and be blessed.
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2: Hi, this is Israel Ezekia, the gospel artist from Kenya. And you're listening to Lumbanya Time.

This is what we do on Lombanya Time. Like I mentioned earlier on, that me, Patrick Muhau, I take you to all over Africa in just 2 hours. The big question is, Patrick, what do we need for this tour here? Nothing, my friend. I just need your presence. Why? Because your passport, your visa, your accommodation is taken care of from 6 all the way up to 8 hours. Powered by Airtel, Zambia's number one internet and solar provider. Heading out all the way from Kenya, we did host him a couple of years ago. That's Minister Israel Ezekiah with Wester Hilly Praise. Before that, we made a stop in the neighboring Zimbabwe. That song has got so much vibe. I do listen to this song. I dance a lot, like though it's been the case in the studios. That's Nature Vava teaming up with Primrose Njekwa with Makombore Rohobo. Before that, we had Something from the Motherland. That's right, some local music there. My name is Patrick Muhau. Coming up, we're making a stop to South Africa. Be part of the show if you can on 0960-200490. Send me a WhatsApp or a text if you can. Thank you very much to each and every person that is tuned in. Ndola, it's 98.9, same frequency with the tourist capital, Livingstone. That's right. Always a joy to hear that Livingstone is tuned in. Thank you very much for coming through. Whatever plans you've got for the day, could be you running up and down for that church conference. Good morning to you. Maybe you're having that big day. Could be your Ichilanga Mulilo, your kitchen party, or having a wedding today. You're getting married. You're saying bye to bachelorhood. We are wishing you all the very best. Let's get into your scripture.

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1: Still touring Africa, like I mentioned earlier on, that today's scripture is taken from the book of James 4. We are reading verse 6, talking about pride today. The Bible reads, "But he gives more grace, therefore he says, God resists the proud and gives grace to the humble." I'll read that scripture again. "But he gives more grace, therefore he says, God resists the proud but gives grace to the humble." Now, something about pride is that it's very hard for people that have it to see it. It's very hard for you and me to know that we've got pride. It takes people that we spend time with, people that we are with, people that we work with, maybe at church, maybe at home, maybe our neighbors, really, to see that you and me, we are not doing well when it comes to humility, when it comes to being humble, really. It takes other people to see that. And this past week, I was on social media. A friend of mine posted something on a status, which really took me to a place of examination. I really stopped at what I was doing and really asked myself where I was when it came to those points that she shared concerning pride. And this is dubbed 15 subtle signs of pride. Of course, there are 15, but I won't share all of them. I'll pick maybe 3 to 4 as we get to edify each other this morning, like Apostle Paul reminds us to do so in other scriptures. Number one, talking about yourself a lot. When you talk a lot about your accomplishments, your education, your title, position, or financial status, that's a sign of pride. The Bible says, "Be quick to listen and slow to anger." That's in other scriptures in the book of James 1, verse 9. When we talk about ourselves a lot, it reveals that we have not yet learned how to come out of ourselves and focus on the interest of others. That's what Apostle Paul reminds us to do in the book of Philippians 2, verse 3. Number two, thinking you are better than others who are different or less fortunate. This one is subtle because a person can appear to be humble and caring on the other side. However, in their minds, they secretly think they are better than other people who may have different backgrounds, caterers, or maybe experiences than they do. Number three, when you disregard the advice of others, this has its root in thinking you have all the answers to life and somehow don't need or maybe see the value in other people's perspective. It carries the idea that you believe you can be successful and also accomplish your goals without the counsel of others, which is very dangerous. The last one, when you are constantly critical. Now, this is when you and me tend to put others down often because there is a deep-seated need for us to feel better about ourselves. Guess what? People that are critical, dear friend, are that way because they secretly see themselves as exempt from the very same things they criticize others. This is pride. Like I mentioned earlier on, that these are points that would take you and me to a place of examination. Which, if there's one thing that God wants of you and me to do, dear friend, God wants you and me to be humble. God wants you and me to put others first. Getting into the weekend, meditate on things that you do, really. Could be in your talking, in your actions. Are they prideful? If yes, ask the Holy Spirit to guide you to be a person that will be humble. That's our scripture here on Lumbanya Time, a program that is always here to take you to all over Africa. Now, he's known to be on the worship side. Ask any artist in Zambia, ask any artist in Africa, if they're to work with any other African artist, this man here always comes up. Here is Bishop Benjamin Dube teaming up with Malawi's number one, Faith Musa, with Ule Merero. I love the house touch to this song here. Coming up, I've got your proverb. Stay tuned.

Most countries and continents of the world have their proverbs and wise sayings. In Africa, it is the same, and African proverbs are the pride of the African culture. From time immemorial, African proverbs have been used to convey messages during important conversations. Welcome to Wise Proverbs on Lumbanya Time.

0: That's right. It is our bittersweet moment. It's bitter in the sense that the show is coming to an end. It's sweet in the sense that in the midst of this, what's happening, the show coming to an end, we are still getting knowledge from the African continent. And that's our proverb for today. Here it goes. He who does not know one thing knows another. Hear that? He who does not know one thing knows another. Here is the meaning. No one knows everything, but everyone knows something. Deep, right? No one knows everything, but everyone knows something. That's our proverb. No matter who you meet today, know that they know something that you don't know. May you be guided by this proverb as we get into this weekend. My name is Patrick Muhau. God richly bless you. This is where we have to part company. As you talk to people this weekend, as you talk to people for the rest of your life until God takes you out of this world, as always, please, please, please be kind with the words. Know that people are going through a lot.
1: 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This is Lumbanya Time with Patrick.
2: Do you sometimes feel like everything is meaningless? Like every day is just spent in vain?
3: To be honest, that's how I felt before I had a personal relationship with Jesus Christ. 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
2: Oh yeah?
3: It's impossible to find true meaning apart from our Creator. You know, God created us for a purpose, but we can only find it when we are in a relationship with Him.
2: 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But where do you even begin to have a relationship with a God you can't see?
3: Listen, God has revealed Himself to us in many ways. You find Him in nature, that's His creation. You find Him in His Word contained in the Bible. And you find Him through Jesus Christ, His Son, that He sent to die for us. You know, God loves you so much and is ready to reveal Himself to you if you let Him in. I'm actually glad that you've asked this question.
2: Wow, that's amazing. 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

a country I was birthed in, that God created me and placed me in this land is of a noble purpose. He created me and He put me here. I love my country for it is a peaceful place. I love my country for it is a place where people unite regardless of the many tribes that we have. I love my country because it's the only place that God gave to me, a land blessed with many mineral resources, a land blessed with many people with so much potential, a land that vibes to the sound of music, a land that sings with freedom and joy, a land that was liberated in 1964, a land that God blessed, a land that we declared a Christian nation. This is the place of my birth. This is the country I love. This is the country on my heart. This is a place I hold dear to my heart. This is my land. No matter the circumstances, I cannot run away from Mother Zambia. God put me here, and I am here. I will play a role to liberate it. I will play a role to sound the drums of liberation, the sound of celebration, the sound of conquering, as according to how He purposed that we must be. Yes, we declared it as a Christian nation, and we celebrate it every day. Love for one another, peace everywhere you go. This is a land of art, a land of

painting a land with so much beauty. I love Zambia because we uphold the values of oneness. We are not just a country, we are one big family. My name is Damiano Mwanamfumu, and I am not just a citizen of this country. I

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6: So glad to belong to this nation. We are endowed with such amazing diversity, and God has blessed us with a very, very rich country, and our relationships are the best things for us to preserve. And in a day and time like now, as we read the Word of God, there's no Jew, no Greek, so there's no Tonga, no Tumbuka, no Tumbuka, no Bemba, no Lozi, no Kachokwe. We are all one. And we must be able to proudly honor one another and love one another. This is Bishop Joshua Banda. I'm not just a citizen of my country. I am Zambian. Let's stay together.

Being bold is actually beyond pressing shift keys. It's beyond shaving machines. It's beyond reversing a cancerous disease. Being bold is coming to the understanding that the harvest is more than plenty, but those willing to put in the work are few. Turn quickly to the book of Matthew, past 28 chapters and come to verses 19 and realize the mandate is to look at the world and all its nations and say to ourselves, therefore, I'll go too. I'll go and love my neighbor enough to want to see them in heaven. I'll go and be compassionate enough to share the gospel with no fear end. I'll remember that persecution must be for his name's sake, because I'm grafted in. To God, we kids are namesakes. The practicality

0: humility requires me to step into faith. Convos to point to the true source in the Bible to pronounce the gospel. I share my testimony to shame the past and the accusers thereof. I share the message of his goodness, and it is to church I invite you. I step into prayer and offering daily support to the brethren, being a good example of righteous standing to all my sisters, and then realize that it's time we disciples went out to disciple others, to disciple the world into getting to know the God of the Bible. So go ye into the world and share his word boldly. The call is to engage culture for his glory.
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Welcome to Community Forum, a program designed with you in mind, addressing things that concerns you. 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

0: lovely. Welcome to today's edition of Community Forum. My name is Margaret Mwanza. Beautiful Saturday it is, and I'm so excited to be here, just like any other Saturday, just where we get to give you a number of topics, and you just get to be part of the program just by you texting in as well as calling in when that moment for calling in comes. Once again, I am Margaret Mwanza, welcoming you all to today's edition of Community Forum. And in the studio with me, I am joined by ECZ District Voter Education Publicity Coordinator, Ms. Namakao Pumulo, and she is not alone. She is with ECZ District Voter Education Trainer, that is Ms. Mushimbei Walusiku. I hope I got that one correctly. Welcome, ladies.
1: Her name is a tongue twister.

0: But you got it correctly.
1: I got it correctly.
0: The second person in our media round to get it correctly. Yeah. So congrats.
1: I'm so excited. I'm so excited that I got that one correct. And thank you so much for coming through.
0: Thank you. We are honored, excited to be here again.
1: And it is your moment, I must say, because I mentioned even from the last episode to say that we're going to have more of you on the radio, especially on this platform that is a community forum. And so let's get to it right about now. What is ECZ's mandate before we delve into what we are looking at?
0: Okay. So first of all, the Electoral Commission of Zambia, when we look at its establishment, of course, this is an independent electoral management body that was established under Article 229 of the Constitution of Zambia. So the ECZ is independent. You know, it's an autonomous body. And when we say it's independent, we therefore mean that it's not politically inclined. So the operations of the commission are nonpartisan in nature. In terms of when we look at some of the functions or mandate of the Electoral Commission of Zambia, the mandate is to obviously, when we look at it on a overall, is to implement the electoral system. So some of the functions of the ECZ include, of course, conducting voter education. The Electoral Commission of Zambia is the only institution that is charged with the responsibility of registering voters. And when I spoke about voter education, I meant what we are doing right now. This is part of the work that the Electoral Commission of Zambia has been doing. And you know that, for example, prior to the next week's elections, we did send out what we call voter education facilitators who've been among us in our communities, in the constituencies, in the wards, offering voter education. But also there are other functions such as conducting referenda, also functions around delimitation. When we talk about delimitation, you know that this is also a very new phenomena that happened recently, where we saw the birth of the 70 new constituencies, and Lusaka as a district were a beneficiary of about three of those constituencies, because initially we had seven constituencies, now we have 10 constituencies. Also, the Electoral Commission of Zambia, of course, is the only body that is charged with the responsibility of conducting elections. So you know that next week on the 13th of August, we'll be going to the polls. So these, in a nutshell, are some of the, you know, functions of the Electoral Commission of Zambia.
1: Right. And today we're looking at, we continue to look at voter education and community engagement, even with a few days remaining before election day. And so maybe just elaborate more on your role as a district voter education publicity coordinator before we get to Ms. Walusiku.
0: Thank you so much. So my role, as the title indicates, is to actively work in close collaboration with the VEFs, the voter education facilitators that I spoke to. So I'm privileged enough to oversee their activities, the voter education activities that happen or that are happening across all the 38 wards of Lusaka. And if I'm to steal some power from my other colleagues, I want to mention that what is happening in Lusaka is being replicated in all other districts. So there's a DIVE coordinator in all districts across the country that ensures that voter education activities are happening on the ground and that people are being engaged. But also when it comes to publicity, I also work hand in hand with my colleagues from the DIVEC team to come to platforms such as this one to speak to people through this platform, encouraging them and speaking to them on the broader activities, voter education activities. So I also actively also work with what we call school clubs. So all activities that have to do with voter education in the district, I am actively involved to make sure that those messages are amplified. And I think it's been such an honor So I'm DVA coordinator, but I also call myself a senior VF because here and there, Nancy and I will also go in the field to serve as foot soldiers, interacting with people, getting their feedback, you know, also just speaking to them about what the Electoral Commission of Zambia does, because we believe that it's only when people have access to credible, accurate information that they'll believe in the in this very important institution of our country.
1: All right, and getting to Madam Mushimbei Walusiku, who is District Voter Education Trainer. Tell us about your role.
2: Okay, my role as a trainer is to train the voter education facilitator, the DVEC, and also to disseminate information. Because when I'm done training, we are incorporated into DVEC and we work as a team. So I'm in charge of my endeavor, but I go generally everywhere in Lusaka where I'm needed.
1: All right. And so let's get to why we're here today, especially that we had an episode where you, Namakau, actually gave us information of what was on the ground, especially in Lusaka district when it comes to voter education and so on. So what are the key sensitization and awareness programs the commission is currently implementing?
0: Thank you so much. So I first want to start by indicating that the commission has been conducting what we call CRV or continuous voter education activities. So there's been this misconception that voter education activities are only happening in a phase where we have a general election. That is not true. What is happening is that there has been continuous voter education activities, except that when you come to a space like this, an election year, there's been an implementation in terms of an increased manpower to go in the communities and conduct these activities. That's why you saw the recruitment. When I came last time, we spoke about the recruitment of the voter education facilitators, VEFs for short. We spoke to their role, and Nancy did indicate that she is one of the district trainers that imparted this knowledge on voter education to the VEFs, who then went in the communities to conduct a sensitization. So that is one of the key activities that the commission is implementing, that in Lusaka, we had about 65 voter education facilitators. In that 65, there's an inclusion of PWDs or persons with disabilities, you know, because ECZ has been big in terms of preaching the aspect of inclusivity. And so you can't preach inclusivity if you do not accommodate persons with disabilities. So those VEFs have been in the field, in our communities, in our wards, for a period of 60 days or 2 months, conducting robust voter education activities. The other activity that has been happening prior to this, we're almost saying final or finale, because next week we'll be going to the polls, was to sort of amplify the work that the voter education school clubs are undertaking. So the Electoral Commission of Zambia is also actively working with schools to try and catch them young, to catch young people young, to embed information or knowledge around elections, governance, civic responsibilities to young people. Because we know that when young people are empowered with information, they serve as greater agents of change, because they go back to their communities to share that information, to share the information with their peers in schools, but also with their parents. So we were implementing voter education

0: actively working with some drama groups that we engaged. So you know that when it comes to the constituencies, we have different, like a demographic structure.
1: Mm.
0: So there are others where maybe Kumakombo and Queen Angova, and to the illiterate, you know, they need information to be packaged in a certain way for them to understand. Queen Angova, maybe Kumayadi, how information is packaged would be different. So we, being alive to that fact, we also deployed these drama groups in the communities where they were conducting, you know, drama sensitizations using dance or theater and art to convey this very important information on voting, on elections, broadly voter education. So we, that was another activity that was happening. We also, in this phase of

0: people and women. And so when it comes to the political activities, mostly young people and women stand in the sidelines. You know, history has shown this, stats have shown this. So we brought these two important stakeholders to this particular setup where they can reflect and say, apart from just going to cast your ballot on that day, what more can happen in terms of making sure that going forward, we see more women in elective positions, we see more youth, you know, taking up the mantle and not necessarily being used as tools of violence. Mm. So you see that there's been a lot of activities that have happened in this 60 days. And now that we are coming to, Thursday, where we'll go to the polls. After we withdrew the 65 voter education facilitators, we sent back half of that number in the field where they've continued to engage our audience, specifically now, trying to focus their messaging on peace, trying to focus their messaging on the correct way of voting, of marking a ballot paper. Mm. Because there's still a lot of people in our communities that do not know or understand how to mark a ballot paper. So the information is now being narrowed to those critical components that as we go to the polls, it's important to preach peace. As we go to the polls, it's important that our people know how to mark a ballot paper. And as we go to the polls, it's important for our people to also know that the Electoral Commission of Zambia is being proactive when it comes to ensuring that they deal with issues of conflict before they escalate. So as our VEFs are in the field, and even as we are using this platform, we are speaking to people, telling them about a system that is called the early warning system. It's a web-based and phone-based application where people can report if there is electoral violence in their communities, if they've noticed a threat, if they have a concern that has to do with elections. They can report to the commission and the commission will swiftly address that issue before it escalates. So these are some of the activities that are happening. It's quite a mouthful, but we are very excited that we are implementing all these activities in our community, and that broadly, even after we withdrew our efforts, we saw that most of our community members were really encouraged and they were appreciating this voter education formation. And last time when I came, we spoke about one problem or challenge that we faced in the field. That was around people defacing campaign posters, also seeing ECZ posters. But as we were going towards the this activity, we saw that there was a change, because it's a meeting members themselves who would now tell us to bani mweke poster yanu hapa, or they would even tell us hii keni hapa will help to these posters. This was that the vision was now penetrating in our community and people are beginning to appreciate what we're doing.
1: All right. And now that you've mentioned that you know, there are people that still do not know how to mark ballot papers and so on, we have first-time voters, especially in this particular election. And so they do not even know how a ballot paper looks like and also how to go about it because it is their first time. And so how best are you also getting into those conversations with these timers?
2: Okay. Thank you so much, Margaret. So for the first-timers, the first thing is they prepare on the 12th. They make sure the required documents, the voter's card and the green registration card are handy. And in the morning, the voting time is hours to 18 hours, meaning you can go to the polling station between 6 and 18. And the station is the one written on the voter's card. So when they reach the polling district, Margaret, if you are voting at Kadingalinga, you find maybe there are 8 rooms. So they have to identify the correct queue. If they can't, then usher to assist. They join that queue. If there are 10, enter a polling, go in. They are going to find a polling assistant on table 1 who will get their details to verify their details against the register. So once they are found, they will go to the next table. The next board, there will be some who do indigo ink. Yes, they'll on the cuticle. The conichan. Nalamanja apa, between the nail and the skin. I think even being advised to say, even if somebody has artificial nails, they can still mark. So they'll be marked on cuticle with indelible ink. And they'll go to get a ballot paper. A ballot paper

0: is user free. It has face, it has a symbol, it has a party name, it has a name, and to the far right, it has empty boxes. So again, their candidates, they should just go with them. For example, they are voting you, Margaret. Mm-hmm. They'll find your name, Margaret, your face there, party symbol is there. Then in box, they should mark within but within the box. Then with that ballot paper, they are not supposed to write a name. In Zambia, we live in secrecy of the ballot. So we don't want to know who has voted. So not write their name, no initial. Only mark which should be there is the choice of the person they are voting for. After they get the ballot paper, they will be given four ballot papers for the president, for the National Assembly, for the mayor, and for the councillor. They will proceed to the booth. In the booth there, they are going to be alone. Nothing like someone who knows who the person has voted for. They are free to choose a candidate of their choice, a leader they feel is going to represent them. So they are mark all the four. Then they will proceed to the ballot box and place those ballots in the correct boxes according to the lead codes for the presidential. I think red is not, I think the lead is orange. Then there's one which has red lead for the MP, purple for the mayor, and black for the councillor. But there will be polling assistant to assist. Once they are voted, they are supposed to leave the polling station. It is important to that on that day, no party earlier. Campaign will end on the 12th at 18 hours. So that day, there is no party leader. They should go just with their clothes. And once they are voted, they should not start influencing their friends. It's an offense. Once you vote, you go home.
1: Right. That is a message for first time. And also those that have voted before, but obviously have forgotten the rules of the ground. And so you've mentioned, say, that one would tell that they voted for this particular, not even the people that they're campaigning for will know that they've voted for that particular. Maybe an emphasis on that. People, especially first timers, who would be to say, what if I do not vote for this? And will they see that I haven't voted for them?
2: I think I can. That's a very important question. Also, it accounts for the feedback that we've been getting on the ground. Remember, when our foot soldiers on the ground, they're actively interacting with people. And that is one of the most asked questions. But, oh, kuno politicians wakabwela wabina ngwati pasa tenge, ngwati pasa ko nama. And the information that is being given is if you do not vote in office, we'll be able to tell. So for us, we are advising on preaching the message on the secrecy of the ballot, you know, because at the end of the day, no one will know who you vote for. Muma communities, the story is voting both at Muma camera, yanetwaona. So we want to use this platform to tell people that there are no cameras that are in the voting. So kange moja kuenda kuvote, panja pasa chitenge, and whatnot. No one will know who you are voting. And there's still a lot of misconception out there. Kudwena nguwena kamba no kamba. So, nga smooth on to pa ballot paper. Make sure that you vote X against that person. Because traditionally, we are accustomed to this aspect, the X meaning action or no. So, Muma Committee is one to ask you, Johannes Mufona, ni kuenda puja Johannes Mufona, pa box, guandi, putane, you make an X there. So, that's why it's important that we continue to engage people and tell them to say, this is the correct way of making ballot paper. If you put X, then it means that is the choice that you vote for. But then again, that your vote is your secret. So, the secret of the vote is guaranteed. There's no car, not even P or anyone within the polling station who know who you voted for. Next year, make my end up and jam kamba, but moja mkati, vote on a secret, yan.
1: Right. And so, the issue of waking up so early. For first time, as I'm sure they've been wondering in the past sections to say, why do they wake up so early to go and cast their vote? Maybe just encourage somebody on what time they're supposed to be at the polling station and what time these polling stations are closing so that they work within that particular time frame.
0: Okay, so the polling stations will open at 6 hours, but a person can go anytime between 6 and 10. The presiding officer officially put the polling station at 18.

changes in our electoral system. So know that because the Constitutional Amendment Act number 13 of 2025 is a significant, something that's very historical in our electoral system, where this time around, for the first time, we'll be voting under what, so for example, at the presidential level, we have the majoritarian system of voting for a president, a running mate. So here, it means that a winning presidential candidate has to get more than 50% the valid vote cast. So that is a majoritarian system, because whoever gets more than 50% the valid vote votes are cast wins. And then when it comes to parliamentary and local government level, there's been an implementation or what we call the mixed member proportional representation. So the mixed member proportional representation is a two-in-one electoral system where we have members of parliament and also councillors go to either the National Assembly or council chamber via a ward or constituency-based seat. Where we go and vote for a member of parliament, or we go and vote for a ward councillor, and the one that gets majority of the votes wins. But this time around, Mwaniti Kambira, mixed member proportional representation, there will be other members of parliament that will go to the National Assembly via those votes where we go to vote for them. And then there will be other members of parliament that will go to the National Assembly via what we call PR or proportional representation seats. So these are PR seats, are 40 seats that are tied to presidential candidates that are vying in this year's elections. So it's not like each candidate has 40, no. Already 40, once you never start vying, they'll have to share those 40. And how they are divided is that we have 20 seats that will be allocated to women. 20 seats will be allocated to, 15 seats rather, will be allocated to youth, and 5 seats will be allocated to persons with disabilities. So the allocation will be done via some calculations that we call the quota system. And not all presidential candidates or parties qualify to get some seats from the 40. So, for example, you know that in this election, we have an independent presidential candidate. So for them, they can't qualify. And then when you go to the qualifications for people that can be on the PR list, those qualifications are generally the same as qualifications for someone who is standing under a constituency-based or ward-based seat. Except for a youth, for you to be put on the PR seat, you have to be a youth throughout that particular parliament. So if you are 33 this year, you will not qualify to take up a youth seat under the PR system. You have to be a youth throughout the 5 years. So that is one of the changes that people will see. So it means that there will be a change in terms of the outlook of our National Assembly. But also, you know, with the delimitation process that happened, we now have 70 new constituencies. So it means Pajapa First and Zena 156, Zafuniko Pendela 70 plus the 40. So it means our parliament will now be bigger. You know, so those are some of the changes that people can expect. When it comes to our councils now, the changes in the constitution now entail that even members of parliament will also be joining us in the council chambers. When we're having those council meetings, those members of parliament can join us. So these are some of the changes that have happened. And our voter education facilitators have actually been engaging people on some of these changes, telling them to say, this is how our parliament will look. Because if you do not give them this information, but 156. So we are making sure that we are leaving no one behind. We are sharing this information. And on the delimitation part, there's a lot of misinformation where people are saying, because initially maybe I was in Kanyama constituency and Papanewa Ijua Kwangala Kanyama na Makeni, it means I can vote from anywhere. People are still confused to say, where am I supposed to vote from? We are also telling people to say this delimitation exercise that happened at constituency level. It means the polling stations were not delimited. The wards were not delimited. So people have to go and vote from a polling station that is written on their voter's card. So asankale confused to say manja apaniendo vote la court. Because maybe initially I was in Matero, apa manje na sokoneze kanfunika kunkala kutu. Wafunika chabe kuchecking ha, ya mene polling station ipa voters card pao. So in a nutshell, these are some of the changes in terms of what we'll see.

0: after the elections next week.
1: We'll soon take a break, but before then, do you think you've done much as Lusaka District, especially with these programs, awareness programs, looking at the changes in the electoral system?
2: Yes, we have. We have engaged people. We have sent flyers. We have put posters. We have interacted. We have done door to door. We have explained on these changes, yes.
0: Mm-hmm. Yeah, and also the mere fact that we have spoken to the targets that were given and that we have surpassed that target. Because remember that as we send our voter education facilitators, they undergo training and there's also monitoring tools that they are given. So we have monitoring tools that we use to gauge how the knowledge is reaching people. But they also have reporting templates that give us actual data in terms of the number of people that we have been able to reach in terms of the challenges. So when we say we've surpassed that figure, we are not just speaking from without. We are speaking from an evidence based point of view. But also we want to be quick to mention that no process is perfect, because we still are getting a lot of questions where people are saying, and that is why we are very grateful that we've been given these platforms and we will continue to engage until Papa 12, but we are continuing to engage people. We are actively working with the church on Sundays, on Saturdays. Different faith-based organizations are reaching out to us. Civil society organizations are reaching out to us. We are giving them free training information so that they can also reach out to you know, the people or their audiences. So I think we have really tried our best and will still continue.
1: And do you have challenges? Are you still facing challenges, especially that you still have people that are still coming back to you to say they did not understand? Maybe just share with us those challenges and how best you are tackling them.
0: I think one of the challenges sometimes can be the indifference that we get from members of the public. You know, there are just certain people who will just be rigid to getting information. They'll just say no. You know, we do not want, you know, they do not want to give you an audience. We've had certain situations where our VEFs have been threatened, you know. We've had situations where we still have people that even when you explain to them, they'll be like, ah, no, this is it, you're partisan, you're this. They'll mistake you for being a political party. And once they do that, if they do not really understand your role, that you are neutral, they do not want to listen. In as much as there's been a reduction in terms of the defacing of posters, we've still seen that in some communities that unfortunate activity is still ongoing, where people are defacing posters. They're just frustrated to deface posters. And maybe we should also add that, you know, defacing or removing or tearing down posters, either for political parties or for ECZ, is actually an offense. A person who is found wanting can actually be fined up to about 2,000 penalty units. And when the 2,000 penalty units is translated into money, that is about 80,000 kwacha. So imagine, wakupeza ongamba poster, wagwiri wapameni paja in the act, you would be fined 80,000 kwacha, or you'd both have to pay a fine and face imprisonment. So there are all these offenses in the electoral process, and we keep encouraging people and educating them that if you make an offense, you will then be dealt with by, you know, other law enforcement agencies. So these are basically some of the challenges. And young people, we've interacted with some young people who are just saying, you know what, for me, I do not see why I should vote. So there's been all that. And it's been quite some work to try and explain to them, to engage them. So I think for me, these are really the major, major challenges that we faced. But as I said, they were more prominent as we were starting. As we continue to penetrate in the communities, we've seen that there's an increase in terms of people appreciating what we're doing. Because at the end of the day, knowledge is power. If you are given the knowledge, if you know, for example, that there are no cameras in a booth, no one will come and play around with your right to vote. You know, if you know how to mark a ballot paper correctly, it means you are guaranteed that your candidate that you want to vote for will maybe win. If you are well

0: informed, then you know to say you want to for politicians to give you a manifesto other than them telling you to say take to the streets, go and fight, go and drink beer and do that. So for us, that is what we want, to see a cadre of people in our society that have this information, that feel empowered to even, you know, request those that are participating in this election to say, what is your manifesto? What are you going to do for me? So these are some of the things that make us wake up every day and continue to conduct this voter education, because an empowered citizen will feel proud to even go and cast a vote.
1: All right. And so I am still talking to Ms. Pumulo and Ms. Walusiku right here on Community Forum. For now, we take a break. We'll be back shortly.

0: Youths, are you ready to be awakened to your purpose? 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

0: Jesus. Come through.
1: My name is Nipa Gwarian, a former squash professional. I say no to violence. I say no to hate speech. I say no to political intolerance. I say no to tribalism. I say yes to a prosperous Zambia. I say yes to a united Zambia. I say yes to a peaceful Zambia. One Zambia, one nation. I choose peace because I am a Zambia.
2: Being bold is actually beyond pressing shift keys. It's beyond shaving machines. It's beyond reversing a cancerous disease. Being bold is coming to the understanding that the harvest is more than plenty, but those willing to put in the work are few. Turn quickly to the book of Matthew, past 28 chapters and come to verses 19 and realize the mandate is to look at the world and all its nations and say to ourselves, therefore, I'll go too. I'll go and love my neighbor enough to want to see them in heaven. I'll go and be compassionate enough to share the gospel with no fear end. I'll remember that persecution must be for his name's sake, because I'm grafted in. To God, we kids are namesakes. The practicality requires me to step into faith. Convos to point to the true source in the Bible to pronounce the gospel. I share my testimony to shame the past and the accusers thereof. I share the message of his goodness and it is to church I invite ya. I step into prayer and offering daily support to the brethren, being a good example of righteous standing to all my sisters, and then realize that it's time we disciples went out to disciple others, to disciple the world into getting to know the God of the Bible. So go ye into the world and share his word boldly. The call is to engage culture for his glory.
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5: And we are back on Community Forum with me, Margaret Mwanza, and we will be talking about, we'll continue rather to talk about voter education and community engagement ahead of the general election. And so my name is Margaret Mwanza. Remember, today in the studio, I'm joined by Electoral Commission of Zambia District Voter Education Publicity Coordinator Namakao Pumulo, as well as ECZ District Voter Education Trainer Ms. Mushembei Walusiku, and the topic is voter education and community engagement ahead of the elections that is on the 13th of August 2026. Now, welcome back, ladies.
6: Thank you
5: so much. And so we shall continue. And I would just love you to give us a recap from the previous hour. It's more like a summary of what we talked about in the first hour, so that we pick it up from there.
6: Yeah, so where if I leave out some things, Nancy can come in. I think in the first hour, we were basically reflecting back on the voter education activities that our VEFs have been undertaking in the last 2 months. We've also spoken to the success that has been achieved, where we did mention that we have reached our target as a we've actually exceeded our target as a district, so that's very important to mention. Also in the first hour, we did speak to the changes in the electoral system, where we dived a bit deeper into the mixed member proportional representation, where we said this is a 2-in-1 electoral system that is used to elect both members of parliament, and it is also used, will also be used to usher in councillors. So why is it a mixed member proportional representation? It's mixed member because you have on the other end members of parliament and councillors that will be voted for via the first past the post. So the winner takes it all. Then we have the other part, which is the proportional representation, where there will be 40 seats that will be tied to the presidential vote that all participating political parties will have to share. We also, in the first hour, did mention that there's been 70 new constituencies that were created as a result of the delimitation process, and that Lusaka District is a beneficiary with 3 additional constituencies. So our constituencies move from 7 to 10. But also, we did speak in the first hour that there's been confusion for people who are maybe previously in a constituency that has now been demarcated into 2. They are a bit confused to say, where do we go to vote from? So Nancy and I did mention in the first hour that people should see

0: And finally, in the first hour, tenstakamba kopali assistance to persons with special needs, where we mentioned that wachikulire, our senior citizens, on Thursday next week, you will not be expected to stand in a queue. You will simply be prioritized. You go to the front of the queue and vote. For our expectant mothers, amai, walipakati, waina mamimba, they will also be prioritized on that day. Persons with disabilities will also be prioritized that day. The illiterates, they are allowed to go with someone who is of voting age with a national registration card to go and assist them. Where they do not have someone to help them, maybe they can simply indicate to our PO or presiding officers and they will be assisted. So in the first hour, unless I left out something, I think Devan testa discuss. I want to ask.
1: Vons, Ramagi. Could you vent us
2: here? Ah, Kamba Vons. Good. All right. And if you would love to be part of the program this morning, you can simply text on the number 0956-200-0490. Simply drop us that message on that particular number. And those that are following us on our Facebook page, you can also drop a comment on our Facebook, because this program is streaming live on our page. That is the RCV news page on Facebook. Okay, so we continue, even as we continue to look at the topic of voter education and community engagement ahead of the 2026 general election. And so the commission has been using different platforms, including radio, TV, as well as social media. Let's get to hear from you. How has it been, especially when it comes to engagement?
0: Yeah, so it's been an exciting undertaking, a lot of learning. You know that each passing year, and remember that we had the last general elections 5 years ago, and so a lot of things have happened between now and then. We keep having the emergence of new social media platforms, and we know that we have this crop of young people, the Gen Zs, most of them voting for the first time. It's an exciting period, historical, especially that now we are also ushering in a new electoral system that guarantees that young people will have 15 seats in via the proportional representation. So there's a lot, and we know that majority of the registered voters are young people, and most of them, their primary source of information is social media platforms. So we can't ignore the power of social media. So what has happened is that we have tried to cement messaging on our social media platforms to simplify this messaging, make it more exciting. The commission, we have seen, for example, our voter education manager, Ms. Emma Mwinga, being featured on Issue, for example, where she gives short topics on some of the voter education efforts that are being implemented countrywide, because we know that most young people are consuming information via the social media platforms. But also, in as much as social media has brought a lot of good, you know, anyone can go on the social media platforms. There is the emergency of citizen journalism. People can go on the platforms to share information. There's also a danger of misinformation that is quite rife. And so what we do is that we use platforms such as this one that you've given us to caution young people that they should make sure that they vet these pages where they get information on elections, because elections are also a very sensitive undertaking. And that sometimes if people propel misinformation, that can bring our country into flames, and we do not want that. You know that Zambia is known to be a beacon of peace worldwide, but that if we spread false information, we can actually turn our country into very chaotic scenes that will rob the future of our children and rob us of all the gains that have been achieved. So we urge young people, the Gen Zs, or people that consume information from social media platforms to go to credible sources or pages like RCV, for example. We have actively worked with you as a partner. RCV was one of the training participants that

attended, you know, our media engagement or capacity building training. It's because we have seen over the years what you're able to do in terms of setting the agenda. We also encourage people to go to the official Electoral Commission of Zambia Facebook page. There's presence on TikTok. There's also presence on X, formerly Twitter. We also encourage people to rely on all council platforms across the country, because councils actually house district offices for the Electoral Commission of Zambia. So it means what you see about elections, about poll staff, you know, that's also a topical issue that I think we'll also discuss. You can only find credible information on all these processes on council pages, on pages such as yourself, you know, credible media institutions, and also on the official Electoral Commission of Zambia page. So that is what we've done, and we continue to you know, denounce information that is incorrect. But also coming to the media broadly, I think this is something that I've continued to talk about. We believe that the fourth estate play a critical role in terms of making sure that people have access to accurate, correct information that will then enable them to go and vote. And this is why the commission has invested heavily in terms of making sure that the media have information. We're very excited, you know, when Mr. Angel from this platform attended our media capacity building. And later on, he adopted the pass it forward concept. We've seen pictures of him actually doing a mini capacity building session within RCV Studios, and we're very excited. He's actually one of the first that has done such an undertaking. Wow. And that should be a proud moment for your station, but for all of us, that those that have been given this information do not just sit on it, but they adopt the pass it forward concept, where they also serve as foot soldiers in terms of making sure that others get this information. So that is what we have continued to do, to really identify those critical stakeholders, and through them pass this information, capacity build them so that they too can reach out to their various audiences, because you have your own audience. You know, councils have their own audiences, churches have their own. We're also very proud that churches have also reached out

0: is news editor right here at Radio Christian Voice for passing on that information.
1: Are you going to give him a prize? Because the corporate affairs manager, Madam Patricia Luhanga, shout out to her. She was like, oh my God, Namakao, I need to award Angel. We are very proud of what he did. And we know he are also proud of him.
0: Thank you so much. And I believe this is the information that we're also passing on to our dear listener out there, especially as they look forward to this particular day that is polling day. Now, let's also look at the different languages that you're using out there. Is it just strictly English when you go out there, knowing that there's a lot of people that are understanding different languages out there?
1: No, we're definitely not using just Chizungu. And remember that even the methods of engagement vary from community to community. I did mention as we were starting. So how we engage people in Kablonga, with all due respect, how we engage people in Kablonga will not necessarily be the same with how we engage people in maybe in Chiwodia, in Kanyama. And I'm saying this with a sense of pride. I come from Kanyama. I have lived among my people, and I know what it is not to have access to information. And sometimes I also know what it is to have to be given information, but in a language or in a form that you do not understand. So when I give an example of Kanyama, I say it with the utmost respect, because I also come from there and I understand the challenges of our people. So this is why, if you've noticed, even on this platform, Tikamo Chinyanja, our voter education facilitators have been trained to speak in a language that people understand. So we are using various languages to reach out to people so that barrier of language is broken. But also we are using different methods and models. That's why I mentioned the use of theater for change, or use of art to make sure that we reach out to people. And also when we go in the field, you will not go to kwatu if kwa kanyama wavala mahiuzi washitachani. So these people are trained to say, mukaenda kuja kombo, and you have to do what they do. You have to wear what people will wear. They need to resonate with you, with your messaging. So they are trained. How do you carry yourself? How do you dress? You know, what language do you understand? So you will not find our voter education facilitators mumakomboni then wakamba chizongo. No, they use these languages. And remember that I said these activities that we are doing in Lusaka are also being replicated in other districts. So if it's in Manyinga, people are using a language that they understand there. If it's Kwatu Kumongu, people are using silos that they understand. Ngatini ku Luapula, people use Bemba that wantwazashitachani bazamvela. So we are using different languages, implementing different modes. We are on TV, we are on radio, we are on social media. So where people do not have access to social media platforms, we are using community radio, because you know that also community radio plays a critical role in terms of making sure that we reach out to that sometimes not reached demographic. So we are also partnering with community radio stations to make sure that through them we reach out to their audience that will otherwise may not have access to.
0: Right. And let's talk about awareness programs out there. I believe you have come across some misconceptions here and there, especially about the mandate of the commission. Have you ever come across people saying that even if you tell us this information, at the end of the day, there's still bereaving? You, the same people from ECZ, in one way or the other, you get to manipulate the process here and there. Let's get to hear from you how you're responding to that.
2: Okay, thank you very much. The ECZ process is very transparent, very, very transparent. When the ballot papers came in, all the stakeholders went to witness. That is civil society organizations, faith-based, political parties, they were all there.
0: Including the media.
2: Including the media, okay. Sorry, I forgot you. Including the media, yes. It's a very transparent process. So when you come to, if you go to Nakatindi, you find a lot of people are doing accreditations. And among those who are doing accreditations are people that we call polling.

0: agent. So a polling agent, Margaret, hey, you have Namakao here as a candidate. Me, I'm a polling assistant. Hmm. You are her agent. When we start, we shall start together. The ballot box is empty. We start, you record everything, the serial numbers. When people come in, I'll shout the name you are also marking on your register. By the time we close, if I have eight, you have 800, I'll also have 800. Where will I get the access? So it's a very transparent process. People may say that because maybe they don't know how these things are done. But if you go at Nakatindi, you find a lot of people are registering. They are agents, they are monitors, they are observers. There are all these other people who are there to just ensure the process is going on smoothly.
1: All right. Just in my inbox, Womba is asking to say, what if I make a mistake as I am marking, what happens to my ballot paper? How do I erase that mistake and do the right thing?
0: Okay, there's no erasing of a mistake. If you realize you have made a mistake at a point before it goes in the ballot box, you have the right to take it back and you'll be given another ballot. That one is a spoiled ballot. So we are encouraging our listeners out there, in case you make a mistake, by mistake you wanted to vote for Namakao, you voted for Margaret and you realize, or maybe ink ya taikilako or whatever, that ballot paper, you take it to the presiding officer who will, then you'll be allowed to, you'll be issued with another ballot paper. So that one is a spoiled ballot. But in that you want to say you've made a mistake after you've put it in the ballot box, you are rejected at the count. Mm. So you can be changed, you can be given another ballot paper if you realize you have made a mistake and you are free.
1: All right. And in case you're just tuning in right now and you would love to be part of the program by you participating, the number is 0956-200490. And at this particular time, the phone line is officially open. You can simply call in and also text and also drop us that comment on our Facebook page. Now, Namakao, before we start taking those calls in the second hour, that is, we want you to speak to a very contentious issue that is the recruitment of poor staff. Have poor staff in Lusaka been recruited, and how many were recruited, and why did you delay to publish the names? Let's hear from you.
2: Yeah, that's a very hot issue. Mm-hmm. Or it was at least. So yes, the poor staff in Lusaka, just like other districts, have being recruited or they're undergoing training. So to start with, when we made the call for applications, as a district, we did receive a total number of about 15,800 applications, out of which we are looking to, when I say we are looking to recruit, it's because that process is still ongoing. Mm. Because there are different layers of vetting. So we are looking to recruit about 7,496. So we had 15,800 applications and we are looking for 7,496. So that's about half the number. We did receive via our social media platform sometimes very strong messages, but generally people raised concern as to why there was a bit of a delay for Lusaka to publish the names of those that were shortlisted. But Maggie, I think you do understand that the dynamics for Lusaka are quite different. When we talk about just those numbers, the 15,800 gives you a bit of an indication in terms of the overwhelming response that we received. And we needed to undergo a very rigorous vetting process to ensure that we arrive at picking the right people. You also know that majority of the people that applied for this opportunity are young people. And so There's all those vetting processes where you need to make sure that you give as many young people as possible a platform to be engaged as a post staff, but at the same time, they need to meet the requirements or the benchmarks that have been set. So it's not just about giving people, whether young or old, an opportunity, but it's to also make sure that you give an opportunity to people that are competent to carry out this very important exercise, one of the most important exercises of our country.
1: Mm.
2: So it's not child's play. It's a very serious undertaking. And so we had all those processes, and that's why there was indeed like a bit of a delay, because you can't compare Lusaka district to a district that is looking for smaller numbers or where applications are not that much. So anyway, we crossed that bridge. We did publish the names of the successful or shortlisted candidates. And as we are speaking, these candidates are currently undergoing training. So the trainings have been decentralized. So they are happening at various schools in all the 10 constituencies at the moment. So after undergoing this training, today actually, there will be another test that will be given to these applicants. So remember, when they were shortlisted, they had to come in for an aptitude test. And then after that aptitude test, those that reached the said benchmark now proceeded to be trained. After the training, they will now be assessed for a final time. And then that is where we eventually arrive at the 7,896. So you see, it's a very rigorous, very thorough process that has to be done. Because as I've said, these are elections. This is about our country. It's about our future. It's about the present. So we need to make sure that the correct thing happens. So today, that assessment is happening in all the 10 centers. So most of the centers that are being used are secondary schools, decentralized training, after which there will be a marking process, and those that will now be successfully employed will then later on be deployed. So when we say deployed, they'll be sent to the various polling stations where they will work on election day. So that deployment process will happen between Tuesday and Wednesday, because remember that the numbers for Lusaka are a lot.
1: Mm.
2: So we'll have about 2 to 3 days deployment exercise where they will now be taken to their various centers. So that's where we are at the moment. And I hope this settles the dust, because for us, it was to make sure that we do the correct thing and that every application that came through is indeed vetted. That's why we took a bit of time.
1: All right. And from that clarification, I believe you have seen maybe one or two posts, especially on social media, where people are saying, you know, the list has been changed. You know, maybe my name was indicated on the other list, but I can no longer see my name. How are you dealing with those issues as ECZ?
2: So we've of course seen those comments. Most of them are not necessarily like just directed to Lusaka. You know, like in each process, there are such stories that will emerge. But what I want to say, Margaret, is that through this platform, the way the Electoral Commission of Zambia operates is that we operate on proved evidence. So where people feel aggrieved, there are channels that they have to use where they deduce proof to say this happened. So they write to the commission and say, my name was here, or maybe I wrote the test, I scored this. So there's that evidence that is presented. Then the right officers will then be able to look into that matter. Remember, we talked about how sometimes social media platforms, in as much as the social media has brought a lot of good, but it can also be a very toxic environment if not handled well. So you will see these stories, but where there's no evidence, it's very difficult for us to comment. So people are encouraged to, where they feel aggrieved and they have proof to that effect, we encourage them to write. If it's Lusaka, for example, they can write to the office of the DEO. They can actually bring in that formal complaint through the right channels. And we assure them that our DEO and ECZ will act on that complaint that has been brought forth, as long as there is proof are also presented.
1: All right. Anything you'd love to add, Ms. Walusiko?
0: Yes. Vera just said, it's like when you are complaining, no one knows. Mm. So they have to complain formally by writing so that they get a reply.
1: All right. And so if you would love to call in, the number is 0956-200490. That is the number. You can either call or text on that particular line. And the representatives from ECZ are still here and they will get back to that question. Or maybe you're seeking clarity on any of the issues that have been looked at or talked about right here on Community Forum. And for those that are watching us on Facebook, that is on the RCV News, you can simply drop that comment and we'll be able to read it. Gospel Banda saying, following, thank you so much. I'm great to know that you're tuned in to our Facebook page and that you are following the program. And so we continue even with a few minutes that we are remaining with on Community Forum this morning. Let's just look at our inbox and see if we have any messages at this particular time. So this one is saying, morning, how are you helping Lusaka people in terms of Janklism, as it is written, Janklism on that day. After 18 hours, the queue still have more than 50 people. Hmm. How are you helping in those lines? And then the other one is saying, Brother Morgan, I feel for you dealing with people who have been cheated of your work, accusing you of being cadres. And the other thing is that over delimitation, I think people have more questions of where to vote from, mm-hmm. mostly based on the candidates they like.
2: Yeah.
1: And they've given an example of Honorable Jack Mwimbu supporters in Monza Central are still in Monza Central, but Honorable Jack Mwimbu is standing in Monza West. That was an example there. And so those are the two messages that we have received so far. And I don't know how best you can get back to them with the one starting the Janklism. I love the word. I don't know if there's any
0: issue. Yeah. I'm a junk in your kosako. It's I think it will be safe that day. It will be safe. I just want to think the police force, I think they'll help us with the police around on that day.
1: Mm-hmm.
0: Because his worry is saying, okay, they will close the poll,
1: mm-hmm.
0: and there are still 50 people, which means by the time these people vote, it's 19.
1: Mm.
0: Yes.
1: Okay.
2: Yeah. So also, remember that as we were starting, Madam Nancy did mention that our voting timeline is such that we open at 6 and close at 18.
1: Mm-hmm.
2: So if people, whether it's 100 people, 200 people, 50 people, 3 people, if they get on that queue before 18 hours, sizashtakutika 19 hours, then tavala no come back to because 18 hours yakwana you go back.
1: Mm-hmm.
2: So that message, it's very important for that message to go out there that as long as you are on the queue before 18 hours, you all be attended to. No one will be sent back home. Remember that ikakwana 18 hours, a uniformed staff will go and stand last kwa muntu wa last code. So wajamanji wanua bwela after. They will know to say manja pa imi dewa police, which they indicate to say muntu wa last enza bwela na 18 hours.
1: Mm.
2: So mbaja wanewa end up before the police officer. Whether they are 1,000, whether they are Shani, they'll be allowed to vote. No one will be turned back.
1: Mm.
2: And then on the Janklism, for me, I didn't really understand. Maybe if they meant causing havoc at the polling station, then what we can say is that we've been repeating here that we are not working in isolation. So each polling station has presence of the uniformed staff. And those uniformed staff are not there to scare people away. They are simply there to ensure that there is a law and order that is maintained. And so they will be there to assist us in terms of making sure that only the people that are supposed to be at the polling station at that particular time are there. Remember that for all of us, vote cheetah on that day, ni kuenda cha bema vota, mkasiza kuvota kubelela kunyomba. Because we also know that there's a lot of stories right now where people are saying, no, you need to be at the polling station to protect the vote. So imagine 4,000 people.
1: Namakau, you will hold your thought for now. We have a call. Hello, you through to Radio Community Forum. It is your name and location.
3: Kaleo from Kasiri in Poshu. I didn't mean that living on a polling station or on a polling station. I mean the time people are moving from home to the polling station or going back during the night time. That's what I mean.
1: All right. Thank you so much for that clarification.
2: Thank you.
1: Thank you. Yes. So he meant to say, people would, let's say people know that this is a time that which they need to go to a polling station, but they still take their time wherever they are at, and maybe at 19, that's when they decide to come through to the polling station.
2: Mm. Okay, so 19 or maybe sometimes, based on my own story, my parents leave home to go to the polling station. Sometimes latest 5, they'll wake our neighbors up and say, "Tufuna tiende tinkaleba first."
1: Mm.
2: So there's very little that we can do. Remember that our mandate is confined to what I had discussed, to what I had shared earlier on. So we have very little control in terms of saying, wanwanyamka 05, like my parents, kuenda kukanyama primary school. Like, how does the commission help them?
1: Mm.
2: So it's about community mobilization. We've heard stories of junkies. So you move in groups as a community. If you're not driving, we encourage people to move in groups. You know that ngatimulibambili, at least there's that protection. Then majokondo endo vota late. We also encourage them to try and turn up in good time. And then if you go at 19 hours, you'll not be attended to. If you go at, you reach at 18 hours, slightly before 18 hours, you'll be attended to. But there's a possibility that uzachoka ko late. Ngatikwapesika kuliva ntwambili. That's why it's important for people to just prioritize. Nyamkani kamsanga, maenda mavotera tu, you leave the polling station in good time. And what we can say is just to advise people to ensure that they wake in groups. But at the polling station, there is a safety. As I've said, we are working with uniformed police officers. They are not there to intimidate or scare anyone away. They are only there to ensure that there is a law, there is peace and order, and that no other person feels they have more rights than the other person. All people that go to a polling station are important.
1: Mm.
2: So people should be allowed to vote in a conducive environment. And also to just mention, I am a story, you have to stay at the polling station because you need to get the vote. Remember that each political party has representation. That's why there's accreditation at the civic center.
1: Mm.
2: So whether you're an independent candidate, whether you're being sponsored by a political party, you have your own party agents that will be present at each polling station. So there's also independent observers. We've seen already in the country. Right now we'll be having a meeting with the SADC team from here. So there's all these stakeholders that are involved in the process. There'll be the church, even you, the media will be there. Mm-hmm. So you want to stay to protect the vote. How? Because there's representation of your political party stakeholders at each polling station and all the levels. Kuambia paneti ambapaja kuvota, my stakeholders are present. Throughout the voting process, my stakeholders were present. Paneti amba kupenda, my stakeholders were present. Both local, international observers, media, political parties, the church, bonus wankalako. So those people who are there to represent you. So there's no need for all of us tikalongana kwendo nkalapa polling station. Then that is what will cause havoc.
1: Hmm. Okay, we have a call right here. Hello, you through to radio. Good morning. Your name and where you're calling us from?
4: This is calling from Zola.
1: Your name again? Sorry.
4: David. Sorry, my phone is not clear because of network problem. My name is David calling from Zola.
1: Oh, okay. Please go on with your contribution.
4: It's a contribution, also a point that I have. I heard where speakers or the case talked about voter security, voter ticket, where one vote is the ticket, and nobody else will be able to know the person that voted for who, because in the ballot paper, as mentioned there, there's nowhere where one, there's no provision to indicate one's name. So it's not possible for somebody to come to you and say, you voted for this person, so it's not vote for me. Yeah. But now I have a question. That's not so great a loophole for during the election. Because in the past, we have actually had where certain areas, which we cannot deny the fact, because we've had certain areas where people that come to observe elections of that not belong to the ruling party have been blocked. It happened previously. Have been blocked to observe like that certain policies in many more ways. Now, if a voter, if the ballot paper does not contain where one is to do, I voted, or somebody said, when I look at my voter status, so that number, if I didn't get my number, so I voted. Okay, or if I don't get my name, I just get the voter, that number, like the other number, the voter step number, that's so voted. Now, in an event where, for example, for those observers, I did not get a group where, for it, but voter step can go to a notification, and election can be so people can. Because what happens most of the time,
1: okay, you can wind up. You can go direct to that question and just be specific so that to accommodate the callers.
4: Yeah, that's my question.
1: Okay, we'll have to let go of you, but as the representatives will be leaving, they'll leave their number and you'll be able to contact them for further clarification. Thank you so much. Okay, thank you. And so I did not get him very clearly, but I've gotten some part of his concern, especially where observing blocked and so on. But we'll take another call at this particular time and see if we too can have more coming through on number zero. Okay, I have one here. Hello, you're through to radio. Good morning, and what your name and where you're calling us from? Okay, please, Mr. Ngoma, go on.
5: Yes. Is there anything on those inki? The menu matpaka banja mene.
1: Right. Thank you so much.
5: Yes.
1: Zikomo. Okay, one more call, and we allow the representatives to get back as that we get to conclude. We are almost in the. We have another here. Hello, you to radio. Good morning, and welcome. Your name and location.
6: Is it a question? So rejected ballot meaning those who have been open on a chunga person have passed and of fact aside. So for a voter it is very important. So that we are saying here.
1: Thank you so much. And at a particular time, we'll allow Mr. Macau and Lucy to just back to those messages to come through, and also the cause, especially the cause at this particular time.
0: Okay, well, there was something like the Libo ink, whether it has effects. I don't think it should have been tested itself. It doesn't have effect on the... would have had reacting. This is not the time it's being used in any election. It's just a mark, which it's sort of a security feature, so that you don't go and, like, if I vote for a Radio Christian Voice, I should not go again

0: sharing in the communities and also on platforms such as Radio Christian Voice? How do they get in touch and how do they access the information?
1: Thank you very much. So first of all, for most of the calls that we received are outside Lusaka. So remember that this exercise, voter education, the deployment of EFFs, is happening across the whole country. So look out for information on elections, credible, correct, factual information on all local council pages across the country. Also, look out for this information on the official social media handles of the Electoral Commission of Zambia, including Facebook. And then you can get in touch with me. I'm the District Voter Education Publicity Coordinator for Lusaka on 0972-128828. So it will be for quicker response. Just write me a message with your name, ask a question, and we'll be able to respond. So it's 0972-128828. We are looking forward to hearing from you and to making sure that we provide that information on anything elections. Thank you.
0: All right. And thank you so much to you, Ms. Walusiku, and as well as Ms. Pumulo. And for those that just joined in, we were looking at voter education and community engagement right here on Radio Christian Voice Community Forum. And I was talking to Ms. Namakau Pumulo, who is ECZ District Voter Education Publicity Coordinator, as well as Ms. Mushimbei Walusiku, who is District Voter Education Trainer. My name is Margaret Mwanza. This is where we end today's edition of Community Forum. Continue listening to Radio Christian Voice. Remember, we are sharing Jesus boldly, and remember to also spread that message of peace even as we look forward to the 13th of August 2026. Good morning.
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1: NAPSA implements pension uplift for over 17,800 pensioners nationwide. Moroccan rights group blames Rabat and Madrid as Ceuta death toll hit 141. And child among three killed in Russian missile attacks near Kyiv. Good morning. With the news in summary, I'm Chimba Chilopa. The National Pension Scheme Authority, NAPSA, has implemented enhanced pension benefits following the enactment of the National Pension Scheme Act No. 72 of 2026 and the issuance of Statutory Instrument No. 62 of 2026, which brought the reforms into effect. The pension reforms underscore government's commitment to improving the welfare, financial security, and dignity of pensioners across the country. NAPSA highlighted the increase in the minimum monthly pension from 1,861 kwacha to 2,327 kwacha, representing a significant enhancement in social protection for thousands of retired workers. The Ministry of Community Development in Mungwi District in Northern Province has distributed farming inputs to 1,100 beneficiaries under the wetland component of the Food Security Pack program. The inputs have been given to 11 Community Welfare Assistance Committees. Speaking when he flagged off the distribution, Mungwi District Commissioner Muma Msonda, in a speech read for him by District Administrative Officer Remy Kawimbe, said the program is meant to support vulnerable communities. In African news, a Moroccan human rights group says at least 141 people have died trying to reach Spain's Ceuta enclave, accusing Morocco and Spain of prioritizing border security over human lives. The NGO is calling for an independent investigation and safer migration pathways. The Moroccan Association for Human Rights says at least 141 people have died during the recent migration crisis in Ceuta, a figure significantly higher than previous estimates released by Moroccan and Spanish authorities. Coming up shortly, child among three killed in Russian missile attacks near

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1: Did you know you can share Jesus boldly by simply offering to pray with a non-believer? 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
0: And now the rest of the news. At least three people, including a child, have been killed in overnight Russian attacks near the Ukrainian capital Kyiv. In the early hours of Saturday, missiles hit east of the capital, and witnesses reported hearing powerful explosions just days after strikes across Ukraine killed 21 people. Falling debris damaged apartment buildings and cars, while a fire broke out at a separate building, the head of the regional military administration, Timur Kachenko, said. And an international police operation led by Spanish authorities dismantled a major criminal network involved in trafficking migrants, drugs and weapons across the Western Mediterranean, the European Union police agency Europol and Spain's Civil Guard announced on Friday. The announcement comes a week after tens of thousands of migrants stormed across the border of Morocco into Spain's North African enclave of Ceuta. Video released by Spanish authorities shows police arresting suspects and counting stacks of 50 euro bills found during the search. That's the news to date. Here's another look at the headlines.

0: The National Pension Scheme Authority, NAPSA, has implemented enhanced pension benefits following the enactment of the National Pension Scheme Act No. 72 of 2026 and the issuance of Statutory Instrument No. 62 of 2026, which brought the reforms into effect. A Moroccan human rights group says at least 141 people have died trying to reach Spain's Ceuta enclave, accusing Morocco and Spain of prioritizing border security over human lives. And at least three people, including a child, have been killed in overnight Russian attacks near the Ukrainian capital Kyiv. For more news, follow us on our social media platforms. You can find us on Facebook, Instagram, X, and YouTube with the handle RCV News. My name is Chimba Chilopa. Stay tuned.
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2: Being bold is actually beyond pressing shift keys. It's beyond shaving machines. It's beyond reversing a cancerous disease. Being bold is coming to the understanding that the harvest is more than plenty, but those willing to put in the work are few. Turn quickly to the book of Matthew, past 28 chapters and come to verses 19 and realize the mandate is to look at the world and all its nations and say to ourselves, therefore, I'll go too. I'll go and love my neighbor enough to want to see them in heaven. I'll go and be compassionate enough to share the gospel with no fear end. I'll remember that persecution must be for his name's sake, because I'm grafted in. To God, we kids are namesakes. The practicality requires me to step into faith. Convos to point to the true source in the Bible to pronounce the gospel. I share my testimony to shame the past and the accusers thereof. I share the message of his goodness and it is to church I invite ya. I step into prayer and offering daily support to the brethren, being a good example of righteous standing to all my sisters, and then realize that it's time we disciples went out to disciple others, to disciple the world into getting to know the God of the Bible. So go ye into the world and share his word boldly. The call is to engage culture for his glory.
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Here we go, here we go. Hey, friends, I am Stacey Rose. You're in tune to the oh-so-cool sounds of Island Praise. This is the bright spot in my week. I hope it's the same for you. I've been looking forward to this time. Just hanging out with you, praising God with you, listening to some great Caribbean gospel music. I hope that the music will challenge and bless and encourage and uplift you as you deal with the challenges of this life. Translation, that's the way life is. We will face challenges. I've heard it said that we're either just going into a challenge, we're in the middle of a challenge, or just coming out of a challenge. Wash, rinse, and repeat. But that's okay. The God of the universe has promised never to leave us and to never forsake us. So it is with her to leave us and to never forsake us. So it is with that in mind that we celebrate him today with great Caribbean gospel music, guaranteed to bless your heart and life. Some of the best stuff is coming up for you this hour. George Nooks, Dahlia Ashley, Elder Henry Nelson, Adiel Thomason Ministry, Terry Ann Johnson, Rondell Positive, and so much more. So you gotta stay tuned, but let's get things started right with one from Gozy. It's entitled All of Me. And then the Grace Thrillers with one of my all-time favorite songs, The Glory of Jesus. I'm Stacey Rose. You're listening to Island Praise. Stay with me. Blessings.

consuming the glory of Jesus. The Grace Thrillers there. I could listen to this song all day long. It just gets me. Gozy before that with All of Me. I'm Stacey Rose. You're listening to Island Praise. Thank you for tuning in with me, my friends. Oh, life is lifing. Life be lifing sometimes, don't it? Listen, I've had a tough week, but you know what? I'm excited because the God of the universe has my best life planned. So if I'm dealing with challenges and struggles, God is using all those challenges and all those struggles to refine me, to build me up, to make me stronger, to prepare me for the glory that He has ahead for me. And it's the same for you, my friends.

My encouragement to you today is not to give up. Never give up. God is working. He's working behind the scenes on your behalf. And if he brought you to it, he will bring you through it. You just got to trust him. You just got to trust him. God created you in your mother's womb. None of us asked to be here. God, the good God, our good God and Father, the King of the universe, chose to bring us to this planet. And he has purpose in everything that he does. So we were created on purpose for a purpose. The prayer is to ask God to reveal his purpose for our lives to us. And he will in his timing. You just got to hang in there. So wherever you are right now, my friends, I know life might be tough. You may be going through some challenges. I mean, I may not even be able to understand what you're dealing with, but the God of the universe understands. And I encourage you, call on him, pray to him, reach out to God. He will hear and he will answer. And you never give up. You keep pushing, you keep trucking, you keep trying. You keep getting up. If you get knocked down 50 times, you get up 51 times. You keep moving because God has promised that he will work all things together for the good of those who love him and are called according to his purpose. So you hang in there, my friends. George Nooks is coming up right now with one entitled, God is Standing By. You be encouraged. Dahlia Ashley after that with Our Father. You stay with me, my friends. You're listening to Island Praise.

You know, I love to connect with my people. I'm so grateful for all of our friends who tune in from all over the world. I mean, every week when I get the emails and the messages, I am just blown away by the folks who are tuned in. Such a blessing. And so excited to hear that you're loving the music, that you're being encouraged and uplifted by the messages encased in this amazing music. So excited. So I love reaching out to you on Facebook. Many of you have liked the Island Praise Facebook page and you touch base with me every week. I really appreciate it. You know, we like to send a Facebook shout out to one of our friends who's taken the time to like the Island Praise Facebook page. So the Facebook shout out this week goes to Humphrey, listening in Lusaka, Zambia. Humphrey, my brother, thank you so much for reaching out. Thank you for listening. Thank you for the prayers. Thank you for the support. Thank you for the love. We're going to play one for you right now from Elder Henry Nelson, Jesus in My Life. I know you're going to love it. And then Joshua Kessler is going to follow that up with God Still Loving Me. Brother Humphrey, you better turn up your radio because this one is for you. Music. Whoa.

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You're listening to Island Praise with Stacey Rose right here on Radio Christian Voice. 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

I feel sometimes like I have these hills and valleys in my experience, in my relationship with God. You know, sometimes I'm in the valley and nothing makes sense and I can't see him moving. I don't know what he's doing. I'm just lost. And then I have these mountaintop experiences where he's absolutely blowing my mind and showing up in incredible ways. And I'm just on top of the world. Have you had those experiences? Am I the only one? I know we have. I know we all have. Samuel met us there with Blowing My Mind. God does that from time to time. Adiel Thomas in ministry before that with Hallelujah. I'm Stacey Rose. You're listening to Island Praise. It's now time for our movie pick of the week. Still repping, still celebrating, still supporting faith-based family film. You're going to love this one. The trailer is on the Island Praise Facebook page. This one is entitled The Unbreakable Boy. You're going to love it. Beautiful film. When Scott and Teresa learn that their son Austin is autistic and has brittle bone disease, they initially worry about his future. However, with Scott's growing faith and Austin's incredible spirit, they become unbreakable as they find joy, gratitude, and courage in the most trying times. Isn't that how life is, though? Isn't that how life is, though? We're faced with such trials, such incredible trials from time to time. And it is in the midst of those trials, if we trust God, we can see his hand. We can see him working in some incredible ways. God is awesome. Be sure to check out this week's movie pick, The Unbreakable Boy. Check out the trailer on the Island Praise Facebook page. You know how you know it. Family movie night. Family movie night. Terri Ann Johnson now with Real Love. You're going to love this one. And then Rondell Positive with Overcomer. All right. Play the music.

You know what the enemy wants? He wants your mind. Yeah, I feel one of the major battlefields of our faith. The enemy fights us to live rent-free in our minds. And it is so important for us to fight back. And one of the ways that I fight back is by listening to great Christian music, not necessarily Caribbean gospel. I listen to Caribbean gospel music all the time, but any song, any music that lifts the name of Jesus on high, I find encourages me and lifts my spirits and keeps me in the right frame of mind. So the enemy can't live rent free in my mind, right? He can't take up any space because the whole place is holy ground. Okay. So I listen to a lot of music every week, and I like to share the two top songs on my playlist. And this week, they're not Caribbean gospel, but that's okay. And you're used to that now. In this segment, sometimes I play songs that are not Caribbean gospel music, but the songs that encourage me and lift me up to the max. So the two top songs on my playlist this week are, now you gotta follow me with this now, Zach Williams and Dolly Parton with one entitled There Was Jesus. It's a little bit of country, but it's oh so powerful. You gotta listen to it. And then Forrest Frank with Good Day. I know, took it to the east and I took it to the west, but we're gonna meet back in the middle. So check out the two top songs on my playlist this week, and I hope that they bless you even half as much as they've blessed me.

day in every single way. Listen, you have to tell yourself that, you know, the enemy wants to win the battle in our minds. It's so important for us to take control, to talk to ourselves, to tell ourselves that we are victorious. We need to repeat God's promises and even some simple things like, I'm going to have a good day today. Today is going to be a good day. Today I'm going to be victorious. Today I will be reminded of God's goodness. Today I am healthy and I am whole and I am blessed and I am favored. You got to tell yourself these things, right? So this week I found myself telling myself these things. I'm having a good day today. Yes, sir. No matter what comes, I'm having a good day. Forrest Frank there with Good Day. Check it out on YouTube. I know you're going to love it. You know what? I'll share the link to this song on the Island Praise Facebook page. Check it out. And then before that, Zach Williams and Dolly Parton with There Was Jesus. In the midst of your storms, in the midst of your trouble, in the midst of your trial, Jesus is always there. Powerful reminder. The two top songs.

0: Papa? What's that?
1: This right here? This is for you. This is for you. For him.
2: Is high and the day is long. Well,
1: for her. For them. For the ones on the move. And for ones who sit still.
2: You'll be wanting more. Vetra truly is the only way.
1: The ones up high. For the ones on holiday. This is pure. This is refreshing. This is Vatra, made for life.
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3: Osa lankula chabeza sogoro yanu. 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
12: My name is Dixon Jere. I say no to violence. I say no to hate speech. I say no to political intolerance. I say no to tribalism. I say yes to a prosperous Zambia. I say yes to a united Zambia. I say yes to a peaceful Zambia. One Zambia, one nation. I choose peace because I am Zambian.

0: Being bold is actually beyond pressing shift keys. It's beyond shaving machines. It's beyond reversing a cancerous disease. Being bold is coming to the understanding that the harvest is more than plenty, but those willing to put in the work are few. Turn quickly to the book of Matthew, past 28 chapters and come to verses 19 and realize the mandate is to look at the world and all its nations and say to ourselves, therefore, I'll go too. I'll go and love my neighbor enough to want to see them in heaven. I'll go and be compassionate enough to share the gospel with no fear end. I'll remember that persecution must be for his name's sake, because I'm grafted in. To God, we kids are namesakes. The practicality requires me to step into faith. Convos to point to the true source in the Bible to pronounce the gospel. I share my testimony to shame the past and the accusers thereof. I share the message of his goodness, and it is to church I invite ya. I step into prayer and offering daily support to the brethren, being a good example of righteous standing to all my sisters, and then realize that it's time we disciples went out to disciple others, to disciple the world into getting to know the God of the Bible. So go ye into the world and share his word boldly. The call is to engage culture for his glory.
1: We're here for one mission, to empower and equip believers for the Great Commission by delivering godly and relevant content that speaks to each member of the family. 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
3: Had a little flick. Chintina, I, the first massive opportunity of the night.
2: Buckle up and hold on tight for a roller coaster ride with the Board of Football Luminaries. This is Backpage. Lock in those speakers and don't move a muscle.

Hello and welcome to the back page right here on RCV, your home since 1994. Now, I know if you are a Zambian like myself, you might be saying, what really happened during the course of the week? Why these rules? Calf this? For the very first time, I was so happy to see the entire country, the entire nation debating about the CAF rules, you know, which have been in existence for quite some time now. Calls came in, texts from my mom, my dad, Jane, explain to us

0: the first hour. We are live on RCV News on Facebook, as well as live in various parts of the country as we talk all things MTN Super League. Because come next month, a brand new soccer season starts. And yes, it's under a different format where we do have teams, you know, being in a two streams, Stream A and Stream B. And of course, elsewhere, last eight teams remain as we talk all things Women's Africa Cup of Nations. My guests are here. Coach Kangwa is with a notebook. Mulingi is, you know, with an iPad or a phone to give us their thoughts. Who is going to be crowned champions or queens of Africa come 16 August out in Rabat? Coach Kangwa, welcome to the back page for the second time. Good to see you. Please be close to your mic. Yeah. Just move your the mic close to you, a bit up. Welcome, Coach.
1: Yeah, thank you so very much. And good morning, listeners, and good morning, madam.
0: Good morning to you. Welcome. That's our Coach Kaluba Kangwa, a familiar figure regarding women's football in the country. He is a founder, should I say CEO, but he was telling me, no, Jane, at the moment we do have a number of people, you know, who are seen to eat that Baoleni, also known as Busa or Busa Baolen, United Sports Academy founder and CEO. Welcome back once again on the back page, Coach. Good to have you.
1: Thank you so very much. I'm proud to be here.
0: And of course, next to him is another voice which needs no introduction, Kiengo Mulingi, who wears many hats. A teacher of English, he's a father, he's a mentor, he's a reporter, he's a commentator, everything. Mulingi, what's so many hats? Please share some to your friends.
2: Yeah, I think it is all about passion, Jane, and the trust that you develop over time from the people that are around you. Mm-hmm. They keep on encouraging you to say, no, but you can also try this. You can also try this. And thank God that that passion has seen me where I am today. It hasn't been an easy journey, of course, but I think with the support of the people that I have around, yeah, I think I wear those many hats, as you've rightly put it.
0: And you do wear them very well, by the way, so keep it up.
2: Thank you so much. I'm so humbled, Jane.
0: All right, so that's Kiengo Mulingi and Coach Kaluba Kangwa. They'll be giving us their views regarding the WAFCON. We are still having WAFCON conversations right here on RCV, your home since 1994. And our third voice will be joining us live from Rabat. That's Mike Mubanga. He'll be giving us, you know, exclusive chat because he has had a chance to watch all the games live in Rabat as well as Casablanca. Yeah. So we're going to be joining him very, very soon to give us his thoughts about how it was, you know, watching the Copa Queens live, you know, them exiting despite losing that encounter, or winning rather, against Malawi in match day 3 at the Women's Africa Cup of Nations. Come through on 0956-200-490. Catch us live on our RCV News Facebook page. Yes, we are streaming, and see how Coach Kangwa looks like. Not forgetting Coach Mulingi as well, how they do look like. So like always, we begin the show with the verse of the day, which is from the book of Mark 11, verse 24, which talks about prayer. On RCV, we encourage you to share Jesus boldly, to take time to pray for someone, to just have time in your week, in your business, in your schedules, just to find time to pray, meditate, as well as share other resources regarding the Bible. And one thing that has made this show extra special, because today's guest, Coach Kaluba Kangwa, the academy that he's been running for some time now, is embodied or is engraved under Christian values. Tell us about it.
1: Yeah, we love Christ. We love our God, our Creator, our Master. He's such a blessed God for us. And we believe in His values. We believe in His principles of taking care of one another and being there for one another in good times, in bad times. Remember, when you are born on this planet Earth, we've got a responsibility of making sure that we take care of one another, because you can't be alone and everybody's

0: for himself or herself.
1: Mm-hmm.
0: But then we believe that when we are growing together, we believe in the Christian values, one another, appreciating one another, being there for one another, and working together, and above all, worshiping God who knows our lives from the beginning to the end. Because at the end of the day, again, when we are born, we have to know that there'll come time for us to leave this planet Earth.
1: Yeah.
0: So we need to be there for God, and God is going to guide us in everything that which we do. Yeah.
1: Beautiful stuff. Kiangomling, today's verse, Mark 11, verse 24, which encourages us to live a prayerful life.
2: Yes, I think it is very, very important that as Christians, I think Coach Kangwa here has talked about us being created by God, our Almighty. He sees us through this life, Jen,
1: yeah.
2: Where even when we know that one day you and me, our time will come, it is also a matter of us leaving an impact on other people's lives. And when you look at the background of Busa Academy,
1: yeah.
2: That is exactly one of the principles under which Busa was actually established, to make an impact in people's lives, see them through, see them living their dreams. A lot of them that have passed through Busa are right now living their dreams, all exactly. Because of God Almighty.
1: Mm-hmm.
2: And we are being reminded here to say in the verse of the day, Mark 11, verse 24,
1: yeah.
2: Therefore I tell you, whatever you ask for in prayer, believe that you have received it. Believe that you have received it. The undertone there, Jen, is keeping faith. When you ask God, to God, nothing is too big, nothing is too small. When you ask it in prayer, just believe that it is. And that is where now the condition of us being forever faithful to God, our Creator, comes in. So Mark talks about us being prayerful and at the very time being faithful, because we know very well that with God, once we ask, in some cases, Jane, sorry to say this, but we don't even need to ask, because God, our Creator, knows our needs, our daily needs.
1: Yeah.
2: There are times that you are asking for a bottle of Fanta. He gives you a crate when you were just craving for a bottle. Yeah. So I think He knows our needs. The only thing that we should do is to ever remain faithful to Him.
1: Beautiful stuff. Beautiful stuff. This is why we had to bring Coach Kaluva Kangwa, because one thing that I must make mention, this is a very also unique show for me, because the first day I came for work to anchor Backpage right here, 2024, it was the second week of January, and my first guest who I called, guess who?
2: Yes. Okay. Oh yeah. So
1: yes.
2: So that has left an imprint.
1: Exactly.
2: Something that was well planned by God even before He created you, before He created God. He knew very well to say, on such and such a date, at such a place,
0: Amen.
2: These two shall come. Because with me, I remember I joined you, I think, in the second program.
1: Yes, yes, you
2: and
1: did.
2: I think the first guest was Coach Florence. Another very religious person.
1: Yes.
2: It is so humbling when you have different people you meet, you just try to encourage each other from a sporting point of view, but knowing too well that without God, our Creator, this sport is nothing to us.
1: Exactly. So that's the verse of the day. Even as you go on about with the busy schedules, if you are going to church like my cousins and my sisters, I say happy Sabbath. And if you're going to worship tomorrow, happy Sunday. The back page is what you are listening to or watching us live on RCV news page. I'm with Coach Kaluva Kangwa for an exclusive insight of views, previews and reviews at the ongoing Women's Africa Cup of Nations. 8 teams remain so far. Defending champions are still in the race. The host country are still in the race. And of course, tournament's debutant, Malawi, asked you in the race. Zambia is out, but here we talk all things Women's Africa Cup of Nations as well. So like earlier announced or promised, we are going to be joined by Mike Mubanga, who is out in Rabat because he has had a chance to watch Copa Queens live, you know, in Morocco during the group phase until match day three. And today he's going to be giving us his thoughts about the WAFCON, what he makes of the WAFCON so far and what can be done better. Before we do go to Mike Mubanga, quickly, beginning with you, Kiengo Mulingi, ZPL announced that come next month, 12 September, the brand new soccer season start, you know, under a different format. Two streams, Stream A and Stream B.
2: Yes, I think this is something that has happened before.
1: Yep.
2: We saw it when we were changing from the original format to what we had been accustomed to the past 5-6 years. We are just going back to the calendar year timetable from March to November. Remember, the past 6 years, it has been from August of a particular year to May of the following year. So the teams have been divided into two streams, and they will play each other. Each team will play a total of 18 games between September and December. Then the top two teams from each stream, from Stream A and Stream B, will play each other in a playoff to determine who eventually is crowned the champion for the transitional league.
1: Mm-hmm.
2: I think the last time out, ZESCO United were actually crowned the champions after a playoff. So we are just going back. It will be a transitional league, temporal. Then next year, we revert to the March-November league format for the whole 20 teams in each one of both our professional and our semi-professional leagues.
1: Coach, new format come 12 September. We're going to have teams in a different streams, Stream A and Stream B. What do you make of this new format that is coming into play come next month?
0: Yeah, very, very interesting because remember, it is going to happen within a short period of time.
1: Yeah.
0: And it would be strictly no fixtures adjustments whatsoever. So
1: does this cause fatigue to the players? How do they psych their minds? Because it's from September to December. How do they prepare themselves mentally?
0: Yeah, the players have to be disciplined. Otherwise, in terms of sports science methodologies, there is no fatigue whatsoever.
1: Mm-hmm.
0: What is happening at this period of time, the players have to take care of their bodies. And it's up to them as players.
1: Mm-hmm.
0: Because imagine, they will play a total of 18 games within a short period of time without resting, which is so interesting because we have to see how our players are going to respond to this. When you go for professional programs, or if you are acquired by any international team, you play more than this number of games within a short period of time, and the intensity is so demanding. But all the players, I can assure you, they don't have time to go and club around, to go and do these other businesses. All you concentrate on is playing football and the body management itself. Mm. So for me, I'm very happy to be experiencing this kind of transition period to make sure that we see how our players are going to manage to take care of their bodies and how they are going to manage, for example, to consistently be in playing good football, because at times when you play concurrently many games, you find that the form of players disappear.
1: Mm-hmm.
0: But at this period of time, I think it is something that is unique because we as coaches are going to experience this kind of environment. We see what happens to the players and also to the coaches because they're approaching these games within a short period. It is so involving for them. So we'll see which coach is coming up outstanding and which team is coming up, more discipline. Yeah.
1: Yeah, it is very demanding. And speaking of the teams, we go to Stream A, which is going to have FC Muza of Mazabuka, Kansanshi are also in Stream A. Konkola Blades, Makeni Oysters, who are winning or who did win, you know, after a very interesting campaign last time out. Makeni Oysters, not forgetting Napsa Stars, Nchanga Rangers, Nkana FC, Power Dynamos, current defending champions, not forgetting Trident and Zanaco are in Stream A. And if we go to Stream B quickly, we do have the Border Boys, who caused upsets in the APSA Cup last season. That's Chirundu United,

0: competition that we have in this nation. Currently, I've also noted that the Football Association of Zambia, during this transition period, they are going to introduce also the new club competition. Yeah. When they bring in that kind of environment, I'm seeing an upset from one of the underdogs teams and the giving us quality, because right now the more intelligent and the more energetic age group are the young people.
1: The young people.
0: And the majority of, you know, the so-called big teams, they are not focusing on bringing on board young people. Yeah. So it's a challenge in that regard. But I think if the coaches can switch their minds and focus to build more young people in their teams, like what I've seen, Zanaco have been doing this, I'm sure that they'll continue doing much even better. We can see Nkana also now has started recruiting and bringing in young
1: people. Their signings are quite...
0: And for me, I'm so proud, because that's the future of our game. Yes, we need experienced players, but we must look at the future. If a team you want to excel high and you want to bring in more medals, you must be good at planning for the future. And I am so sure that we, the fans and the coaches that are in the background looking around, trying to see the techniques and tactics of the games that are being brought around by these new coaches that are coming through, it's also exciting, because I can see my young coach there is coming up from Frila Wanderers. Banda has been doing extremely well. By the way, do you know that the majority of these coaches are under my coaching school?
1: Please tell us.
0: These coaches, we've been working together on the practical element. When they learn programs at CAF level, we come and do the practical elements together to make sure that they cement their work even more. Sipo Mumbi is one of my great coaches that we have mentored and supported. Christopher Katongo. We can talk of all these icons. We talk of Renford Kalaba. These are coaches that we sit in the boardroom. Yeah, we try to prepare them for the future. There are others that are coming up. Given Singulume is really coming up. I know we need to start nurturing and bring these coaches, you know, on board. Because for me, I'll tell you that some of the old coaches, we need to make sure that they should be mentors, and they bring in new blood and new minds, new experiences. And that is going to bring and give our league the design, the rhythm. Mm. But all in all, we'd like to appreciate for the great work that the coaches are doing.
1: Mm.
0: Yeah, young and upcoming coaches giving respect, appreciating one another on what we've done. Remember that the game is now revolving even more. So this league we are going to have, I believe we are going to have an upset.
1: I'm looking forward to those upsets.
2: Yeah, because
1: at the end of the day, we must support our local clubs, our local football, because at the end of the day, if we don't talk about it, who will talk about it?
2: Maybe just...
1: Before you do come in, Mulingi, let me quickly connect to Mike, because he does you know, a busy schedule out in Rabat. And he said that he can spare, you know, time just to have a chat with us right here on the back page. As we look at some previews and reviews around the WAFCON, which is currently being held out in Morocco. So Mike has been covering most of the games. I think he's had a chance to, you know, the players having a chat with them, and just to have a feel around the Women's Africa Cup of Nations. Come through on 09 56 200 490 right here on RCV, your home since 1994. Okay, I think we can now connect to Mr. Mike Mubanga. Mr. Mubanga, welcome to the back page.
3: Thank you very much, Jen, and good morning to the listener out there.
1: Good morning. Let me just say Mwoka Bwanji. I mean, let's keep it local.
3: Mwoka Bwanji.
1: Taoka Bwino, kuli Bwanji Kurabat.
3: We tell

0: and voice na onta ango kumbwa.
1: Okay, now I'm lost.
2: He has gone deeper.
1: Yes. Okay, Mike. Yes, yes, Mike.
0: No, but it's good to be on back page. I think big show, so it's a pleasure.
1: It's a pleasure as well. I'm with Coach Kalova Kangwa and Kiengo Mulingi right here in the studio. Please say hi.
3: No, thank you very much. Otherwise, mulivu timdal.
1: All right, Mike. Yes. Okay, Mulingi, please say hi.
2: Yes, Mike, how are you?
0: The man who disappears but is always on back page.
1: Exactly.
2: you didn't even say bye. You didn't even tell me that you were going to Rabat.
0: No, the goodness with technology is that I'm here and we are connected.
2: Absolutely, absolutely. Otherwise, how is Rabat this morning?
0: Oh, Rabat is sunny. As you know, it's summer here in Morocco. Okay. It's one of those rare periods when Morocco is sunny and shiny. Usually it's cold, but these days it's really sunny and good for football.
2: Oh, I know. That's great to hear that. I was almost greeting you in Arabic to say assalamu alaikum.
0: Alaikum salam.
2: Oh, thank you so much.
1: All right. So, Mike, quickly, I know you've got a busy schedule out in Rabat, but first things first. What do you make of the tournament so far? 16 teams came into Morocco and 8 teams remain. What is your assumption or your thoughts around match day 3 in the group phase at the WAFCON?
0: Well, thank you very much, Jen. I think that this year's Women's Africa Cup of Nations is not a normal one. By normal one, I mean it's been very interesting. And the biggest thing coming out of the group stage for me is how competitive African women's football has become. Mm. I'm sure Coach KK can attest to where we are coming from as regards to women's football and the levels that it's reached. Mm-hmm. And what I have seen here is that the gap between traditional powerhouses like Nigeria, Senegal, Cameroon, and the emerging teams is getting smaller. And Malawi is probably the biggest example that we can cite. They came to their first WAFCON and immediately beat Nigeria 3-2 in the opener. Mm-hmm. That tells you that we can no longer look at the big names and assume that they will automatically qualify or win. So I've been impressed by also the tactical development of the game.
1: Yeah,
0: we are seeing teams that want to play football, keep possession, press, defend in numbers, and transition quickly. Mm-hmm. Egypt, for example, yes, they may have shipped a lot of goals, but in the press conferences or mixed zones, they always spoke about wanting to play more football on the ground.
1: Mm.
0: Algeria have also shown that they can be physically strong, looking at the game that they played against Morocco, but they are still tactically intelligent. They are still in the last 8 of the competition. And the tournament is showing that women's football in Africa is not just about individual talent anymore.
1: Mm.
0: There's more tactical thinking coming into the game. Game management has also been something that I have noticed. You can see that you can play well for 70 to 80 minutes, but one mistake like the one that Algeria did against Morocco, one transition moment and it changed the game. So that's been my observation so far at this Total Energies Women's Africa Cup of Nations 2026.
1: Beautiful stuff. I love how you've broken it down for us. Obviously, one would love to know, having watched the Copa Queens, having watched other teams live in the stadium, despite low turnout in the stands or terraces, which players or which key moments have stood out for you in the group phase?
0: Well, I would not go directly to Zambia, but I spoke of Malawi. There's been quite a number of individual players, that you've mentioned. And yes, Temwa and Tabitha Chawinga have stood out for me. Temwa, in particular, has been one of the faces of this tournament. What she brings is frightening pace, movement, and experience, showing that the level of football that she plays at Kansas City is good.
1: Yeah.
0: She can have the confidence. She's soft-spoken, very shy, but on the ball, she's really explosive.
1: Yeah.
0: And her performance against Nigeria was a huge statement for me. Malawi, as I said earlier, were making their WAFCON debut, and they beat the defending champions, 10-time champions for that matter. So I think the Chawinga sisters have given Malawi and this tournament something special. Barbara Banda, of course, our star player, she left the tournament with 5 goals. She's still the top scorer. Of course, Chawinga is knocking on 3 goals.
1: Mm-hmm.
0: She was special, and I cannot leave Barbara Banda out.
1: Mm-hmm.
0: Yes, Zambia has been eliminated, but she was one of the standout players for me.
1: Mm.
0: 2 player of the match awards, 5 goals.
1: Mm.
0: I think the biggest story is that one of the biggest stars is now watching the rest of the tournament from home. But that tells you how cruel tournament football can be. Sanam Sudi of Morocco, amazing player. She scored the winning goal against Algeria, and she became an important attacking player for Morocco since then.
1: Yeah.
0: And Morocco haven't relied on one individual. I'm sure you saw that their captain, Ghezlani Chebakh, who played 101 games for Morocco, started 2 games from the bench. But players like Musudi have provided those moments. I cannot forget Adji Ndiaye of Senegal, the goalkeeper. She turned 20 years old last Thursday. She got 2 player of the match awards in the tournament, one against Kenya and the other one against Morocco. That 0-0 draw in front of 19,600 fans. 2 clean sheets is not an easy thing for a 20-year-old.
1: Yeah.
0: Rashidat Ajibade of Nigeria, super captain. She's been leading the Super Falcons in victory. So Nigeria needed leadership against Zambia and Malawi, and she has been one of the players that has provided that. I have one more player. I'm sure you may know him. You may know her. Her name is Rosemond Kwasi of Cote d'Ivoire.
1: Yes.
0: An eye on her. She's one of those players who can change the game because of her speed and ability to take players on.
1: Mm.
0: And overall, you know, that's something you need in knockout football. Somebody who can play and produce something when the game becomes tight. So those are some of the few standout players that I've seen.
1: Now, Mike, you've mentioned the key moments, the key players that brought leadership because of the experience that they have, you know, acquired over last WAFCON editions. Now, I know that we can't let you go without asking you how it was watching the Copa Queens live against our neighbors, Malawi. You win 2-1 back in the country. I think you saw how social media was ablaze, Mike Mwanga. Now, tell us the feeling you was in the stands seeing the Copa Queens have an, you know, a painful exit out of the WAFCON this year.
0: Yeah, you've summed it up. It was a painful one. Yes, I am here for work, for the WAFCON, for the tournament. But as a Zambian, you know, Zambia going out so painfully. But, you know, rules are the rules. 3 teams finished on 6 points. Malawi, Nigeria, and Zambia. Zambia actually had the better overall goal difference. Remember that they scored 8 goals and conceded only 2.
1: Yeah.
0: But the head-to-head regulations meant that overall goal difference didn't decide the group. So now I'm sure Coach KK, in his discourse with the players, should be going beyond telling players like, oh, Mkawina, it's not enough.
1: Yeah.
0: Mangeneza Magos is not enough.
1: Yeah.
0: So get your goal difference even when it comes to tight situations like head-to-head.
1: Yeah.
0: So, but, you know, that's football. It also gives us something to debate about. I'm sure you saw mixed posts. Zambia has qualified.
1: Yes,
0: Zambia has not qualified.
1: Yes.
0: Hey, vati gonga, vati tabwani. So it was just bizarre. But because when a team finishes with 6 points, scores 8 goals and concedes only 2, it still doesn't qualify. Naturally, people are going to question whether the system is the best way of separating teams. But in the end, rules are rules. Rules are given to the teams prior to the tournament. And it's up to us to take them.
1: It's up to us to take them. And one would love to know, my last 2 questions to you, Mike. What next now for the Copa Queens? And even as we are building us, you are building up, you know, you usher us into the last 8 games and teams at the WAFCON this year.
0: What next? This is where I think that I don't, in my opinion, yes, there have been people that have been saying, no, Zambia needs to rebuild, the truth is that we don't have to start again, because we have players that are still young. I know you can talk of Barbara Banda, but she's still 26.
1: Yeah.
0: She's still young. Mm. There are players that are 25, 24, 23. So I don't think that Zambia needs to start again. They just need to refine what we have. We've got a good youth system coming up. But we have to take care of our Barbara Bandas, our Rachel Kundananji, and other experienced players. Mm. While we're also fusing the younger players, I'm sure you saw Salia Mwanza, Enele Spiri,
1: yes,
0: and Messi Spatula at the cameo at the tournament. So the question shouldn't be, do we need to rebuild? The question should be, how do we make this team better? And what next is we have how do we make this team better? And next is we have Olympic qualifiers in over.
1: Mm-hmm.
0: Start off against Uganda, one of the tough East African teams that we need to look for. So we need teams like that to test our caliber and our strength. Remember Nigeria from the loss to Malawi? They were tested, came back stronger, beat Zambia in that next game. So how do we make this team better? I think those are the few areas that we need. We need depth. I'm sure that we lost Kundananji.
1: Yeah.
0: We have dropped drastically. We need to manage our game. Game is very important. The very best teams, you understand when to work, when to slow them down, and when to take the result. So that Tabitha Tawinga took things. You know,
1: yeah, she did.
0: Rest against the defenders, beat Mapalo, beat Lomo, and beat Hezel Nali, that heartbreaking goal that Zambia team need. We also need to be very good in our defensive transitions. Zambia, you know, we have this with the wingers, with Benfica, but when possession is lost, sure, you saw that we were not very secure.
1: Mm-hmm.
0: Of course, the cry I have, and most Zambians have, is chance conversion, see Manning.
1: Yeah.
0: Top opposition, we look that we can only get two or three chances. Coach KK can attest that. Don't get so many chances against Spain, against Nigeria. But now, you have to cement. Finally, youth development. Coach KK, ni kamba po maningi, because Coach KK, ni muntu wena wapanga ma players match.
1: Yeah, even Barbara Banda is a good example.
0: We cannot to mention Coach KK, Coach Beauty, I have no shame to mention these people have shaped even women in terms of perspective on women's football. We need to go back to our youth development. The generation has to be integrated now. Lamine Yamal won the World Cup, 19 years of age. So, Kulipeven Basti, there's no time to say Bakaribafa. So, my conclusion would be on the Copa Queens, that Copa Queens don't need revolution. What they need is refinement. Not sure you want me to mention now that the teams are coming up.
1: And a minute, yes. After 8, we have now Giants, defending champions, country Morocco, and of course, Malawi making debut. What can we expect in the quarterfinals at AFCON?
0: This is where things get interesting. Knockout point is different from Veterans Honor group stage. Morocco South Africa is the final before the final, and it's one of the hardest to call. Morocco have home advice. Every game they played, average 9,000 supporters. There we expect around 20,000 to come through. That fear will be crazy. And South Africa has their experience tournament football. They beat Morocco in 2022 to win the AFCON in Morocco. So they have to use that experience. And Ellis knows how to manage the big games. Morocco has advantage, but let's see what the night is. Cote d'Ivoire, Algeria, interesting game. Algeria impressed me because they've been organized and they've been difficult to break down with against Morocco and the way they beat Senegal. It will be interesting to see the fair against Cote d'Ivoire. Got so much attacking players. Malawi versus Cameroon. Malawi have nothing to look at. The motivation that they've beaten Zambia. They've reached the knockout football for the first time. That can be frightening. And the fact that they beat Nigeria, who are neighbors with Cameroon, it's crazy how the ex-Cameroon will have to face. Then Ghana versus Nigeria. I'll probably face Ghana here. But Nigeria, my and I think they've recovered from that opening shock. Malawi, and look at us now. They've the star, a line of experience, Rachida Dadiba, Sintosi on board, Assistant Twala,
1: yes.
0: They've got the likes of Jennifer Etchegin, O'Halley, and all those teams. But when you have a team with years history in this competition, they're looking for the 11th title, you never write them off.
1: It's you've given us a summation of even what I was about to ask you. So I'm not pushing you against the wall, Mike. Sorry, is winning the AFCON come 16th?
0: It's in the prophet.
1: Lelo, that's a prophet, Mike.
0: This is based on what I have seen, what I have observed at this tournament.
1: Yeah.
0: What

0: can tell you from what I have seen, of course, for Ken Chokas, you saw how Senegal, who beat them 2-0. But for me, Morocco obviously have an edge against South Africa. Ivory Coast may use the experience to Algeria. Nigeria really will beat Ghana. Malawi, Cameroon. I think Malawi have a chance. Cameroon, they didn't qualify. They had to struggle to get coming. They didn't fire outrightly. So, and they've been shopping past Ajmoy now. And then Nigeria, Cameroon, Morocco, Nigeria. I think that maybe time for Morocco or Nigeria to win their title.
1: Mike Mwanga, Ziko Mokura, thank you so much for this detailed, views around the Wolf Corner. As you come back, please come back with tweets for all of us at Backpage.
0: No problem. We should deliver. Ah,
1: we've got them.
0: Big up to you guys for holding it down for so many years. And I wish you guys all the best as you wrap up the show.
1: Thank you. Thank you so much. We'll talk soon and all the best as you continue giving us exclusive interviews at the WAF Court in Morocco.
0: Thank you very much, Ajay.
1: All right. I love how he has broken down on everything that we've been talking about. And I could see Coach Kaba smiling, Mulingi green with Mike Manga. I'm a goosebumps right now. So for a break, and we come back in this hour. We get a coach chat over Kangwell's thoughts on Group A and to Group D, as well as transfers. You know, because from Tanzania is back at Dynamos.
2: Yeah.
1: Mutale Budo back. The Backpage continues here on RSC, your home, 1992.

0: People say when you've been together for a long time, you become identical.
1: They become duction.
0: For example, we dress the same.
1: That is only because we're T-shirt.
0: We like the cars.
1: The bike is an ambulance. That tip it. Don't hear you.
0: We love the same food.
1: Your boa scones and nice. Only because big trip imported as the way.
0: Okay, you like bang up there?
1: Amina lachani. Get double action in a. Take your number.
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4: My name is Beach Divine. I say no to violence. I say no to speech. I say political intolerance. I say no to tribalism. I say prosperous Zambia. I say yes to a united Zambia. I say a peaceful Zambia. One Zambia, one nation. I choose peace because I am Zambia.

Being bold is actually beyond pressing shift keys. It's beyond shaving machines. It's beyond reverse cancerous disease. Being bold is coming to the understanding that the harvest more than plenty, but those willing to put in the work are few. Turn quickly to the book of Matthew, past 8 chapters and to verses 19, and realize the date is to look the world and all its nations, say to ourselves, therefore, I'll go and tell my neighbor enough to see them in heaven. I'll go and compassionate enough to share the gospel with fear and I'll remember that the future must be its namesake, because I'm grafted in to God. We can our names. The practicality requires me to

0: to church, I unite ya. I step into prayer, offering daily support to brethren, being a good example of righteous stand to all my sisters, and then realize that I'm we disciples out to disciple others, to disciple the world, to getting to know the God of Bible. So go into the world and share his word boldly. Paul is to engage culture for his glory.
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2: The ultimate list sport. Love and hold tight for a roller ride with the board of football luminaries. There is Backpage. Lock in the speakers and move a muscle.

eight teams remain at the ongoing Women's Africa Cup of Nations out in Morocco. And now this is the final and second hour of the back page right here on RCV, your home since 1994. Welcome back. If you are following us live on RCV News Facebook page, we are live. And I'm your host, Jane Dundee.

0: Victor Mwemba, the Bola Queen, and I'm still with Coach Kaluva Kangwa, as well as coach stroke analyst stroke everything around sports. That's Kiengo Mulingi. Gentlemen, welcome back. I believe we have taken some water because now you must explain what happened to us. Welcome back, Coach.
1: Yeah, thank you. Thank you, listeners.
0: And of course, a welcome back, Kiengo Mulingi.
2: Thank you so much, Jen.
0: Now, in the first hour, Mike Mwanga from live from Rabat, Morocco, gave us his own views. And I'm glad to hear how he broke down from the first game, even building up to the quarterfinals coming up tonight. And of course, tomorrow between the eight teams remaining at the ongoing Women's Africa Cup of Nations. Before we go to our women's football segment, gentlemen, quickly, news came through during the course of the week on the 5th of August that PAS has appointed a new under-20 technical bench. This was unveiled to us during the course of the week, and a name which came, which came to the fore is that we do have Mutapa. That's Perry Mutapa is now going to be leading the under-20, national team, under-20 national men's team. He's going to be working with Coach Sipo Mumbi Lamekbanda. You mentioned Lamekbanda in the first hour, Coach.
1: Yeah,
0: you've got a touch of gold, like the late.
2: Yeah, sure.
0: All right, so coaches include Sipo Mumbi, not forget him, Lamekbanda, Masau Sotembo. These are coaches, or these are people that have played a role at club level, even during their playing days, and now they've been given this mantle to carry the under 20 men's national team. Coach, quickly, your 2 cents on this matter.
1: Actually, I'm very excited myself. I'm very excited because this technical staff is so electric. If you look at the abilities that one coach brings in, is so unique. And when we integrate and put their abilities together, we should be having an electric under-20 team. And these coaches working together, I think they are going to show us the zeal that we are able to work together, regardless of coming from, different areas and also different desires. And also, many of these coaches are head coaches, and coming together, this is a very, very, very good and important technical group that we are going to have. Besides that, I don't think, in my own thinking, I don't think that we are going to have a very lazy team in terms of, bringing the players together. These guys have got a hot mind, the attitude, their character, the style of play, the system, the know-how for the game is so unique. So all the best, the coaches, and wish you all the best for all those young people that will be selected. I can guarantee you and assure you that you are in the safe hands, and you are in the quality coaches that are going to guarantee you that you are going to develop even more. Yeah.
0: Kiengo, Coach Prem Mutapa will work alongside the various coaches that I've mentioned, as well as what Coach Kaluva has just mentioned. So Coach Perry takes over from Boyd Mulwanda, whose last assignment was in 2025 Under 20 AFCON tournament out in Egypt.
2: Yes, I think Coach Kaluva did talk about the various strengths that each one of these coaches brings to this technical bench. When you look at the first four coaches, that is the head coach and the three assist

0: believe is when you again look at it from a different angle, the first four coaches are actually childhood friends, if I may call it that. So that should actually come in as a strength. When you talk about Sipo Mumbi, Perry Mutapa, they were in the golden generations of Lusaka Dynamo's developmental side some years back, followed by Masao Sotembo and Lamek Band. I think Coach Kalua will agree with me. So I think the fact that they are also friends should also come in as a plus. They can take the under 20 team to a different to the next level. There are a lot of talented young boys around the country. I know when they put their heads together, when they take advantage of each one's strength, we can come up with something very, very optimum. And who knows, we might just be going back to the under 20 World Cup,
1: which is next month. Target obviously qualifiers against Mauritius, the under 20 qualifiers, AFCON.
2: Yeah, actually, these qualifiers are very important for the under 20, considering the fact that we haven't been active for some time. But we must take these qualifiers very seriously, because we must not underrate Mauritius. Remember, Mauritius is the same as Cape Verde. They are doing something. They are busy cooking out their players out there, and they are very hot at this period of time. We saw how Mauritius played at senior level, very, very, very good football. And at the junior level, it means that they are doing a lot of things. I remember the last time in 2019, 2020, when we were in Mauritius, you will find that Mauritius have had a very good development plan for young players. And if we underrate them, then we are going to have an upset. We don't want an upset. We've got a very good technical staff that has been appointed, and we know that they are going to do wonders for us, and we expect more good results from them.
1: We will keep on, keeping our eyes and ears on how the under 20 is going to camp, even as they prepare for that assignment coming up against the Mauritius come next month regarding the AFCON U20 men's qualifier. So in case you missed it, Coach Perry Mutapa has been appointed as a coach for the U20 men's team, and is going to be working alongside coaches. These include Sipo Mumbi, Lamek Banda, Masao Sotembo, and not forgetting others, in the backroom staff. So all the best of luck to these gentlemen who have been given this mantle. The back page is what you are listening to and watching live on our RCV Facebook page. I'm your host, Jen Dumta. And one thing I must also emphasize or encourage or inform you is that we have early bay tickets for the upcoming or forthcoming RCV MAs. These are RCV Music Awards, which happen yearly, and this will be a third time in a row that these awards are happening. Once again, this year they are going to be happening, or held rather, at Sierra Resort, right here in Lusaka. So tickets are being sold, early bay tickets. You can have access to them, and of course, keep on following and listening to RCV, your home since 1994, on how you can purchase and where you can purchase these tickets. We go to our inbox, which now leads us to our next item. Someone is saying, "Hi, Dunta and crew, CAF needs to amend." Hi, Dunta. "CAF needs to amend WAFCON rules like AFCON in other competitions. Bola Nizigoli, we want to see goals in football." This is our regular listener or follower right here. That's Mwenya, Mr. Mwenya, all the way from Kitwe. Someone is saying, "Good morning, team. Why don't we leave the head coach to choose his assistants at national level? The case of Perry Mutapa." Someone is asking a question. Why don't we leave the head coach to choose his own assistants?
0: maybe it could be a good idea, but I think this is not a permanent job, I believe.
2: Exactly.
0: It is a part-time job, and the association in its wisdom would really want to capacity build these coaches. When you look at them, we did talk about them, they are all young and they all have ambitions. They may have had

0: jobs as head coaches in the Premier League, I mean in the Super League. But I think it is also a matter of how the association feel the four can work together, including the others. And very, very important to note that this particular team will actually have 2012 winning striker James Chamanga as team ambassador. This is a new role. The association hasn't given us the terms and conditions of this particular role, but I think the ambassador is more or less like the face of the team, which will also come in as a motivation to the young players.
1: More like an umbrella and somebody that can bring in the missing link to the players as well. I'll give you a critical example of what happened then when I was appointed at the under 17 women national team coach. I was given a privilege to select my own technical staff. And I'm sure also the technical committee did consult Coach Perry Mtapa as to which people he feels comfortable to work with. Yeah, because sometimes some of us who are more like tutors or teachers, we like working with experienced staff and also building somebody as well. So there must be within you know, the technical staff, you must have somebody that you are going to leave the knowledge with, so that knowledge can go ahead. Because remember that this is not a permanent job; it is a short time job. When we were given that opportunity, we selected the technical staff, and that technical staff is the one now that is driving the under 17 women national team, and they are proud because we are doing a lot of background works together, mentoring, guiding them, and telling them when I'm not there, well, I'm gone, and you are there. You make sure that you do this and this, and bring in new staff, this and that, this and that, and you can see that the results are paying off, and this is something that is so unique. But I can assure you that there is always a privilege. The technical committee has room to consult and discuss with whosoever is appointed as a head coach to bring in their staff here.
2: Beautiful stuff. That's Coach Kaluva Kangwa, as well as Kiengo Mling, giving us their views regarding what you've asked right here. So this is the second and final hour of the Back Page on RSCV, your home since 1994. And the last text, which I just read, now opens up what we want to talk about right here. So during the course of the week on Wednesday, the Copa Queens bowed out in a very, very painful exit at the ongoing Women's Africa Cup of Nations, also known as WAFCON. 8 goals scored, 2 wins in Group C, and 1 defeat. One would think that it was a straightforward, campaign or going to the quarterfinals for the Copa Queens of Zambia. But alas, it was a different ball game, a different story, because now going into Group C meant that, going into match day 3 of Group 3, going into match day 3 of Group C meant that the Copa Queens had to go into this fixture with a different mindset. Yes, calculators at this point were not even, needed. I'll allow Coach Kaluva Kangwa to break it down for us in a layman's language, which my mother can understand, my sister can understand. Coach, a tough exit for the Copa Queens. You watched all the games like you've been watching throughout the year. You've been a coach at some point with women's team, junior teams, that is. The team went to Morocco fully, prepared, went on time, had a feel of Rabat, or should I say Casablanca. The game started. First game, Zambia 6, Egypt 0. Okay, we are happy. The entire country is happy. Second game, you play defending champions and you get a 1-0 loss, which came very early, I believe. Questions were raised to say, no, goalkeeper wasn't really, focusing ABCD. Fast forward, match day 3 comes. All of us, we are on our edges of our seats that Zambia needs to score 2+ goals to advance. The game ends. the team even failed to, you know, celebrate. I think we saw that, right? Eh? They were absolutely failing to even, you know, dance. Even Malawi were also teams, yeah. Yes. At the game ends, the one who's doing commentary says Zambia has what? Qualified for the quarterfinals. Social media goes ablaze. And now, a few seconds later, everyone is asking, what's going on? It's confusing. Coach, break it down for us. Me and Mulingi know what happened. But someone who is still asking questions, like our earlier text was saying, CAF must amend these rules. The Copper Queens are out. They miss out on a 2 million, what? 2 years, 2 million?
0: 2 million US dollars as prize money. For the winners. Yes.
2: They miss out on World Cup come next year in Brazil. What next? Before that, what really happened out in Group C?
1: Yeah, actually, this is a calculus regulation. And when we use the term calculus regulation, we are talking about at some point, that's when it will be introduced, because I want you to know that they did not just remove the picture of Egypt out of, you know, proportion, but this usually happens according to this article that CAF has introduced. It's not working out for the first time in this WAFCON, yeah, but it has been there for this WAFCON, and they... I'm also an advocate of trying to amend it, because it doesn't bring the true values of the game. I think it has some elimination methods which I feel also it's not right. But to explain everything in the nutshell, as my colleague is going to cement it even more, is the fact that in our group there's one team that did not win a single game. And when that team did not win a single game, it meant that team is an underdog. And an underdog was bringing in a lot of now challenges surrounding the other teams. And it was more like it was giving out points, it was giving out goals. So this rule that we are talking about is a rule that happens, for example, if a team hasn't won any single game in a particular group, and this article is brought in. And when it is brought in, I want you to know that everything surrounding this team is now removed, meaning this team does not exist.
2: And by this team, you mean Egypt?
1: I'm talking about Egypt. Mm-hmm. Because in this Group C where Zambia was, Egypt was such a team. So now that Egypt has been removed, whichever team played Egypt in this regard, all the teams played Egypt, whatever goals, whatever points you got is removed. I'll give you another what if. For example, if Egypt had drawn a single game, then this rule was not going to be there. But this rule only came into effect after all the teams won this team. And as a result now, how are you going to go forward in terms of determining mm-hmm. who is going to go forward?
2: Because two teams have to progress.
1: Exactly. Mm-hmm. So now this is the picture now where this rule is coming on board. And from the first point of view, they are talking about head-to-head. And head-to-head, we are not talking about goals. We are talking about the points now. So when Zambia played Malawi, what was the result? And you're going to find that the result was 2-1. Okay, mm-hmm. Away from goals, who won? Zambia won. Mm-hmm. How many points we get?
2: Three points.
1: Then we have another game now, Malawi against
0: Nigeria.
1: What was the result?
0: 3-2.
1: Away from goals, who won? Malawi won. How many points for Malawi?
0: Three points.
1: Then now, Nigeria versus Zambia. How many goals? Or who won?
2: Nigeria won.
1: 1-0. Mm. Nigeria now has how many points?
2: 3 points.
1: Now, the calculus of points now is at tally now. And at point level, you move away from there. Now you go to goals now. So this is where calculus now is working, where how many goals did Malawi scored in the entire calculus of, you know, playing Nigeria, playing Zambia.
2: Yeah.
1: So when they played against Nigeria, they scored three goals. And when they played against Zambia, they scored one goal. So 1 + 3 gives you 4. So we have 4 goals in brackets there.
2: For Malawi. Mm-hmm.
1: Then now we have Nigeria. Why Nigeria second? Because in the alphabet, Zambia, we are last. So I won't bring in Zambia first. Yeah. So Nigeria, Nigeria comes on board now. How many goals did Nigeria scored against Malawi? They scored 2 goals.
0: 2 goals.
1: And again, vertically going to another game, Nigeria played
0: Zambia.
1: How many goals did they score? One goal. So 2 + 1, it gives them 3 goals. Let's quickly go to Zambia now. Zambia, when we played Malawi, how many goals did we score? 2 goals.
2: 2 goals.
1: And vertically, when we played against Nigeria, how many goals did we score? 0.
2: 0.
1: So we stay at 2 goals.
2: Mm-hmm.
1: So now, from the tally mark point of view, you have to see it in this situation. Who is topping in goals? I mean, for goals or in goals, yes.
2: Amongst these three teams,
1: mm-hmm. you find that Malawi is topping with 4 goals. The second one who is topping is Nigeria with 2 goals. And the last, I mean, three goals.
2: 3 goals, Nigeria.
1: And the last one now with 2 goals is Zambia. And remember, in the group, they only need how many teams?
2: Two teams.
1: So this is the tally mark they used to make sure that out of this now, 2 teams are going to advance. And they got in number 1, it was Malawi, number 2, Nigeria, and that's how Zambia is out. And I'm sure my colleagues
0: I think I love how
2: Coach Kaluba Kangwa has broken it down, because if you bring about the Article 71, Article 74, these are rules that have been there.
0: Mm-hmm.
2: They were not formed when Zambia played Malawi. No, they have been in existence, and you only love these rules when they're working in your favor, right?
1: Actually, yes? No? Not in your favor, mm. when a scenario happens, because this is a scenario.
2: Mm-hmm. And other if your teams, country is benefiting.
1: Exactly.
2: Yeah.
0: Jen, I can tell you something. Let me tell you something. As late as this morning, I was still receiving phone calls.
2: Same here.
0: From people trying to find out. But how? Mm-hmm. Tell us. You even go to Radio Christian Voice.
2: Yes.
0: Tell us. I think from the time this incident happened, I've received more than 30 different phone calls from different people trying to find out. But if there is one that has really, really explained this in simple and straightforward, I think Coach KK here has hammered it. So what I'm going to do just now is more like to summarize and probably to give an analysis as to where this rule is coming from.
2: Yeah.
0: When you look at this scenario on the table, Egypt, for God's sake, were beaten by the other 3 teams. So anything that happens involving Egypt, because everyone was beating them.
2: We are 6-0, 6-2, 6-1.
0: We are not going to measure the strength of a team going by, the strength of a team from a team that has already been eliminated. I think that should be the argument. So the strength of these 3 teams will be measured amongst the 3 of them, mm. and not including Egypt. This is a calculus rule, as Coach has actually put it.
2: Mm.
0: And I think it is in plain language. It is in black and white. These are rules. They are there. They are... they are actually rules that are there but silent. But now, in case of a pop-up scenario like it happened here, you apply them. So I think bit by bit, people are learning, and next time out, that is if they don't change the rule according to what Coach KK was talking about. I think these are things that should even make us, the coaches, try to change our message to the players, especially when we are going for a tournament. The language should be that of, yes, score goals. The ultimate of football coach is to score as many goals as you can. Mm-hmm. But against who? Score as many goals as you can against any other opponent that comes your way.
1: Yeah.
0: Not just against Egypt in the case of what is happening, the weaker teams. Let us hit three against Nigeria. Let us hit three against Malawi. Let us hit six against Egypt. We wouldn't have had this scenario that we have. At the end of the day, it is a learning curve. Mike did talk about a team. A lot of people are thinking that this is a team that has actually run its race. It has reached its elasticity. But I would concur with Mike when he called from Casablanca, where he says it is just
2: Rabat.
0: It is just a team that needs a bit of fine-tuning. When you look at the average age of the Zambian team at WAFCON, the team is only 26 years old on average, meaning that we have the 17-year-olds, the Message Pasulas, the NLS Spirits. To me, actually, NLS Spirits was one of the revelations of the tournament.
2: She was outstanding.
0: Very outstanding. Mm. Saliya Mwanza also stood tall. Blessings Maluba, yes. I think she is also learning the rope. She's been thrown on the deep end of the pool, but I think she has accounted for herself very well. Generally, we still have a team that we can still build on and probably account ourselves so well in the future. Back to the rule. Rules are rules. Coach did talk about them. And it is so unfortunate that the pop-up rule did not work to the advantage of Zambia this time around.
2: Let's hear from Coach Nora Hopley about the painful exit of the Copa Queens out of the race. And now the attention goes to the Olympics or Olympic qualifiers coming up in October between Zambia and Uganda, back-to-back games for a place at the upcoming Olympics come in 2028. Hello and welcome to the Backpage.
3: Thank you very much. This is Steven. I think you remember me. I called last week.
2: I do. Welcome once again. Please go ahead, sir.
3: Thank you. First of all, I would like to say the people there who are analyzing to tell us the difference between a coach and a manager.
2: Okay.
3: Because
2: okay.
3: According to me, some of these people you call coaches, they are not coaches. They are just managers. There's nothing they are adding on. They are not adding any value. How can you add value when you join the team 3 days to kick off? You join the team. Are you coaching? No, that is not coaching. Then coming to the issue of our FIFA president, I asked last time.
2: Yes, you did. I remember.
3: I think you have seen that people, they are no longer supporting him. I think it is that decision he made concerning René Trump over the red card.
2: As
3: I said, because our games are not supposed to be decided by others. That's why we are told that we should not go to these civil courts. But then there, the president was engineered by Trump that he should waive that red card, which is not supposed to be the case. And that you have seen now that even Europe is no longer in support of him. Yes. Then, as you have said, the team, most of them, the average is 26 years. So I think Nora, of course, we are not going to get rid of him, because if we get rid of him this time, he might bring some sanctions. But there's no... There is no important game up to the time when he's going to hang or to the easy contract ends. So we can still keep him, although he's not going to be kept in Zambia. He's going back to his home. We can still there until his contract finishes. Thank you.
2: Thank you so much, Mr. Steven. He brought out 3 points. The first one has to be of FIFA, Gianni Infantino. Mm-hmm. As of, I think, 2 days ago, I think we spoke, me and Mulingi, to say that UEFA is still boycotting after what Gianni Infantino is trying to impose or to introduce. The other issue is about Nora Hopley. He says, let's keep her. Despite her not staying in the country, she will go back. But let's maintain her as, you know, the head coach for the Copa Queens. Let's quickly hear what this one has to say. Hello and welcome to the back page.
4: Good morning, Adunto.
2: We know what Chandawa won't say, Mulishani. Okay, please.
0: We know what Chanda, Mulishani.
4: We know. I think Iran coach Nota.
3: I'm going to be a coach.
2: Thank you so much, Wachanda Wabunse. Yes, you are saying something before we do hear what Coach Nora said. Quickly, under a minute, Mulingi.
0: No, I think I wanted to react to what Stephen was talking about. He also brought about the aspect of what the difference between a coach
2: and a manager. I want Coach Kaluwa Kangu. Okay, let's quickly hear from Coach Nora.
5: How am I? Empty in a way, really empty. I was just with my team and I told them life is very strange. We know the regulation, you know, it's the question is just if these are the right regulations. You top the group by 6 points, you scored the most goal, 9 goals, conceded the less, the fewest, 2 goals. And performance was good in the first game. Performance was today. Excellent running control. We just conceded, made one little error. And then Tabita is good, you know. She takes us. We even had the bar in the last minute. So the performance, the only thing I can blame us is the second half time against Nigeria, that we did not took over the possession in the numerical advantage. The other 5 half times. I cannot blame my team for this good performance. We were much more stable in defense than on the last tournaments. Good evolution. We brought young players on the pitch. The good balance. So, yeah, it feels very, very weird, very strange, because we feel like we deserved it with our goals we scored, with the goals a few we conceded, with the points we gained, with everything. I think sometimes we are over-regulating football at the moment. We do regulations which are sometimes going against your natural...
2: She says sometimes we are over-regulating football. Coach, do you agree with her?
1: I agree. Just the same way we have been bringing in VAR.
2: Yes.
1: Yeah. Mm. I just want you to know that every time these regulations are brought about, it's because of a certain scenario and certain situations, and we are over-regulating it. And I don't know where we are going with football, because in the future we're going to find that the referees are robots, they are not human beings.
2: We might be heading there, actually.
1: Yeah, because even in the Go technology right now, what happens is the science, there is a way they've structures the technocrats, mm-hmm. You know, how to decide how the goal is. Is it a goal or not?
2: And just to add on, sorry, the match ball which was used at the previous Senior Men's World Cup had form of, you know, computer something in it.
1: Inside,
2: for
1: exactly.
2: It to detect.
0: We call that a chip. I think,
2: yes.
0: I think this is technology that has been there, Jane. Mm. I think even in the English Premier League, they use it. There is a chip inside the match ball.
1: Yeah.
0: The referee also uses a smart watch, which also has a chip, such that when the ball is hit and it goes, the ball is hit and it goes beyond the goal line.
1: Yeah,
0: so then the chip detects and communicates to the referee through his smartwatch to say the ball has gone beyond, and that is how. And coach here is talking about these rules are changed according to specific occurrences.
1: Yeah.
0: I think that technology was developed after the 2010 World Cup, between a game involving, I think it was England and Germany. That is how the people, technologists, went further and brought in all these issues. We are now going towards a situation where we will have robots for referees.
1: Yeah.
0: If we have those things the next 10, 15 years, Jen, I wouldn't be surprised. Already, we have what is known as the SAOT, the semi-automated offside technology, which monitors the body movement of a player, Jen, 29 times.
2: Are we complicating the
0: second.
2: Game?
0: 29.
2: Are we complicating
0: now,
2: the game,
0: in a second,
2: gentlemen?
0: Jen, your movements are monitored in a second 29 times by this technology. So somehow you would agree with Coach Nora to say we are over-regulating, because it is the suspense also that keeps the game interesting, that keeps the game going. So now if we are too accurate with some of these decisions, then eventually we will not have football. Eventually we will remove that excitement, that suspense from football, and I think football will be somehow dead, in inverted commas.
2: Coach, coming to you quickly, how then do we psych players who were stepping a foot for the very first time at WAFCON stage, players like Piri Enelis, testing the waters, playing against Ajibades of this world, Osholas of this world, Chawingas. How then do we psych the players now as we prepare for the back-to-back games against Uganda come October this year?

0: up to that level.
1: Mm.
0: It's because of discipline. She knows how to handle her body, to take care of her body, whatsoever. She has been exposed to money, but she's still taking care of her body. And that's one thing that is key. So we need to manage these young players nicely to make sure that these are the future queens and these are the future Chipolopolo queens, because at the end of the day, we must look at it in the angle that we've got the dependents of the team, and slowly, slowly they are getting aged. And when they are getting aged, we need the energy and determinant from the young people, the experience, the exposure from them. Mm. We are exposing them, we are giving them experience. If it's possible, those that don't have international contracts or whatsoever, we need to find them teams and clubs to go and play abroad. The idea of getting so many players playing abroad, it brings very good experience from different parts of this world. And when you make the bond together, then it becomes easy for the understanding of different technical and tactical approach of the game.
1: Mm.
0: When we only have, for example, local players that are playing in our country, it is also a different perspective if we have so many professional players.
1: Mm-hmm.
0: So we need to increase the number of professional players as well. And I'm talking about the young players. They need to go out there. So if there is no platform, we need to bring in, my view, we need to bring in a deliberate policy that we should find them playing also at better clubs as well. And not only just going for any junky team outside there, but to go and play for a better international club that can give them an umbrella to feature for other competitions, also like UEFA. We want to see them featuring at the Champions League. Yeah, we want them to feature at the, you know, global stages, such that by the time they are coming to represent their nation, they would have been ready mentally. Because this game, for example, the game against Malawi, our mental approach, I think it's the one that died a little bit. If you heard from the coach point of view in the second half, some players, they started losing their minds in terms of concentrating. And at a professional level, the time to concentrate is always the D time, because at D time, anything can happen. So we need to nurture our players nicely. Yeah.
1: Beautiful stuff. And today we have the two games coming up in the quarterfinals. Quickly, Mulingi and the seconds, Cote d'Ivoire versus Algeria, the first quarterfinal game, and the host take on South Africa. These two teams have got a bone to chew between themselves. Predictions, Ivory Coast versus Algeria?
2: Ivory Coast.
1: To go through?
2: To go through, yes.
1: And Morocco versus South Africa?
2: South Africa to go through.
1: And I'll come to you, Coach. Malawi are playing Ghana in a crucial game.
0: Yeah, I'm seeing it's going to be a very good, entertaining game. And a flair game. Both teams likes to play. But I can see Malawi, they are bringing in, for example, long passes with speed and accuracy from the strikers. It's so unique. So it's going to be an entertaining game. And my prediction is Malawi is going to win.
1: Nigeria, the defending champions, 10-time Women's Africa Cup of Nations, are chasing their 11th star. They take on Cameroon.
2: Yeah, they seem to have found their gears at the right time. I'm going to use Coach Kalua's language.
1: Yeah.
2: They are a tournament team. Yeah. They have won the WAFCON 10 times. Their experience has shown. Remember, they lost in the first game.
1: Yes.
2: But when you look at that game, it's like the game was played in the previous WAFCON tournament. Everyone of us has forgotten about it.
0: Yeah,
2: and
0: yeah.
2: Now we are now in the knockout stages of the tournament, where anything, Jen, is possible. Anything can happen. It is a matter of how you manage your game, how you concentrate, the intensity, and how much you want to win it. And this is where now the difference will show, particularly in the game between Nigeria and Cameroon.
1: All the best of luck to the eight teams in the quarterfinals. Who's winning the WAFCON come 16 August? Just give me the name. Don't say why. Please, Coach, who's winning WAFCON come August 16?
0: We can do the prediction at semi-final level.
1: Deal?
0: I thought deal.
1: Mulingi, do you also agree with Coach Kalu?

0: Cuba.
1: All the history of the WAFCON, only three teams have won it, and these are Nigeria,
2: South Africa,
1: and Equatorial Guinea. Mm. The two are in the quarterfinals. So at this point, I think anything can happen. I will go by Coach Kaluva's words. Let's do the predictions after the same.
2: Gentlemen, thank you, Coach Kaluva Kangwa, the founder and the man behind BUSA. That's Baolen United, the sports academy in the country. Thumbs up the good work, Coach, which you're doing, grooming young boys and girls at lower level. Keep it up. And thank you for coming to the back page. Kiengo Mulingleg, always it's a pleasure having you on the show. And those who are following us live on RCV News page, as well as, you know, various parts of the country, Mr. Mwenya, Mr. Chanda, Bonface, everyone else, Christian, Mr. Steve, thank you so much.
1: My name is Evans Banda.
2: Yeah, my name is Jane Dunta, the Bola Queen. This has been the back page right here on RCV, your home since 1994.

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1: President Hichilema urges Southern Province residents not to disrupt Tonse Alliance campaign. Clergy urges Zambians to be prayerful ahead of elections. And more than 300 children have died from Ebola since start of DRC outbreak. Good afternoon. To present the 13 hours main news, I am Chimba Chilopa. President Hakainde Hichilema has called on people in Southern Province to allow the opposition Tonse Alliance conduct its campaign activities peacefully as the alliance begins its tour of the province. President Hichilema says political differences should not be allowed to undermine Zambia's democratic values, stressing that citizens and political parties with differing views remain part of the same national community. In a statement issued by State House Chief Communications Specialist Clayson Hamasaka, President Hichilema said political parties should be allowed to exercise their democratic rights to campaign, assemble, and canvass for votes provided their activities remain lawful. Those with whom we politically disagree remain our fellow citizens, said President Hichilema. The president said the strength of Zambia's democracy is measured not only by how people treat those with whom they agree, but also by how they accommodate those with whom they disagree. He urged political parties and their supporters to focus their campaigns on ideas, policies, and competing visions for the future of the country rather than confrontation, intimidation, or violence. President Hichilema further called on Zambians to remember that the country belongs to all its citizens and that peace and national unity should take precedence over political differences. The Electoral Commission of Zambia, ECZ, has reaffirmed its commitment to conducting free, fair, transparent and credible elections, stating that international observation is a key partner in strengthening electoral democracy. ECZ Chairperson Mwangala Zalumis said this during a briefing with accredited international election observers in Lusaka ahead of the August 13th polling day. Ms. Zalumis commended observers for honoring the invitation and for their presence in Zambia, noting that independent and impartial observation promotes transparency, accountability, and public confidence in elections. She said the briefing was part of ECZ's continuing commitment to openness and stakeholder engagement, aimed

0: at providing first-hand information on key electoral processes and preparations. Ms. Zalomis noted that credible observation depends on access to timely and authoritative information on the legal, administrative, and operational aspects of elections. She added that presentations during the engagement covered accreditation and results management, which are critical components requiring clear understanding of procedures, safeguards, and accountability mechanisms. A Catholic priest at St. Francis of Assisi Parish in Mansa, Father Andrew Mukosa, has urged Zambians to remain prayerful ahead of next week's elections to foster peace and harmony. Father Mukosa said prayer can promote love, unity, and mutual understanding among political actors during the election period. Speaking in an interview with RSV News in Lusaka, Father Mukosa emphasized that it is important to engage in prayers at this moment, saying it is the best approach for peaceful elections. Father Mukosa added that embracing prayer can help people accept their differences and promote peace within society. Peace is the fruit of justice and how one is supposed to conduct themselves in an orderly manner, said Father Mukosa.
1: Because what we are looking for at the end of it is peace. And whatever happens, we do not want to see factions of people fighting or people injuring themselves in these areas or in this area because of political differences. We are looking for

0: ensuring timely, reliable, and efficient pension payments. Speaking on the development, NAPSA Director General Mr. Muyangwa Muyangwa described the reforms as a major milestone in strengthening Zambia's social security system and improving the livelihoods of pensioners. Mr. Muyangwa said that the reforms had introduced several member-focused measures aimed at making the pension scheme more responsive and beneficial to members. In African news, more than 300 children have died from Ebola since the outbreak began in the Democratic Republic of Congo, DRC, according to figures cited on Friday by United Nations Deputy Spokesperson Farhan Haq. Children account for nearly a quarter of confirmed cases, but almost a third of all deaths, he said, citing figures from the UN Children's Fund, UNICEF. The outbreak continues to spread rapidly across eastern DRC. Total cases have now surpassed 4,000, with 1,850 deaths reported. Coming up shortly, child among three killed in Russian missile attacks near Kyiv. This and more, stay tuned.
1: Did you know that explaining the gospel clearly is one of the boldest acts of love? Speak the truth in love. Share Jesus boldly today.
0: And now the rest of the news. At least three people, including a child, have been killed in overnight Russian attacks near the Ukrainian capital Kyiv, a local official said. In the early hours of Saturday, missiles hit east of the capital and witnesses reported hearing powerful explosions just days after strikes across Ukraine killed 21 people. The ballistic missile strikes killed three and wounded another three, head of the regional military administration, Timur Kachenko, said, adding that falling debris damaged apartment buildings and cars while a fire broke out at a separate building. That's the news to date. Here's another look at the headlines.

0: President Hakainde Hichilema has called on people in Southern Province to allow the opposition Tonse Alliance conduct its campaign activities peacefully as the alliance begins its tour of the province. A Catholic priest at St. Francis of Assisi Parish in Mansa, Father Andrew Mukosa, has urged Zambians to remain prayerful ahead of next week's elections to foster peace and harmony. And more than 300 children have died from Ebola since the outbreak began in the Democratic Republic of Congo, DRC, according to figures cited on Friday by United Nations Deputy Spokesperson Farhan Haq. For more news, follow us on our social media platforms. You can find us on Facebook, Instagram, X, and YouTube with the handle RCV News. My name is Chimba Chilopa. Stay tuned.
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5: Grandpa, what's that?
6: This right here. This is for you. For him.
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6: For her.

0: And for ones who sit still. You'll be wanting more. Vetra truly is the only way. The ones up high. Oh, for the ones on holiday. This is pure. This is refreshing. This is Vatra, made for life.
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4: Guys, no vote, no voice, no say on issues ya development, ka? Hello, you may run a business. Of course, your businesses matter, but so does your vote. Kavoteni, guys, by 13th of August. Otherwise, munga shite regret. Nish, it's too late.
3: Okay, nini kavota. Visa panga difference, buanji.
2: Woy, vera chabeva meneba kamba bantu. 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
3: Ah, awo niza vota.
5: Don't just talk about the future. 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Be heard. Be counted. Zambia votes, 13th of August 2026. Count me in.
6: People say that when you've been together for a long time, you become identical.
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7: 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Ndiye double action.

a country I was birthed in, that God created me and placed me in this land is of a noble purpose. He created me and He put me here. I love my country for it is a peaceful place. I love my country for it is a place where people unite regardless of the many tribes that we have. I love my country because it's the only place that God gave to me, a land blessed with many mineral resources, a land blessed with many people with so much potential, a land that vibes to the sound of music, a land that sings with freedom and joy, a land that was liberated in 1964, a land that God blessed, a land that we declared a Christian nation. This is the place of my birth. This is the country I love. This is the country on my heart. This is a place I hold dear to my heart. This is my land. No matter the circumstances, I cannot run away from Mother Zambia. God put me here, and I am here. I will play a role to liberate it. I will play a role to sound the drums of liberation, the sound of celebration, the sound of conquering, as according to how He purposed that we must be. Yes, we declared it as a Christian nation, and we celebrate it every day. Love for one another, peace everywhere you go. This is a land of art, a land of so much painting, a land with so much beauty. I love Zambia because we uphold the values of oneness. We are not just a country, we are one big family. My name is Demiano Mwanamfumu, and I am not just a citizen of this country. I

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1: My name is Dickson Jere. I say no to violence. I say no to hate speech. I say no to political intolerance. I say no to tribalism. I say yes to a prosperous Zambia. I say yes to a united Zambia. I say yes to a peaceful Zambia. One Zambia, one nation. I choose peace because I am Zambian.

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My name is Beach Divine Tribe. I say no to violence. I say no to hate speech. I say no to political intolerance. I say no to tribalism. I say yes to a prosperous Zambia. I say yes to a united Zambia. I say yes to a peaceful Zambia. One Zambia, one nation. I choose peace because I am Zambia.

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a country I was birthed in, that God created me and placed me in this land is of a noble purpose. He created me and He put me here. I love my country for it is a peaceful place. I love my country for it is a place where people unite regardless of the many tribes that we have. I love my country

gave to me, a land blessed with many mineral resources, a land blessed with many people with so much potential, a land that vibes to the sound of music, a land that sings with freedom and joy, a land that was liberated in 1964, a land that God blessed, a land that we declare the Christian nation. This is the place of my birth. This is the country I love. This is the country on my heart. This is a place I hold dear to my heart. This is my land. No matter the circumstances, I cannot run away from Mother Zambia. God put me here, and I am here. I will play a role to liberate it. I will play a role to sound the drums of liberation, the sound of celebration, the sound of conquering, as according to how He purposed that we must be. Yes, we declared it as a Christian nation, and we celebrate it. We celebrate it every day. Love for one another, peace everywhere you go. This is a land of art, a land of so much painting, a land with so much beauty. I love Zambia because we uphold the values of oneness. We are not just a country, we are one big family. My name is Demiano Mwanamfumu, and I am not just a citizen of this country. I

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1: Because of the sacrifice of Jesus Christ that He made on the cross for us. He has, that He made on the cross for us. He has become our Jehovah Shalom, which means Jesus is our peace.

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6: The earth in our generation. Can't you sense it? Can't you sense it? I hear it. I hear the sound of revival breaking out all over the earth. I hear the sound of revival even breaking out in this room.

Let me tell you something. Rain only matters to those who have seed in the ground. If you don't have seed in the ground, rain is a nuisance. But if you've been planting some things, if you've been praying some things, when the rain comes, you can expect a harvest. Follow. This is for everybody who's been sowing a seed in a dry season. And you keep saying, I wonder where my harvest is. The harvest is connected to the rain.

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0: Being bold is actually beyond pressing shift keys. It's beyond shaving machines. It's beyond reversing a cancerous disease. Being bold is coming to the understanding that the harvest is more than plenty, but those willing to put in the work are few. Turn quickly to the book of Matthew, past 28 chapters and come to verses 19 and realize the mandate is to look at the world and all its nations and say to ourselves, therefore, I'll go too. I'll go and love my neighbor enough to want to see them in heaven. I'll go and be compassionate enough to share the gospel with no fear end. I'll remember that persecution must be for his name's sake, because I'm grafted in. To God, we kids are namesakes. The practicality requires me to step into faith. Convos to point to the true source in the Bible to pronounce the gospel. I share my testimony to shame the past and the accusers thereof. I share the message of his goodness, and it is to church I invite you. I step into prayer and offering daily support to the brethren, being a good example of righteous standing to all my sisters, and then realize that it's time we disciples went out to disciple others, to disciple the world into getting to know the God of the Bible. So go ye into the world and share his word boldly. The call is to engage culture for his glory.
1: We're here for one mission: to empower and equip believers for the Great Commission by delivering godly and relevant content that speaks to each member of the family. 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

0: soul, they gon' notice.
1: Now from the minute he sent me, it's never a minute that he isn't with me now. Ooh, I'm with my brothers in Trenton. I break for commission, then I'm back to the winning. Ain't talking about Louis, a Fendi, a Beamer, a Bentley, a shopping and gain them. Go talking about winning and living the life that the Father is giving. Yeah, we got a light that the

0: It's a lovely Saturday right here on Radio Christian Voice. Today, the 8th of August in the year 2026. How are you doing? It's a Saturday afternoon, and greetings to each and every one of you joining us this afternoon. My name is Eko Yaba. So glad, so privileged, blessed, and excited to be here this afternoon. Now, how has been your week? What have you been up to? What's been going on? A lot has been happening. I do know that many of us are excited about so many things, one of them being the Radio Christian Voice Music Awards. We have been seeing a lot of information to do with not only the venue as well as the date for the RCVMAs, but also the early bird tickets that are up for grabs right about now. Besides that, there are so many things that we are so grateful for. And you and I are here today, and it's because God has made it possible. Now, we are going to have an amazing time, just like we always do every Saturday between 14 and 17 hours. Between 14 and 16 hours, we take your music requests right here on Radio Christian Voice, your home since 1994. 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We have a whole lot lined up for you this afternoon, and I encourage you to stay put, keep it locked right here, and do not touch that dial. We do have something shared on our official Facebook platform, and we would love you to come through and let us know what your thoughts are. Now, what is something about your journey as a Christian you can share that you will never forget? Something about your journey as a Christian you can share today that you will never, ever forget. Something about your journey as a Christian. Now, it doesn't matter whether you have been a Christian for 10 years, 15 years, 2 years, 2 days, 2 months, 2 weeks. It doesn't matter. What is it? What is something about your journey so far as a Christian that you will never, ever forget? Do get in touch with us and share your thoughts with us this afternoon. Something about your journey as a Christian that you will never, ever forget. That's exactly what we're talking about this afternoon. One of the things that we always talk about is sharing Jesus Christ boldly. And we encourage you, you know, to take up these acts of evangelism. You can actually play your part today by introducing someone to Jesus Christ. You can pray with someone. You know, you can share a gospel resource. Right about now, one of the things that you can actually do is you can reach out to someone and tell them, hey, you can tune into Radio Christian Voice. This might just be something that they need. Okay, and so I encourage you not just to keep it to yourself, but let someone know about Radio Christian Voice this afternoon. And so today, you come through, let us know what song you would love to listen to. Send us that text message to the number 0956-200-490 and share with us. Would love to hear from you this afternoon. What is something about your journey as a Christian you can share with us this afternoon that you will never, ever forget? Do get in touch with us.
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0: ahead, do it, do it, do it, do it. 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Y'all can't dodge my bullets. 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
1: Say, can, will, do it. You can dance on the table, sign you to your label, videos on cable, go ahead, do it, dollar franc, maybe peso, 10% for the maker, from the fruits of your labor.

This one is actually played out to Uncle Kels from Kabwata. Good to know that you're listening to Radio Christian Voice this afternoon. And you wanted to listen to that song specifically by BB and Sissy Winans, He Can Handle It. And you say that song makes you feel closer to God. Beautiful stuff. 13 minutes gone past the hour of 14 Central African time. Today, the 8th of August in the year 2026. If you're joining us just about now, welcome to the weekend break right here on Radio Christian Voice. Now, we do have something shared on our official Facebook page, and we would like you to come through and share your thoughts with us. It just gets very, very interesting. Now, how long have you been a Christian? If you know and you remember, I don't know how long you have been a Christian, but if you are in a place where you pretty much understand, when you look at your journey, there are a number of things that you have experienced. There are lessons, you know, there are things that you've had to adjust to, and just a couple of things here and there. And so today's question is pretty much around your journey as a Christian. What is something about your journey as a Christian that you can share that you will never forget? That is something that we would like you to share with us this afternoon. Something about your journey as a Christian that you will never forget. Now, Faith Rejoice Mashini comes through and says, in my journey, God taught me to have patience. Play for me, Tete Atete. This should be a song by Alan Lungu. And Diana Temple comes through and says, at time my mom was really sick, and I was the one looking after my siblings and her. Her medication inclusive. I remember vividly how I really was living on survival mode till I made a decision of my siblings going to stay with my mom's younger sisters. Then immediately, my mom became seriously ill. I was scared. She was going to die. I immediately called all my siblings, then went on my knees in my room. The prayer that I prayed came from a place of brokenness. A place of glory to God. We thank you for your testimony, Diana Temple. You see, God does the impossible, right? Even in moments and in times when we are faced with very, very difficult times,

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1: Easy concepts.

0: Now, earlier on, I did say that I do have some special guests in our studios today. As you know, every time something exciting is happening, we always make sure, you know, we give you the gist of what's happening and what's going on. That is just not only engaging fun, but is also here to transform and change lives. And I do have in the studio with me some good friends. I do have happy son David, who's about to slay the giant, and Mubanga. But to be specific, I'm going to be having a conversation with happy son, who's here, Mr. Happy Son Sakala. Good afternoon to you, my brother. How are you doing?
1: Good afternoon. Thank you so much.
0: It's good to see you. I know you and I have met in other spaces.
1: Yeah.
0: And I know when you walked in here, you were very surprised to see me here. I get that all the time.
1: It was so surprising, but also exciting.
0: Oh, yeah?
1: To find you in a space such as this one.
0: Now. Yes. So, it's good to see you, my brother. How have you been?
1: I've been great. I've been so good. I've been busy. I've been all over the place, but all in all, I've been fine. How have you been?
0: I've been awesome, man. I've been great. God is faithful.
1: Yeah.
0: And we're here to talk about something very, very exciting that is happening very, very soon. And it is very impactful, I believe. Yeah. Now, do enlighten us as someone that is a representative from the Tabernacle of David Assembly City Mission Church. What is going on and what is the main purpose of this very special visit at our studios here at Radio Christian Voice?
1: All right. First and foremost, I'm so excited. I'm hyped. I'm pumped. So as we call ourselves the Duo of Hermon Youth Ministry, that's the youth ministry under the Tabernacle of David City Mission Church. We have an annual camp. And this year's camp is so special because it's the 10th

0: edition. And we are going to be having so much fun. There's so much that will be going on in camp, and so much transformation will be going on because of the messages that are going to be preached, the lineup of preachers, the lineup of activities that we have in store. So we just want to put word out there to say this camp is going on, and this year's camp is going to be big and better because it's the 10th edition.
1: The 10th edition.
0: Yes, this and is so, the 10th, and we are calling it Ropes X.
1: Now I love the very fact that you're talking about the 10th, and now I'll obviously bring in another point after that, but if you can just go on and pretty much highlight on how the previous camp convenings have been, because testimonials are very important.
0: Very true.
1: How has it been like for you guys to actually get to this point where you're now having something that is being done for the 10th time?
0: It's been so, and I'm going to say this from a personal perspective, like I've been so impacted. Mm. I remember attending Ropes 5, and you can imagine I attended the 5th one, mm-hmm. and this one is the 10th one. I remember attending Ropes 5, and so much happened to me. I got so closer to God in my personal devotions, in my prayer life, in my study of the Word of God, in fellowship, and just in engagement with just church activities and things like that. So there was so much impact that happened, and I've seen so much growth. When I reflect on the past 5 years, from the time I started attending this camp, it's been just so amazing. And there are even also so many other testimonies that I can give here. We may not even have time, but all in all is that this camp has been so life-changing, so transforming.
1: Beautiful.
0: And we want to encourage people out there to come through.
1: Okay.
0: You don't need to belong to the Tabernacle of David Assembly.
1: Because I think that was going to be my follow-up question. Because in most cases, especially for everyone that is listening this afternoon, they might maybe have it at the back of their mind to say, is this only restricted to the youth that attend the Tabernacle of David Assembly City Mission Church, or is it open to the general public as well?
0: Everyone can come through. Everyone can come through. You can just find us on Facebook. You can just find our details on the Tabernacle of David City Mission Church. You can get in touch with us and be a part of this life-changing youth camp.
1: Beautiful.
0: So earlier I was about to say this is the 10th edition, and so we are calling it Ropes X. So in the Roman numerals, X stands for 10.
1: Okay.
0: Yeah, so that's why we're calling it.
1: I see what you did there.
0: Yeah, that's why we're calling it Ropes X, because it's the biggest that we've done, and we're going all out, and we want people to we just want to get as much word out there as possible, and we invite as many people as they can come, because we just don't want to be blessed alone as the Jew of Hammon Youth Ministry of the Tabernacle.
1: We
0: want people to come through. We want people to come through. We want people to come and experience God on a whole different level in this life-changing youth camp.
1: Now, as a youth, one of the things that youths look out for is a lot of fun.
0: Yeah.
1: Something that is as engaging.
0: Yeah.
1: Because there's a lot that's happening today. And for you to move a youth, there has to be something special. Tell us a little bit about some of the activities that you have planned together with the rest of the team. What are some of the things that they'll be looking forward to even as they come to attend this convening that is going to be happening?
0: Right. Thank you so much for that question. Well, we've got a very packed lineup of activities that is going to be happening in camp. So in as much as we are going into camp to have fellowship with one another, to just meet God and things like that, we have other activities that allow people to socialize, to develop friendships amongst the youths. And so we've got sports. We usually have sports in camp. We've got games. We've got all sorts of activities that, allow us as youths and young people to just, fellowship with one another. And then we also have chapel sessions where we get to, to listen to the Word of God. We get to listen to the speakers that come through to, and then we also have breakout sessions. So breakout sessions are sessions that are tailored in such a way that we separate people, the youths, according to their age groups, so that we can, you know, we can speak to them and minister to their needs. Because obviously, if I get
1: that, that close proximity.
0: Exactly. And, if I get maybe a 25-year-old person in the same room with a 15-year-old, obviously, I can't talk to them around the same subject.
1: Exactly.
0: Yes. So we also have those breakout sessions where we separate people, the youths, according to their age groups, and then we bring in specific people that get to just speak to them on specific subjects.

0: brother. We do look
1: Thank
0: forward
1: so
0: to
1: much.
0: To this camp happening. It's something that is going to be happening on the 27th of August, all the way up to the 30th of August. 31st of August.
1: 27th through 31st.
0: 31st. And yeah. One of the things that you haven't also maybe shared with us is, where is it going to be? Is it something that you just want to keep as a surprise?
1: No, I can actually
0: also be as explicit about the venue and where this venue is going to be happening.
1: Crested Crane Academy.
0: Crested Crane Academy.
1: Yeah, I think it's a familiar name if you live within Lusaka. Crested Crane Academy, that's our venue for this year's camp. And yeah, I don't want to spoil everything. Please just come and experience this youth camp for yourself.
0: Beautiful. Yeah. Hapison, thank you so much for coming
1: thank
0: by,
1: you
0: my
1: so
0: brother.
1: Much.
0: We do look forward to this very, very impactful meeting of youths. And I'm actually glad that you've said this is not something that is only exclusive to the youth that do go to the Tabernacle of David Assembly City Mission Church, but it is something that is also open to every youth.
1: Yeah.
0: That is listening to Radio Christian Voice right about now. Registration is only 400 kwacha. 400 kwacha.
1: And then the beautiful part also, sorry, the beautiful part is in case you would like to be a part of this camp, to attend this camp, and you don't have that 400 kwacha, you can still attend. You
0: okay.
1: can still register.
0: Beautiful.
1: Just get in touch with us. Who knows? Maybe Jesus will pay for you. So.
0: Beautiful stuff.
1: Yeah.
0: Awesome. So please yeah. make sure you follow the Tabernacle of David Assembly City Mission Church on Facebook. You can actually look it up right now and get all of the necessary details as far as you registering for this very, very impactful youth camp that is going to be holding from the 27th of August to the 31st of August this month. With this just a few days from now, and registration is only 400 kwacha. But we've also been told that if you don't have that 400 kwacha,
1: register still.
0: You still have to register.
1: Yeah.
0: Something is going to happen. Something
1: yeah.
0: is going to happen.
1: Yeah.
0: Hapison, thank you so much for coming through, my brother.
1: Thank
0: Wishing
1: you, so
0: you all the very best and with the rest of the team, and keep sharing Jesus Christ boldly.
1: Thank you so, so much.
0: Much love.
1: Yeah.
0: I've just been having a chat with Hapison Sakala from the Tabernacle of David Church, talking about something that is very, very important as far as the youths are concerned. This is a youth gathering that you cannot afford to miss. It's something that's going to be happening from the 27th to the 31st of August. Registration is only 400 kwacha. Thank you so much for listening. Right about now, we get back to the sounds of music, and we do have the news summary coming up at exactly 1500 hours. And so do not touch that dial. Keep listening to Radio Christian Voice.

0: Mama Chiwe, did you see this message on WhatsApp? It says elections have been moved. Are we not voting on the 13th of August anymore?
1: Hey, who sent you that message?
0: It was forwarded to me by my friend. He got it from another group.
1: My son, that is exactly how confusion spreads. Who is the original source? Did the Electoral Commission of Zambia say this?
0: No, I don't think so.
1: Then it is not true. If something big as the election date is changing, it will come from ECZ on the radio, on TV, or in the newspaper. Not from a forwarded message with no name on it.
0: So what should I do now? I almost shared it in the family group.
1: First, do not share it. Second, check with ECZ directly, or listen to this very station for confirmation. Thirdly, tell your friend who sent it that it is false, so he does not confuse others too.
0: I understand now, Mama. Before I believe it, I should check it, and before I share it, I should think.
1: That's it, my son. A rumor can move through a village in 1 hour, but the truth needs us to slow down and check first.
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2: There was a time when life felt like an uphill climb. 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If you're struggling, I've been there, and I want you to know you are not alone. 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
1: President Hichilema urges Southern Province residents not to disrupt Tonsa Alliance campaign. More than 300 children have died from Ebola since start of DRC outbreak. And child among three killed in Russian missile attacks near Kyiv.

0: since the outbreak began in the Democratic Republic of Congo, DRC, according to figures cited on Friday by United Nations Deputy Spokesperson Farhan Haq. Children account for nearly a quarter of confirmed cases, but almost a third of all deaths, he said, citing figures from the UN Children's Fund, UNICEF. The outbreak continues to spread rapidly across eastern DRC. Total cases have now surpassed 4,000, with 1,850 deaths reported. Coming up shortly, child among three killed in Russian missile attacks near Kyiv. This and more, stay tuned.
1: Did you know that sharing a gospel video or resource is a simple way to spread the gospel of Jesus Christ to someone who doesn't know God? Sharing the gospel plants seeds of truth in people's hearts. Share Jesus boldly today.
0: And now the rest of the news. At least three people, including a child, have been killed in overnight Russian attacks near the Ukrainian capital Kyiv, a local official said. In the early hours of Saturday, missiles hit east of the capital and witnesses reported hearing powerful explosions just days after strikes across Ukraine killed 21 people. The ballistic missile strikes killed three and wounded another three, head of the regional military administration, Timur Kachenko, said, adding that falling debris damaged apartment buildings and cars, while a fire broke out at a separate building. And the United States Senate overwhelmingly approved a punishing Russian sanctions package on Friday, the result of a year-long campaign by the late Senate Lindsey Graham to reinforce U.S. support for Ukraine and try to force President Vladimir Putin's hand as the grinding war drags on. The bipartisan legislation, which passed 86-11, would penalize countries that continue to buy Russian oil, gas, and other exports, seeking to deprive Putin of revenues fueling the war. It comes after Ukrainian President Volodymyr Zelensky visited the capital last week following Graham's funeral, met with senators from both parties, and watched from the gallery as the Senate took the first procedural votes. That's the news to date. Here's another look at the headlines.

0: President Hakainde Hichilema has called on people in Southern Province to allow the opposition Tonse Alliance conduct its campaign activities peacefully as the alliance begins its tour of the province. More than 300 children have died from Ebola since the outbreak began in the Democratic Republic of Congo, DRC, according to figures cited on Friday by United Nations Deputy Spokesperson Farhan Haq. And at least three people, including a child, have been killed in overnight Russian attacks near the Ukrainian capital Kyiv, a local official said. For more news, follow us on our social media platforms. 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
2: Iyai. 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
1: 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Just carry your NRC na voters card ngati mnachita register. 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Tien tika vote. 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
2: 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Njeza chinja vintu.
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2: 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Niza vota. 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
3: Being bold is actually beyond pressing shift keys. It's beyond shaving machines. It's beyond reversing a cancerous disease. Being bold is coming to the understanding that the harvest is more than plenty, but those willing to put in the work are few. Turn quickly to the book of Matthew, past 28 chapters and come to verses 19 and realize the mandate is to look at the world and all its nations and say to ourselves, therefore, I'll go too. I'll go and love my neighbor enough to want to see them in heaven. I'll go and be compassionate enough to share the gospel with no fear end. I'll remember that persecution must be for his name's sake, because I'm grafted in. To God, God, we kids are namesakes. The practicality requires me to step into faith. Convos to point to the true source in the Bible to pronounce the gospel. I share my testimony to shame the past and the accusers thereof. I share the message of his goodness, and it is to church I invite ya. I step into prayer and offering daily support to the brethren, being a good example of righteous standing to all my sisters, and then realize that it's time we disciples went out to disciple others, to disciple the world into getting to know the God of the Bible. So go ye into the world and share his word boldly. The call is to engage culture for his glory.
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I remember the first time I listened to this song. You know, it just had like a different twist to it. You know, just something very, very different. Something by Alan Lungu. A beautiful song. 13 minutes gone past the hour of 15 Central African time. Welcome to the second hour of the Weekend Break right here on Radio Christian Voice. For some of you that are joining us just about now, welcome. And I do understand that we also have some of you that have been listening from the time that we started today's show at exactly 14 hours. And you are still listening to your home since 1994, where we share Jesus Christ boldly. We do that here each and every single day. 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It's on every single day. 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But if it so happens that you are unable to catch any of the frequencies that I just listed, all you have to do is visit our official website. 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You don't have to miss anything at all. Now, in the first hour, we did start talking about something, and some of you have been kind enough to share your feedback already. We do appreciate each and every one of you that has done so. Now, today, we do have a question, and the question reads, what is something about your journey as a Christian? What is something about your journey as a Christian you can share that you will never, ever forget? It might have been something you encountered. It might have been something that you were told. It might have been something that, you know, happened to you. It might have been something that you just experienced at one point in your life as a Christian, you know, through your journey as a believer. And it is something that till this day, you hold on to it and you will never forget. Now, Sakala Hari comes through and says, how that when I didn't have a place to call church, God came and connected me to a church that I had been longing and asking for, one which considers youths and supports their ministry, not only on Youth Sunday, but is open for every service. And so we do have Harry here, who comes through and shares with us that he's actually found a Bible-believing church that

embraces the youth. Okay, and I mean there are some of us who have we've had experiences that are different. You know, maybe you go to this church and, you know, some are not very. It's not like they don't love the youth, but maybe their way of doing things just doesn't like involve as many youths. This has the ability to actually push away this group of people. And so I think what Sakala Hari is telling us here is he did find a place he can call home, you know, where youths are embraced, they are involved, and it's such a beautiful place to be. Now, for someone that is listening this afternoon, I know there are some people that have not been going to church. It could be for the very same reason that Sakala Hari had at one point, where he felt like he was going to a church that did not really embrace young people, but did not really embrace young people. And this is just to say that, listen, child of God, there is a place for you and I. You don't have to give up on God. You don't have to give up on the dwelling of the saints just because maybe you happen to go to this church where maybe something was not so appealing to you. There is a place for you. And at the end of the day, you know, God is able to direct you, and He will do just that. Do not stay away from church. Don't stay away from church. Go to church. Go to church. And Molomba, Chalwe Boneface, words are not enough. I'm struggling to actually read the word, but I think it's I don't know what language this is. But thank you so much for your contribution. Faith Rejoice. If you want to love Yahweh, if you want to love Yahweh, fikulu tetindondolole fiafula. All I can say is that what God cannot do doesn't exist. Tehila Jogwe comes through. The message of the Lord upon my life is something I will never forget. I can mention a lot, but I have learned that through the message of God, I get to have everything I have today. Everything is found in.

Martin Chinyama, which reads, what is something about your journey as a Christian that you can share, something you will never forget? For me, one of the greatest lessons is the Christian life is not ultimately about what I have done for Christ, but about what Christ has done in me. Okay, what Christ has done in me. It was His grace that found me, His word that corrected me, His spirit that taught me, His patience that carried me, His discipline that matured me, His mercy that kept me, and His finished work that gave me a new identity. Christianity is not a story of a perfect person trying to become acceptable to God. It is the story of Christ taking a broken sinner and making him a new creation. Paul said, it is no longer I who live, but Christ lives in me. Galatians 2 verse 20. And again, for it is God who works in you, both to will and to work for his good pleasure. Philippians 2 verse 13. So when I look at my journey, I want to boast in myself. I don't want to boast in myself. I want to boast in Christ. What he has accomplished in me is greater than anything I could have accomplished by myself. My testimony is not, look how strong I became. My testimony is, look what Christ has done. That is the beauty of the Christian journey. Christ is not merely helping us become better versions of ourselves. He is forming his life in us. This is coming through from Martin Chinyama Kachama. Martin Chinyama Kachama. Thank you so much for such a lovely message. Something that's very timely. Something that's very, very insightful. This right here is Sela. And we do appreciate your feedback and your contribution. Taliana. In my journey, God brought me back from the dead. In my journey, God brought me back from the dead. Wow. You know, if you can even share more of your story, if you can let us know what exactly happened, you know, if you can share with us, because that right there is just phenomenal. And Swana Hype Kelvin, okay, Lesa Mukari, okay? For some of our brothers and sisters that are listening outside of Zambia, what Lesa Mukali means is, it's like a way of expressing that there is nothing and no one can be compared to God. He's the greatest. I think that's what it means. God is the greatest. And so today's question is, what is something about your journey as a Christian you can share that you will never forget? Do get in touch with us and let's get interactive this afternoon. We do have much more of your music requests lined up, and we are also gearing up for an amazing countdown that is 10 most wanted this afternoon. We count down 10 most wanted Zambian gospel songs between 16 hours and 1700 hours. And you cannot afford to miss today's countdown. Stick around right here and do not touch that dial. I have had so many people requesting for this song right here. Let's get back to the music.

Yeah, yeah, yeah, yeah. Lyrical benediction. The copa la pasta. Ushava ekanga Madagascar. First Kings chapter 3, verse 1 up to 15. Pamulu valembele. Solomon yalombama. Let's go.

Yo. So generally people think Charlie wamishapo kulomba mano no kane fiuma. But I guess you missed the whole point. Listen. Solomon.

Intolerance, if you feel in Tulu wound. 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I say no to tribalism, to Ribantuam. But I say yes to a prosperous Zambia, who knows you are born, sir. I say yes to unite, Vira, to Ikatana, Isetaya, Boragai. I say yes to peaceful. Hey, not if I could walk. Anyone who Zambia, one who nation, I choose peace because I am Zambia. I am Zambian.

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Now, I just want to share something that I came across, and it's something that I will never, ever forget. This I will never forget. I will go on, I will pass it on to my children, and anyone who knows me, this is exactly what they will get. And at any point, whether they like, this is exact, I will go on to talk about this, and it is something that I will unapologetically point out, and it is something that I stand on and I will share for the rest of my life. And that is that God loves me. I have seen the love of God concerning my life. If there's something that I can boldly talk about and share with anyone, is God's love for someone like me. I have seen it. I continue to see it each and every single day. Come rain, come sunshine, God loves me. There's a time when I came across this scripture from Romans 5 verse 8 that says, but God demonstrates his own love for us in this, while we were still sinners, Christ died for us. I remember at one point, this just never made sense. But you know, when you go on to do you, when you go on to do life, and when you go on and you go on and you go on, and you realize just how merciful, how patient, and how God continues to preserve you, it just has this thing to just humble you. There have been moments in my life when I have just dropped the ball and God has come through for me. And he continues to do so each and every single day. And I want to share this with someone this afternoon. My friend, God loves you. God loves you. And that is something that will never be taken away from you. The love of God. This is an experience that I will go on to share and I will let everybody know. And that is God's love for mankind. God loves you. God loves you. You may be looking at yourself right now, and maybe you have a lot of questions. You doubt. I've been there. And even in when I'm in the best shape of my life, there are moments when I still question. But nothing will ever be taken away from me. And that is God's love for someone like me. And that is God's love for someone like you. And that is God's love for someone like her and for someone like him. God loves you. I don't know what your story is. I don't know what you've been struggling with, what you're going through, or what's happening. But I want to let you know that the love of God is enough. You might have lost so much. And maybe you're even asking yourself, where do I start from? I always say the greatest platform that any man can ever have is on your knees. Today we have access. We can ask. We can go before God and point out each and everything that has happened in our lives, and God is able to pick us up. That's what he does. And God can change your story today. And so if you're such a person and you're listening, and even as we share all of these stories, you have been encouraged. It is meant for that very same purpose, to point you to the one that loves you. And his name is Jesus Christ. And he died for someone just like you. And if you're listening this afternoon, you can say this prayer with me from the bottom of your heart. And you can confess it with your mouth.
and accept Him into your life. And if you're listening, say this prayer with me right now. Say, Dear Lord Jesus, I thank you today. I thank you for your kindness. I thank you for loving me. I thank you for being patient with someone like me. I thank you for your forgiveness. Even in times when I did not know what I was doing, you have been patient with me. And you have continued to love someone like me, in my good and even in my bad. And today I accept that Jesus Christ is Lord, Lord of my life and of my salvation. And by faith I believe I am born again. It is in the name of Jesus Christ I pray. Amen. If you said that short prayer with me, and if you meant every word, congratulations to you. You are born again. This is a new beginning for you. This is a whole new beginning for you. Do get in touch with us here at Radio Christian Voice by simply sharing your details to the number 0956-200-490. That is 0956-200-490. God loves you, and He will continue to do so each and every single day. And share this with somebody. Let them know of what you have received today. Let them know. Let someone know of what you have received today. We prepare to officially count down 10 most wanted Zambian gospel songs in the next hour up until 17 hours. Stick around right here and do not touch that dial.

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11: My name is Kafala. I say no to violence. I say no to hate speech. I say no to political intolerance. I say no to tribalism. And I say yes to a prosperous Zambia. I say yes to a united Zambia. And yes to a peaceful Zambia. One Zambia, one nation. I choose peace because I am Zambian.

Being bold is actually beyond pressing shift keys. It's beyond shaving machines. It's beyond reversing a cancerous disease. Being bold is coming to the understanding that the harvest is more than plenty, but those willing to put in the work are few. Turn quickly to the book of Matthew, past 28 chapters and come to verses 19 and realize the mandate is to look at the world and all its nations and say to ourselves, therefore, I'll go too. I'll go and love my neighbor enough to want to see them in heaven. I'll go and be compassionate enough to share the gospel with no fear end. I'll remember that persecution must be for his name's sake, because I'm grafted in. To God, we kids are namesakes. The practicality requires me to step into faith. Convos to point to the true source in the Bible to pronounce the gospel. I share my testimony to shame the past and the accusers thereof. I share the message of his goodness, and it is to church I invite you. I step into prayer and offering daily support to the brethren, being a good example of righteous standing to all my sisters, and then realize that it's time we disciples went out

0: to disciple, others to disciple the world into getting to know the God of the Bible. So, go ye into the world and share his word boldly. The call is to engage culture for his glory.
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0: And we are finally here. I know we have been waiting. You have been waiting. We've all been waiting for this moment right here where we get to showcase the 10 most wanted Zambian gospel songs this week on Radio Christian Voice. And one of the most exciting things that we are looking forward to is the third edition of the Radio Christian Voice Music Awards. We do have Ellie Bird tickets up for grabs right about now. And so make sure you secure your tickets. I will be giving you details on how you can purchase a ticket to the Radio Christian Voice Music Awards happening on the 28th of November at the Ciela Bonanza this year. We get to celebrate Christian excellence together. My name is Ekoyaba. Thank you so much for joining us today. I have been here since 14 hours and we are about to take off. You know how it always, it's always expected, like if someone is doing a show, let's say they start at 14 hours, you kind of like expect the energy to just go down. It doesn't happen here. You have to be consistent. And then what happens is when it's 16 hours, you take it up the notch. That's what happens over here. Okay, and so we are glad that you are joining us this afternoon. Thank you so much for being patient, for supporting Zambian gospel music. And we will focus just on Zambian gospel music in this hour, to be exact. Just a recap of last week's countdown at number 10, Muliyesu by Mukuka Music came through as a brand new entry on the countdown. And at number 9, Nimomwebene by Pastor Leo Kakungu, a beautiful song. And I must mention, this song has been making a lot of rounds already this week on Radio Christian Voice. And so I don't know what's going to happen, even as we unveil today's countdown. But all I can say is, many of you have been requesting for this song and it's been making a lot of rounds already. Muyenera by Perilem Sony at number 8 last week. Testimony at number 7 by Minister Kemba. Joseph Wamakosa, it features Kristen at number 6. Tio Nason with Vayawe at number 5. Tengani Olamoliro by Joyce features Jacob at number 4. Namile Tela Ichebo by Minister Queen Rehoboth at number 3. And at number 2, Amalaila Kumuine Wabubombo by Janet. Eo by Faith Kalawa took up number 1 last week on our countdown. And I don't know what's going to happen today, but all I can say is we have some songs that have, I don't want to use this word. We have some songs that are not on today's list. That's all I can say. We have some songs that are not on today's list. What has happened? We have not been requesting enough. We have not been voting enough. And so we do have some songs that are not on today's list. Some of the songs that many of us have been requesting for in the past couple of weeks, and we have not done so in this week. And we do have some brand new entries. And so it gets even better. It gets exciting. Stick around right here, even as we get to find out which songs have made it on today's list of 10 most wanted right here on Radio Christian Voice. Like I said, I will keep you posted on how you can get hold of the Ellie Bird tickets to the Radio Christian Voice Music Awards this afternoon. Let's find out which song is coming through at number 10.
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0: It goes by the name Joseph, and this one features Kristen. Kicking things off on today's countdown, coming through at number 10. It's a brand new entry, and it's a beautiful, beautiful song. I think if you keep voting for the song, it does, I mean, stand a chance of being among, you know, the songs that you will be requesting for a whole lot. And I'm talking about Teresa Mubonda. She's got a brand new song, and it's at number 10 this week on Radio Christian Voice. A brand new entry by Teresa Mubonda right there at number 10, something titled Mwaliwama. What Mwaliwama means, Mwaliwama means you are good. You're wonderful. You know, it's a way of just describing how beautiful, how wonderful, how good God is. And that song right there is at number 10, kicking things off on today's countdown. And at number 9, we have Joseph Wamakosa, and it features Kristen. Now, the Radio Christian Voice Music Awards have officially been announced to be held on the 28th of November at the Ciela Bonanza right here in Lusaka. Now, you can actually purchase your ticket right about now. You can purchase that Illy Bird ticket right about now, okay? And we do have the standard tickets going for 300 kwacha only right about now. Standard tickets for the Radio Christian Voice Music Awards are going for 300 kwacha only. And we do have the VIP ticket going for 450 kwacha only. 450 kwacha, like VIP. And we also have VVIP going for 1,400 kwacha. 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You can purchase your tickets to the Radio Christian Voice Music Awards. And so this is something that we're looking forward to as we celebrate Christian excellence together. Let's get back to the countdown and find out which song is coming through at number 8. And we'll proceed to find out which song is at number 7 and number 6. And I will be back. Keep listening and do not touch that dial.
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0: It's a beautiful sounds of Pelilim Sony, and this one is Muyanera. Now, one of the things and one of the questions that I do get from time to time, especially whenever I bump into people who listen to this particular show, or maybe they've heard about it, and some of them have questions like, what's the whole point of... I've actually heard this question so many times, and I've had people ask me this question. Like, what's the whole point of getting gospel music and just having to have charts like this one? Like, what's the relevance? Aren't we all, you know, praising and worshiping the same God? Which is absolutely true. And to some extent, there are some brothers and sisters who, to some extent, feel like there's something wrong with getting one Christian song and putting it up against another Christian song. It's like you're getting an artist and putting them together, basically. And so we do have people who from time to time would have an issue, you know, with Christian charts and things like that. You know, one of the things that cannot be overlooked is, let's all just learn to give recognition to something that is meant for the greater good. Because of things like this, there are so many of us that have actually come to learn about artists like Pelilim Sony, like this one, like that one, you know? And so we do get to have an understanding that platforms, as well as, you know, Christian charts and countdowns like this, they do shed more light on some artists, thereby gaining recognition, because many of us get to know about some of these people and about some of these great ministers and the work that they are doing, which is phenomenal. And it's absolutely amazing because we have to know what's going on, you know, and it is through programs like this that many of us have actually come to know that, oh, okay, so there's someone like this one, and the person is amazing, and they can sing, and their music is blessing so many of us. And their music goes on to even reach more people who will then get to know more about music like this, which feeds the soul. And so I can go on to talk about this. I can go on and go on to talk about just how it also encourages ministers of the gospel to actually put in a lot of work. Because let's be very, very clear. We are coming from a time, and I'm very, very honest about this. We are actually coming from a time when you listen to Radio Christian Voice, sometimes you can even tell who and who is going to be on what. Like, sometimes you can even project and say, if at all there's going to be a countdown, most likely that person and that one and that artist is going to be on the countdown. But can we all agree that things are different now? There are some people who we haven't heard from in a very, very long time, when at one point they were the ones and they were the go-to. But now things have changed. We get to see so many ministers of the gospel who are putting in the work. They are expressive and very unapologetic about their faith through music. And we are getting to know about them through things like this. I always say, God is good. And one of the most beautiful things I love about God is, you know, no, God can uplift anyone at any given time, whether you and I like it. The truth is, that's exactly what God does. He does that. God will uplift anyone at any point. And he does it so well. Now, let's get back to the countdown. Coming through at number 5 and 4 are two songs that have done absolutely amazing on Radio Christian Voice. And many of us love and we keep voting for these two songs. And one, especially the one coming through at number 5, it was recently added to this particular countdown, and it's from the response that we got from each and every one of you. And this song is amazing, and it's been doing so well on this particular countdown. And we'll proceed to the number four song, and then we'll get to showcase the top three songs that you have been voting for the most and you have been requesting for the most right here on Radio Christian Voice. Let's get back to the countdown.
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Janet came through with a song titled Nkambo Mwajila, and she's been consistent ever since. And this one is a beautiful song. Amalaila Kumwini Wabubumbo. This week it's at number 4 on the countdown. And we do look forward to a full body of work. I always talk about, hey, put together a full body of work, like chi album. So, you know, mwapalama abantu. You know, you give people. And so we do look forward to some brand new albums even before the year 2026 is done. We do look forward to some brand new albums from these great ministers and so many of them out there. Now, we do have our top 3 most requested and most voted for songs this week. I want to send a big shout out to Evangelist Muchunga, listening to us in Chiwombo District, 15 miles. How are you doing? It's been a long time and good to hear from you. We send our love to you, Evangelist. Keep sharing Jesus Christ boldly. Our top 3 songs this week in no particular order. This one was our number 1 song last week.

She goes by the name Faith Kalava TC. And this one is Nimwemwebeni by Pastor Leo Kakungo. I told you this song is making rounds already.

0: And he goes by the name Teo Nason. 0956-200-490 is the number that gets you through to us this afternoon. And let us know among these three songs, which one are you voting for as the number one song on today's countdown? We have Teo Nason, Vayawi, Faith Kalawa, T-Seed, Fetches Kristen, Ew, and Nimwemwebene by Pastor Leo Kakungu. It's a brand new song. Also, these are our top three songs this week on Radio Christian Voice, 0956-200-490. Before we conclude today's session, which has been absolutely amazing, the songs that have actually made it onto today's countdown, at number 10, Mwali Wama. It's a brand new song by Teresa Mwanda. And Wama Kosa by Joseph came through at number 9. Testimony by Minister Kemba at number 8. Tengani Olamoliro by Joyce at number 7. Muyenera by Pelile Msoni at number 6. Namile Tele Chebo by Queen Minister Rehoboth at number 5. And number 4, Amalaila Kumwine Wabubumbo by Janet. Now we are down to three songs. Teo Nason, Vayawe, Faith Kalawa, TC, Fitches, Kristen, Ew. It was our number one song last week. And Nimwemwebene by Pastor Leo Kakungu. These are our top three songs this week on Radio Christian Voice. 0956-200-490 gets you through to us this afternoon. And I must make mention that, you know, just the whole, like, a lot has changed. A lot has changed. You know, you have all of these great ministers and young and fresh and vibrant. And it's amazing. And it does tie in well as far as just reflecting what the Christian culture looks like today. You know, the overall impact of just how Christian music has changed as far as reaching more people. You know, it goes beyond the church. You know, it goes beyond the church. It is now becoming part of what I would refer to as the mainstream music culture, because you get to listen to this music beyond the church. And so we have people that are listening to this music that are not only in church. And at the end of the day, that's exactly who, you know, that's where we need to get. We need to get out there. And if we're going to use music to evangelize, and so big shout outs to each and everyone that is putting in the work each and every single day to make sure that the gospel of our Lord and Savior Jesus Christ is known. Hello, you are through to Radio Christian Voice. Hello? Okay, we lost that one there. Now, in the interest of time, we will proceed to find out which song is coming through at number 3, number 2, and number 1. 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Let's continue to celebrate Christian excellence together. And we do have the third edition of the Radio Christian Voice Music Awards at the Ciela Bonanza on the 28th of November this year. And we do have the Early Bird tickets up for grabs right now. 300 Kwacha Ordinary, 450 for VIP, and 1,400 Kwacha for VVIP. 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

0: Have you seen the queues? 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
1: Oh, you've got time to scroll TikTok for 3 hours, but no time to vote?
0: That's savage. Piafka no ko.
1: Kafilati, I'm serious. 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
0: Nazarenda. Okay. I hear you are boss for Mary.
1: So, ukamba boa?
0: I am casting my vote. Count me in.
1: Let's go early. No excuses.
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4: My name is Lombe Shekina Chiti, Dream Zambia Season 4 winner. I say no to violence. I say no to hate speech. I say no to political intolerance. I say no to tribalism. But I say yes to a prosperous Zambia. I say yes to a united Zambia. And I say yes to a peaceful Zambia. One Zambia, one nation. I choose peace because I am Zambian.
5: Being bold is actually beyond pressing shift keys. It's beyond shaving machines. It's beyond reversing a cancerous disease. Being bold is coming to the understanding that the harvest is more than plenty, but those willing to put in the work are few. Turn quickly to the book of Matthew, past 28 chapters and come to verses 19 and realize the mandate is to look at the world and all its nations and say to ourselves, therefore, I'll go too. I'll go and love my neighbor enough to want to see them in heaven. I'll go and be compassionate enough to share the gospel with no fear end. I'll remember that persecution must be for his name's sake, because I'm grafted in. To God, we kids are namesakes. The practicality requires me to step. We kids are namesakes. The practicality requires me to step into faith. Convos to point to the true source in the Bible to pronounce the gospel. I share my testimony to shame the past and the accusers thereof. I share the message of his goodness, and it is to church I invite ya. I step into prayer and offering daily support to the brethren, being a good example of righteous standing to all my sisters, and then realize that it's time we disciples went out to disciple others, to disciple the world into getting to know the God of the Bible. So go ye into the world and share his word boldly. The call is to engage culture for his glory.
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8: And now, Adventures in Odyssey.

0: Oh, boxes, a bike with training wheels, an old car seat.
1: Mr. Parker.
0: Oh, hi, Red.
1: Hey, I brought you that tire patch kit like I promised.
0: Oh, well, thank you. Didn't need to go to any trouble.
1: Oh, it's no trouble. Patch kits in my business are as common as pig tracks.
0: Pig tracks are common in your business?
1: It's figure of speech.
0: Okay.
1: I'm retired. Anyway, there.

0: no keeping pigs in the neighborhood, zoning regulations and all that.
1: Right.
0: So, you need some help with anything, Mr. Parker?
1: Oh, please. Call me David. And, no, that's okay. I'm just trying to get to the sprinkler system controls. I have to reset the watering times.
0: You know, some people might consider all this stuff in front of your fuse box and sprinkler controls a safety hazard.
1: Sure, and I would agree with them.
0: Yeah.
1: My family, on the other hand, seems to think the garage is the catch-all for the stuff they can't put anywhere else. Oh. You see these boxes? These are decorations from last year's bake sale at church.
0: Huh.
1: And, what is this gun? Broken car models. This is ridiculous. It's like a giant junk drawer.
0: Well, you need any help?
1: Oh, no, that's okay. Thanks. I just need to shift things around a little.
0: Oh, no.
1: Terrific.
0: Well, yeah, you all right?
1: Yes. A box full of mugs? Why were we keeping a box full of old mugs?
0: Well, technically, you ain't no more.
1: Why do we have all this clutter? I'm sick of it. There has to be something I can do with all this stuff.
0: Yeah. Say, have you considered doing a garage sale?
1: Garage sale?
0: You get to clear out your junk and pocket some cash all at the same time.
1: Well, I suppose. I have to tell you, though, I'd be embarrassed for the neighborhood to see what a mess our house is.
0: Well, you don't have to worry about that. We just look at the state of your yard. We can guess what the inside of that house must look like.
1: What?
0: Well, the funny thing is, what you think is useless junk is sometimes the stuff you sell first. At a garage sale just last week, I found a genuine bobblehead doll of Millard Fillmore. Oh, that's the president, not the druggist.
1: You collect bobblehead dolls?
0: Oh, no. I'm filling out a set from Uncle Quentin.
1: Oh.
0: Now, there's a find. A wood sander? Still in the box? You put that up for sale, I jump on that like a duck on a June bug.
1: Oh, I'm sorry, Red. I probably wouldn't sell that. I still plan to use it.
0: Really? Well, how long has it been in the box?
1: 3 years.
0: Gotcha. I've had a few plans like that. Sometimes I think, well, and then again, I don't know.
1: Right. Well, I've never tried woodworking, but I thought I might, you know, build some stools for the breakfast nook in the kitchen.
0: Mr. Parker?
1: But first I'm going to get through this junk if it kills me.
0: Mr. Parker?
1: Oh, please, call me David.
0: David, look out! Oh. You okay?
1: Excuse me, will you, Red? I want to go inside and confer with my family about a garage sale.
2: We give you reasons to be excited.

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1: Everywhere we go. Everywhere we go. Since 94.

0: That's right. It's time we get the junk out of this garage and the rest of this house. We can get it done this weekend and have the garage sale next weekend.
1: This weekend? But, Dad, you don't understand.
0: No, you don't understand, Olivia. One way or the other, we are going to get rid of all the useless clutter in our lives.
2: Define clutter.
3: Yeah.
0: Honey, help me out here.
4: Your father's right, kids. It doesn't have to be a big deal. All we have to do is sort through some of the stuff we have piling up around here.
0: That's right.
4: Even though planning for this might have been better.
0: Well, maybe so. But a little family spontaneity is good for us, right?
2: Yeah, but I thought family spontaneity is when we suddenly do something fun.
3: Yeah.
2: This is more spontaneous, not fun kind of family thing.
1: Dad, today is the only chance I'll have to practice with Margaret for the talent contest at school. And I told everybody we were going to do it.
0: Well,
1: and this is the worst possible thing that could happen.
0: Honey.
1: You said I could be in the show.
2: But the talent show isn't for another 2 months.
0: Oh.
2: Why is this your only chance to practice?
1: Would you be quiet, Matthew?
0: Okay, I understand, and I think that...
2: Wait, if she gets to go to her little dance rehearsal, then I should get to go to do what I planned, right?
1: Little?
2: To her little dance rehearsal, then I should get to go to do what I planned, right?
1: Little?
0: Well, what were your plans?
2: Mr. Whitaker was going to let me help him with the new invention idea.
0: Okay, and what about you, Camilla? You've been awfully quiet. Do you have a woeful reason why you can't help this weekend?
5: Nope. I just want to do what you want me to do. I love you, Daddy.
0: I love you too, honey. But I'm afraid that won't get you out of this cleanup.
2: Oh, man.
0: Look, I understand that everybody is busy and that this is the last thing you want to do. So I'm willing to compromise.
1: Really? Oh, thank you, Daddy.
0: No problem. As long as you all agree, then I'll be happy to do it all myself.
2: That'll be great.
1: Yay!
4: Hold on. What do you mean you'll do it yourself?
0: Oh, I'll do it all myself. And I will toss out or sell whatever I think should go. Just leave it to me.
1: Oh, wait, you mean you'll get rid of the stuff in our rooms, too?
0: Mm-hmm.
1: Margaret and I can practice after church tomorrow.
2: The bagel slicer can wait.
5: I didn't have any plans anyway.
0: Great. Then let's have at it. You all start in your rooms and I will tackle the garage.
1: Okay.
0: Go on. I'm serious.
2: You guys blew it for me. Thanks.
3: You need to get rid of stuff.
2: Look in your closet.
4: That was muy bueno. Very smooth, Mr. Parker.
0: Why, thank you, Mrs. Parker.

0: There we go. Let's see. Paint supplies, tool chest, saws, the sander. Where did I put that sander?
1: Good morning, David.
0: Oh, hi, Whit. Oh, you may want to stay there by the garage door. I wouldn't come in here without a hard hat and safety gear.
1: So, when Matthew called, he said you're having a yard sale?
0: Oh, that's next weekend. This weekend, we're getting ready for it. It's our little family project.
1: Little? From all the stuff on the front lawn, I'd say it's anything but little. Oh, hey, you've got some early customers, too. You may want to put up a sign telling everyone that the sale is not today.
0: Oh, sorry. The sale is next week. I'm using the yard as sort of a staging area. That's the stuff I want to keep, not sell. Though I'm having a hard time deciding what should stay and what should go.
1: Well, I have the same problem when I try to declutter. I keep thinking that I ought to hold on to things on the off chance that I'll need them someday.
0: Sure.
1: But there's only so much room for it all.
0: So, what do you do with all your junk?
1: Well, my wife, Jenny, had an old rule. If you get something new, you have to get rid of something old.
0: How do you do that? Our house is full of stuff we use and stuff we don't use but want to keep for sentimental reasons. Did your wife have a rule for sorting those out?
1: Well, actually, she did. Those things we use, she kept close by where we could get to them easily. Those things that we held on to for other reasons, she kept in the harder-to-get-to places.
0: Huh. That's a good rule. But you didn't really just drop by to talk about my junk.
1: Oh, thanks for reminding me. I need to talk to Ava. I'm putting together a health fair for a charity that helps

0: helps the homeless and thought she might donate her nursing skills to us for the day.
1: Oh, okay. Come on in.
2: Dad, could you please take your youngest daughter back to wherever you found her? She's driving me crazy.
0: Then again, maybe we should stay out here.
1: Oh, boy. Give me a minute, will you?
0: Sure.
3: Nope, you don't need this, you don't need that, and you don't need this either.
4: Says who? I do too.
1: Whoa. All right, you two. What is going on in here?
4: Camilla keeps trying to throw out my things. Would you give me that?
3: That's not true. There's my pile. Right there.
1: That's a pile? Two stuffed animals?
3: That's the only junk I've got. Everything else is very important.
4: Important? You think that your collection of old soccer shoes is important? Most of them don't even fit you anymore.
3: I'm gonna have them bronzed after I play in the World Cup.
4: Oh.
3: Dad, she takes up two-thirds of the room with all her stuff.
1: Okay.
4: I'm the older sister, remember? I've lived longer. I've got more to show for it.
1: Okay, girls.
3: I'm always tripping over a fold-out mall and our ancient disco Barbarina clothing store. She's too old to play with them anyway.
4: I saved them for you.
3: Huh. Sure, as if I like pink poodles, pink convertibles, and pink hair salon dryers. They're disgusting.
4: You want to talk about disgusting? Here, Dad, smell these shoes.
1: Ooh, no thank you.
4: Mm-hmm, see, we need to get rid of them.
3: Hey, those are my good soccer shoes. Dad!
1: Okay, calm down. We can figure this out without a lot of trauma. Let's think fairly.
4: Oh, I know what that means. Ugh. Throw all of Olivia's things out. That's the way it always is. You always side with her and never let me do what I think is best.
1: Always? Never? You're not going to get anywhere by throwing those two words at me.
4: But, Dad...
1: Listen, there has to be a way of sorting through these things without it becoming a crisis. And the first rule is that you don't try to get rid of someone else's things. Got it? You're responsible for your own. Your mother and I will make some executive decisions about what else goes later. Now, let's try to use some good sense here. I mean, this is a big room.
4: Not big enough.
1: Let's look at your music. Olivia, when was the last time you listened to Scratch Post Kitty?
4: That's not mine. That's Camilla's.
3: Really? Let me see. Huh. I forgot I even had that.
4: Uh-huh.
1: Well, there we go. Garage sale bound.
3: Wait, can I listen to it first? I might like it.
1: Well, fine, but that means you have to get rid of some of these other discs you don't listen to. And your keepsake soccer shoes we'll put in a box, and let's see, we can hide them down here under your bed.
3: Uh-oh.
1: What in the world? Camilla, what's all this under your bed?
3: Uh-huh.
1: It's packed solid with... Are these dirty clothes?
4: Ew!
1: How old is this sock? Did something die in it? It looks like it has rigor mortis.
4: Gross!
3: Where else can I put them? She takes out the whole closet.
1: Not... How about the laundry basket for one thing? And what's all this other stuff? Like those old skates. Don't tell me they're a keepsake. You only wore them once. Put them in your pile.
3: Okay, Dad.
1: And Olivia, surely you can get rid of some of these dolls and clothes in the closet to give your sister more room?
4: Okay.
1: Good. Now get to it, girls. Oh, and no more screaming out the window. It makes the neighbors nervous. We have enough trouble getting a babysitter as it is. I wonder where your mother is hiding.

0: Oh, here you are.
1: Hi, did you mean to leave Whit standing out front?
0: Oh, no.
1: I found him when I took a box down to the garage. Oh, I'm going to help him out with the health fair, by the way.
0: I figured you would. Sign me up for whatever I can do.
1: Okay. So, what were the girls screaming about?
0: Oh, you heard that?

0: Yes, she certainly did.
1: No, I remember it. It was more like... Remember, she was trying to eat the snowman ornament and choked on it.
0: You don't know. You never remember these things.
1: Okay, and what do we have here? What's this precious gem? A remote control. What does this go to?
0: What does this go to? Our old TV set.
1: Okay, I give up on this one. Why are you keeping the remote control to a TV set we tossed ages ago?
0: You're kidding me, right?
1: No.
0: Matthew took his first steps trying to get to that. It was over on the bookcase, and he just... walked over to get it.
1: You know, I think he was walking for a long time before that and just wouldn't own up to it.
0: You are deso model.
1: In English, darling.
0: Heartless.
1: Thank you. Though it sounds better in Spanish.
0: Each one of these toys, these drawings, are special. Remember when Olivia made this plate in school? It says, I love Mama. How can you try... It says, I love Mama. How can you try to sell that?
1: You're right. Who'd buy it?
0: Oh.
1: Look, we've got to clear out some of this stuff.
0: I'll give up my own things before I give these up.
1: Works for me. Where do we start?
0: I was speaking symbolically.
1: Okay. How about this? Let's sort through some of these things and come up with the items that mean the most. I'll put them all together in a nice safe storage box.
0: I like that.
1: And then we can discard the less memorable items. We might be able to cut this pile in half.
0: Oh.
1: Half is a reasonable compromise, don't you think?
0: I'll try, but it will hurt.
1: I know, but we'll get through it somehow.
0: Okay.
1: I'm going to go check on Matthew and see how he's coming along. I tell you, it'll be a miracle if we actually ever get rid of this clutter.
0: The clutter is meaningful.
1: Honey.

0: Matt, what are you doing?
1: Dad, is this cool or what?
0: I
1: found this train set in the back of my closet. I totally forgot I had it. It was Grandpa's, remember?
0: Yeah, but I thought you were sorting through old things to sell in the garage sale, not setting up a train.
1: I was, but when I found it, I had to see if it still worked. Look how I used books to make the railway yard. And I found an old sock of Camilla's to make the bog of stench over there. Isn't that wild?
0: Yeah, that's wild, but...
1: And watch this.
0: Whoa. How did you do that? I don't remember the set ever having a drawbridge.
1: I know. I made it myself with an electric motor from my Constructo set.
0: Huh.
1: I can control everything right from the transformer. Is that awesome or what?
0: Let me try.
1: Sit right there.
0: Okay, here. So I just... Whoa, cool. That is good work, son.
1: That's not all. Remember that old voice command robot I got 2 Christmases ago?
0: Uh-huh.
1: I dug that out of my toy chest, took it apart, and hooked it up with the train.
0: No.
1: Yeah. Watch the caboose. Robot attack.
2: Robot attack.
1: It shoots missiles.
0: Oh, that is incredible. Oh, we ought to market this. We could make a mint.
1: You think so?
0: A train with a drawbridge and a caboose that shoots missiles? Are you kidding?
3: Hello, boys.
0: Oh, hi, honey. Look at what... We should probably shut down the train, Matt.
4: What? Oh, what's going on in here? What are you guys doing?
0: We were just taking a break and got a little distracted.
4: Mm-hmm. Do you need help carrying all this junk out?
1: What? No way. This stuff is staying.
4: Really? So if Matthew can keep his train in his room, then I guess I can keep my Barbarina set. I'm taking it out of the garage sale pile.
0: Okay, wait.
2: Then I guess I can keep all my stuffed animals, too.
0: Now hold on, everybody.
3: Hold on for what? We have to be fair, right?
0: I didn't say anything about keeping the train in here.
1: What? But you just said we could market it and make a mint.
0: Whoa, okay,
3: what?
0: Thank you. What? No, what?
4: Huh?
0: What? Weird. I didn't mean that we should leave it set up. No.
1: What? You're not going to make me get rid of it, are you?
3: Oh, boy.
1: You can't.
0: But look.
3: You have to make up your mind, David, or...
4: Barbarina. Stuffed animals.
0: Okay. Everyone down to the living room. Let's talk.
4: Oh, great.
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0: Okay, all right, guys, all right. Look, I think we're all missing the point here. We're cleaning house today because we've got too much clutter.
1: We got that part, Dad. But one man's clutter is another man's, precious thing.
0: Understood, but it's not all precious. It's not all worth keeping.
2: But it's not all junk either.
0: Yeah, I know, but it's crazy that we live in a house this big and are bursting at the seams. I don't want to be unreasonable, but we have to do something, even if it means sacrificing a little.
3: And I think you all ought to come to the window and see that your dad is leading by example.
0: What are you talking about?
3: Look, on the front yard, while we've been in here squabbling over little things that we hardly ever use, your father has gathered together all of those tools and things to sell.
1: All right, Dad.
0: Well that's not exactly, I mean, I could see how you would see that, but I mean, those tools on the front yard are things that... What was that sound?
1: Uh-oh, sounds like the sprinkler system.
0: It can't be. I set it for 5 o'clock. It's only 2.
4: Yep, it's definitely the sprinklers.
3: Oh, no.
4: Your stuff is getting soaked.
3: Oh, David.
0: No. Quick, everybody, to the front yard.
2: Okay, get some towels. We'll cover things up.

0: In fact, I can't think of anywhere in the house where we can set it up properly.
1: Yeah. True.
2: Oh, wait, that's it. Why don't you ask Whit?
0: Ask Whit what?
2: Didn't you say something about him having that new area at Whit's End for a new invention?
0: That's right.
2: Some kind of showcase. Maybe he'll let you guys set the train up there.
1: On display at Whit's End?
2: Uh-huh.
1: That'd be so cool.
0: That is a wonderful idea. So, do we all understand what we have to do?
3: Got it. I'm in.
1: We'll start again and bring everything down.
3: Yep.
0: Great.
1: Come on, you guys.
3: Yeah, let's go.
4: I'll give up my stuff and you can...
2: I think this is going to turn out well after all.
0: I do too. Oh, by the way, that was muy bueno, Mrs. Parker.
2: Why, thank you, Mr. Parker.
5: Well, Mr. Parker.
0: Hello.
5: Looks like your garage sale's a major success.
0: Yes, it's been a good day. And what's great is that because the money is going to charity, I don't have to haggle. Oh, and thanks for helping out, Red.
5: Oh, it was fun. Nothing like a good garage sale to take up a Saturday. I'm happier than a sleeping hog in the sunshine.
0: You're really big on catchphrases centered around farm animals, aren't you?
5: They make me smile like a fat tick on a skinny dog.
0: I thought so, yeah. Oh, I put something aside for you. It's over here.
5: Really? You're not keeping a secret stash of them bobblehead dolls around, is you?
0: No, but I think you'll still like it. Here you go.
5: Oh, my stars and garters, your wood sander? Well, thank you, Mr. Parker. How much I owe you for this?
0: Oh, not a thing. I just hope you get some good use out of it.
5: Well, I don't know what to say. Thank you, Mr.
0: No, David.
5: Thank you, David. Now, if you don't mind, I need to find me a piece of wood, something fierce.
0: Well, don't let me stand in your way.
5: Hey, I'll see you.
0: Thanks again, Red.
5: Yeah.
2: Red looked cheery.
0: Yeah, like a duck doing the jitterbug.
2: What?
0: Something like that. I don't know.
2: Well, thank you, honey, for making this happen. I think it's a good thing for all of us.
0: Yeah, the kids have done a great job. You know, even Matthew said he was happy to get all the junk out of his closet. He started putting his shoes in there. Imagine, using a closet for clothes, of all things.
2: Where has he been keeping them up until now?
0: In his sock drawer.
2: And his socks?
0: It's better not to ask.
2: Well, it's all for the good.
0: And one more side benefit, I can actually park the car in the garage tonight.
2: Well, miracles never cease. And to think, trying to make your way back to the sprinkler system got the whole thing rolling.
0: That's right. Uh-oh.
2: What?
0: I never reset the timer. What time is it?
2: It's almost 2 o'clock.
0: Oh, no. Oh, no. Everybody move! Hurry! Off the lawn!
2: Oh, no. It's so easy to spend our time thinking on the things of this world. Whether it's keeping clothes out of the yard sale pile or dreaming about all the new toys or gizmos we want to buy, things can take over our lives if we're not careful. In Matthew 6, Jesus said, "Don't store up your treasures here on earth, where moths can eat them and rust destroys them, and where thieves break in and steal. Store your treasures in heaven, where moths and rust cannot destroy, and thieves do not break in and steal. For where your treasure is, there your heart will also be." In the future, whenever I start thinking about how important all my clutter is, I'll try to think about the one who gave me everything I have, God. Adventures in Odyssey is a presentation of Focus on the Family. Clutter was written by Bob Hoos and directed by Dave Arnold, with sound design by Christopher Deal and music by John Campbell. Our cast featured Mark Evan Jackson as David. Amanda cast featured Mark Evan Jackson as David. Amanda Troop as Ava. Hope Levy as Olivia. And Zach Callison as Matthew, along with Steve Easton, Sydney Schiattani, and Andre Stoika. And I'm Chris, hoping you'll join us again next time for more Adventures in Odyssey.
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Because no one

0: should be allowed to exercise their democratic rights to campaign, assemble, and canvass for votes, provided their activities remain lawful. Those with whom we politically disagree remain our fellow citizens, said President Hichilema. The president said the strength of Zambia's democracy is measured not only by how people treat those with whom they agree, but also by how they accommodate those with whom they disagree. He urged political parties and their supporters to focus their campaigns on ideas, policies, and competing visions for the future of the country rather than confrontation, intimidation, or violence. President Hichilema further called on Zambians to remember that the country belongs to all its citizens and that peace and national unity should take precedence over political differences. The Electoral Commission of Zambia, ECZ, has reaffirmed its commitment to conducting free, fair, transparent, and credible elections, stating that international observation is a key partner in strengthening electoral democracy. ECZ Chairperson Mangala Zalumis said this during a briefing with accredited international election observers in Lusaka ahead of the August 13th polling day. Ms. Zalumis commended observers for honoring the invitation and for their presence in Zambia, noting that independent and impartial observation promotes transparency, accountability, and public confidence. Transparency, accountability, and public confidence in elections. She said the briefing was part of ECZ's continuing commitment to openness and stakeholder engagement, aimed at providing first-hand information on key electoral processes and preparations. Ms. Zalumis noted that credible observation depends on access to timely and authoritative information on the legal, administrative, and operational aspects of elections. She added that presentations during the engagement covered accreditation and results management, which are critical components requiring clear understanding of procedures, safeguards, and accountability mechanisms. A Catholic priest at St. Francis of Assisi Parish in Mansa, Father Andrew Mukosa, has urged Zambians to remain prayerful ahead of next week's elections to foster peace and harmony. Father Mukosa said prayer can promote love, unity, and mutual understanding among political actors during the election period. Speaking in an interview with RSVN News in Lusaka, Father Mukosa emphasized that it is important to engage in prayers at this moment, saying it is the best approach for peaceful elections. Father Mukosa added that embracing prayer can help people accept their differences and promote peace within society. Peace is the fruit of justice and how one is supposed to conduct themselves in an orderly manner, said Father Mukosa.
1: Because what we are looking for at the end of it is peace. And whatever happens, we do not want to see factions of people fighting or people injuring themselves in these areas or in this area because of political differences. We are looking for peace. Partly when we talk about peace, we are talking about accepting our differences as different political players.
0: Mobile Monster has been convicted and fined 125,000 kwacha by the Lusaka Subordinate Court for failing to use the electronic invoicing system, commonly known as smart invoice, to record sales. Mobile Monster proprietor Suhel Musa was convicted after pleading guilty to charges of failing to use an approved electronic invoicing system to record sales and failing to issue tax invoices for goods supplied to customers through the approved system. The matter was heard before Lusaka Subordinate Court Magistrate Anna Holland, with the accused entering a guilty plea when the case came up for plea on August 7, 2026. The court subsequently convicted Musa and sentenced him to pay a fine of 125,000 kwacha, effective immediately. In default of payment, he will serve 3 months simple imprisonment. The Zambia Revenue Authority, ZRA, said the prosecution followed compliance operations conducted in Lusaka, targeting businesses that were not using the smart invoice system as required by law. Manager ZRA Corporate Communications Oliver Nzala says the operations revealed that some businesses were suppressing sales through the non-use of electronic invoicing system, potentially resulting in the loss of value-added tax and income tax revenue to the government. He said that Mobile Monster was among the businesses found not to be using the electronic invoicing system to record sales. The charges against Musa were brought under the Value Added Tax Act,

read together with Regulation 3 of the Value Added Tax Electronic Invoicing System Regulations, said Ms. Danzala in a statement issued to RSV News in Lusaka today. He has therefore warned taxpayers and businesses that failure to comply with the smart invoice requirements

0: President Hakainde Hichilema has called on people in Southern Province to allow the opposition Tonse Alliance conduct its campaign activities peacefully as the alliance begins its tour of the province. A Catholic priest at St. Francis of Assisi Parish in Mansa, Father Andrew Mukosa, has urged Zambians to remain prayerful ahead of next week's elections to foster peace and harmony. And more than 300 people who were kidnapped in separate attacks across northern Nigeria have been rescued in what President Bola Tinubu called the country's largest single-day rescue operation. For more news, follow us on our social media platforms. You can find us on Facebook, Instagram, X, and YouTube with the handle RCV News. My name is Chimba Chilopa. Stay tuned.
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2: Zambia is running a race. Our forefathers ran their leg. The fought for independence. The fought for the right to choose. The passed the baton to us. Now, the track is ours, but we can't run if we don't show up. We can't win if we stay home. This election isn't just about today. It's about the generation breathing down our necks, waiting for their turn. You are not just a voter, you are a relay runner. When you stand in the queue, in the sun, in the rain, you're holding on the baton for your community, for your family, for the future of one Zambia, one nation. Don't drop the baton. Don't let the race end because you decided to sit it out. Take your place in the lineup. Look at the person next to you and let them know. This election, carry the legacy forward. Be a voter, be counted. 30th of August, Zambia votes, count me in.

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4: So there's many things I love about our beautiful country, Zambia. But one of the main things is our ability to resolve issues, our ability to find peace even when things are rough. I love that Zambia is a peaceful country, that violence and war and things like that are not an option to us. We want

0: Being bold is actually beyond pressing shift keys. It's beyond shaving machines. It's beyond reversing a cancerous disease. Being bold is coming to the understanding that the harvest is more than plenty, but those willing to put in the work are few. Turn quickly to the book of Matthew, past 28 chapters and come to verses 19 and realize the mandate is to look at the world and all its nations and say to ourselves, therefore, I'll go too. I'll go and love my neighbor enough to want to see them in heaven. I'll go and be compassionate enough to share the gospel with no fear end. I'll remember that persecution must be for his name's sake, because I'm grafted in. To God, we kids are namesakes. The practicality requires me to step into faith. Convos to point to the true source in the Bible to pronounce the gospel. I share my testimony to shame the past and the accusers thereof. I share the message of his goodness, and it is to church I invite ya. I step into prayer and offering daily support to the brethren, being a good example of righteous standing to all my sisters, and then realize that it's time we disciples went out to disciple others, to disciple the world into getting to know the God of the Bible. So go ye into the world and share his word boldly. The call is to engage culture for his glory.
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1: 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I am your host, Christabel Kamano. Now, Health Space is a program that brings you reliable health information from medical experts to help you make informed decisions about your well-being. Today, we are discussing plastic and reconstructive surgery, a field of medicine that is often misunderstood. While many people associate plastic surgery with cosmetic procedures, it also plays a critical role in restoring function and appearance after injuries, burns, birth defects, and diseases such as cancer. Now, to help us understand this important specialty, we are joined by plastic surgeons from the University Teaching Hospital, UTH, Dr. Chihena Banda and Dr. Mildred Nakazwe. Good evening, and thank you so much for being part and parcel of My Health Space.
2: Good evening, and thank you for having us.
3: Yeah, good evening, Christabel. Good evening, viewers. Thank you so much for inviting us to the program.
1: Thank you. To begin with, what is plastic and reconstructive surgery, and how does it differ from cosmetic surgery?
2: Okay, so plastic and reconstructive surgery is a broad field. It has three components, actually. So there's the plastic part, the reconstructive part, and as you said, the cosmetic, or what we refer to as aesthetic surgery. So in plastic surgery alone is where we deal with birth defects. So if a child maybe is born with fingers that are joined together, so plastic surgery will come in and separate those fingers. And then with reconstructive surgery, we deal with a defect that somebody may acquire as a result of an injury or even cancer. So then we go in once the, say if it's a cancer, for example, breast cancer, and the patient has to have the breast removed, reconstructive surgeons will come in and reconstruct the shape of the breast. Will not be able to restore the function, but at least restoring the shape. So reconstructive surgery can restore shape and sometimes can also help restore function of the patient, depending on the defect that is caused. So even from burns, we may have patients that have developed what we call contractures, say if the burn is on the hand, and maybe during the healing process, all the fingers are like fused together. So now we have to reconstruct and recreate the fingers, restoring the form of the way they were so that the patient can retain the function. Yes, maybe Dr. Banda?
3: Yes, spot on, Dr. Nakazwe. So plastic and reconstructive surgery encompasses all these aspects, both to bring healing as well as to add beauty. And the line is quite blurred in the middle because, for example, the function of a face is to look like a face. And we use the same techniques for, you know, beauty surgery to bring healing to people. So the training is the same. So plastic surgeons are trained to do both reconstructive work as well as cosmetic work. However, in the space of UTH, we do mostly reconstructive work as well as plastic surgery to help those born with defects, like she said.
1: Well, thank you. And what are some of the most common conditions that require reconstructive surgery?
3: Yeah, so here in Zambia, the number one condition that we see that requires us as plastic surgeons to come in are burns. As you know, many of our people around Zambia do not have access to, you know, electricity and safe ways of cooking, especially, as well as the rise of industrialization in our country has brought about a lot of accidents, electrical burns. So we see a lot of burns and the results of the burns. People come in with scars and keloids because the burns didn't heal properly. Then, interestingly, over the last couple of years, we've also seen a spike in the number of cancer patients we're dealing with, especially breast cancer and cancers that affect the face, the head, the neck, and injuries of the hand. So these conditions have really, really brought us plastic surgeons into the center of medical care here in Zambia.
2: I think another thing that we're also seeing a lot now is trauma, especially involving the lower limbs. So we see a lot of patients that have come in with accidents from either motor. Now that we have the influx of motorbikes, we've seen a lot of patients come in with injuries from a motorcycle accident, and where we have to try and help and reconstruct, replacing where there's any soft tissue or bone loss during that accident.
1: Would you also love to tell us perhaps, like, how often do people come for such kind of help?
3: Well, so plastic surgery, especially here in Zambia, is a newly growing specialty. So over the last 20, 30 years, we had some, especially visiting and maybe some expatriates working here doing some work. But beginning 3 years ago, myself, I came back, as well as Dr. Nakazwe came through, and we established this new plastic and reconstructive surgery at the University Teaching Hospital. And as you can imagine, many Zambians don't know about the service. So we've been working on raising awareness, both amongst members of the public, as well as medical professionals. The interesting thing you may wish to know is that prior to us getting this plastic surgery service started,

0: Yeah, so in the last, I would say in the last 2 to 3 years, for reconstructive surgery, major cases that have involved cancer and some burns, we've done over 30 patients so far. And as he said, we're still building up the team because it requires specialized care, not only from the surgeon's point of view, but also the nursing point of view and the anesthesia, the ones that put our patients to sleep as well. Yes. And also just building teams with other specialties because we don't only work alone as plastic surgeons. We work with other specialties like the head and neck surgeons or the ENT, nose, ear, nose and throat doctors.
1: Interesting. Well, many people think plastic surgery is only

0: Yes, so this is not only important, for example, on the face, some people can't swallow, they can't eat. Sometimes they even lose their sight if they don't have proper reconstruction done. And these are things that sometimes may not threaten the immediate life of the patient, but you have a livelihood. If you can't use your hands after treatment, it's really, really big change on the person's social well-being, economic well-being, and even the entire family. And an exception is also on the area of breast cancer treatment. So, after patients undergo mastectomy, the breast is not only just a breast, it's a sign of femininity to a lady. It comes with a lot of psychosocial effects to people. So you find people even refusing breast cancer treatment because they're afraid of the loss of a breast. How will they look? How will they feel? How will they be able to interact with the rest of society? And they lose their confidence. And so when we come in as plastic surgeons, we're able to give them that confidence to say, go ahead with your treatment, and we'll be there to support you through the way and give you that restoration. For breast cancer patients as well, clothing, for a lot of ladies' clothing, is meant for people with, two breasts. And many of our patients after cancer therapy, they can't wear their old clothes. They can't step out. They can't go for work. They can't be their old self because of this loss. And so we want to encourage people out there, members of the public, the Zambian population at large, to say, go through with your cancer treatment, and the reconstructive surgery team is there to support you and help restore you to what you were before, in as much as possible as we can.
1: Yes, so it's they no longer have to worry about the effects of losing their breasts or losing any part of
0: Their body.
1: their body. Their concern is to seek treatment early so that we can also be able to come in and help restore the form of the patient.
2: Well, does this surgery have an age limit?
1: No. We perform surgery even in children. The past few weeks, we've actually had two or three children that have had cancer or as a result of trauma that we've had to perform reconstructive surgery. So it's not limited to adults. Any patient that needs reconstructive surgery, we work together, like we said, with the other specialties to ensure that they have a safe surgery done.
2: Is there anything that a patient perhaps may think of considering before deciding to undergo reconstructive surgery?
0: For those with illness, maybe it's a little more straightforward to try and get your healing done. So number one, one should be aware that it is a surgery. It has its limitations and complications, as well as the ideal candidate. So avoid smoking, people with diseases that are not well controlled, high BP, high sugar. Those things need to be well controlled before you even consider doing extra cosmetic surgery, because that may end up causing more complications to your underlying illness. So a good patient, a patient who understands the surgery, who understands the risks and avoids these high-risk conditions. So smoking, diabetes, high blood pressure is a good candidate for a cosmetic surgery.
2: In case you're just tuning in, this is Radio Christian Voice, your home since 94. This is My Health Space. And today we are talking about reconstructive surgery. And with me are representatives from the University Teaching Hospital who are surgeons, Dr. Chihena Banda and Dr. Mildred Nakazwe. In case of the listeners that could just be joining us, I would love us also maybe to just a little bit of explanation on plastic surgery and reconstructive surgery.
0: Yes, so thank you so much, Christabel. And listeners who are just joining in, so we're talking about plastic and reconstructive surgery. Remember, we said this has three aspects. There's the plastic part, where we repair people who are born with, say, birth defects, such as children born with abnormal hands or fingers. We have the reconstructive part, where we restore people who had the disease, such as cancer or burns, to look like what they were before, to function as they were before. And then we also have the cosmetic or aesthetic part, where we are able to enhance someone's beauty or change some of their appearance to increase their self-confidence and also their level of social interaction.
2: And for example, if a surgery is performed on you, how long does it take for it to heal completely?

0: So it also depends on what kind of surgery you're doing. For most cases, especially with cosmetic surgery, you need to give yourself time to heal, for swelling to go down, and for you now to start appreciating what was actually done for you. So it can even take up to 6 months for you to see now the real results of your surgery. This also applies to even the reconstructive surgery, plastic surgery. So within 3 months or 6 months, then you'll be able to see the real results of your surgery.
1: Yeah, so about 3 to 6 months is usually a nice roundup time. This is enough time for your body to go through the phases of healing and all that swelling and, you know, pain that comes with any kind of surgery usually goes down. And then right about the 6 month stage is when we're able to see how, or get an idea of how that body part, whether it's the breast or a final, you know, abdomen or tummy after a plastic surgery, we'll be looking in the long term. And that's why it's important to have a good relationship with your plastic surgery, with your plastic surgeon. Those of who are being treated for cancer or having it for beauty, have that close relationship, follow up with your visits, so that the surgeon is able to guide you through this aspect of the recovery period. You know, sometimes after surgery, even in the hands of a perfect surgeon, things do go wrong. And when you're with your plastic surgeon throughout that 6 months, 3 to 6 months recovery period, they're able to take you through any challenges that may come up. Maybe a stitch comes out and, you know, make sure you still get that good result after 6 months. So having a good relationship and follow up with your surgeon is very, very important in getting a good result.
2: How important is psychological preparation and counseling before and after surgery?
0: So psychological counseling is very important, especially for cosmetic surgery. Like I had mentioned before, the reason why you want to do the surgery is very important. So we need to establish that our patient understands what exactly is going to occur during the surgery and how long the recovery period will be, what they need to expect, and that they're in the right frame of mind to be able to pass through those stages, because the recovery stage is very important. And that also helps in determining the results of the surgery. If the patient is not able to take care of themselves, post, the surgery, they may develop complications that could have been avoided if they had good, care. So both, psychological counseling before and after is very important, regardless whether it's just plastic surgery or reconstructive or cosmetic surgery.
1: All surgeries carry some complications. Things can go wrong in surgery. And so our responsibility as plastic surgeons is to make sure we minimize that as much as possible. But members of the public also have a role to play. So you have to have the surgery done by a correct, qualified, fully qualified plastic and reconstructive surgeon. And they have to use the appropriate materials. If they are going to do a filler, if they are going to insert an implant for the breast, for the hips, it must be a certified medical grade type of material. If they are going to do laser on you, it should be a well-tested medical grade laser therapy. Otherwise, such complications tend to increase. And again, like I said, even in the hands of the most perfect plastic surgeons, such complications can still occur. And that's why you need that continued follow-up. Sometimes it's not a result of bad surgery. It's just the body's natural changes or responses to these surgery. And that's why we're always at hand to do any touch-up surgery or do some lipofilling whenever such things come about.
2: Right. And moving forward, what advances in plastic and reconstructive surgery have improved patient outcomes in recent years?
0: So there have been many advances with plastic and reconstructive surgery that have improved outcomes in terms of some of the instruments that we use that are able to help us restore a body part appropriately, that we at least will be able to look a little bit more like the way it used to be. We have this term where we say replacing like with like. So they have to be similar. So there are certain technologies, like, for example, using a microscope that has been introduced. It's been there for a long time, but in Zambia, it's just something that we have started over the past 3 years that has helped. And that also helps to improve patient outcomes.
1: Yeah, so also early treatment. So in the past, people would, you know, get an injury, get burnt, and only after things go really, really bad. That's when someone comes to see a surgeon for help and say, no, I don't look like the way I look. But things have changed, especially in the area of burn care. We are always urging people out there, whenever someone gets burnt or has an injury, take them as quickly as possible to the hospital. So the results are always better when a surgeon, a plastic surgeon, is involved in the treatment of some of these injuries from the very beginning. Imagine if you go to any of the traffic lights here in Lusaka, they are full of, you know, people who I see missed opportunities. They come to the hospital, immediately they got injured, immediately they had a wound on their leg. They maybe would have been walking, they maybe wouldn't have had all those scars that we see on our members of the public. So members of the public and, you know, general healthcare practitioners also have a role to play. See these patients early, come to the hospital early, seek treatment early. That way, the outcomes are always, always better than when you delay to come to see the surgeon on time.
0: Yes, and this applies mainly to cancer patients. Regardless of where the cancer is, once you notice that there's something not right with your body, do not hesitate to seek healthcare early. The earlier you seek medical help, the better the outcomes.
2: Well, I know that these services are now available in Zambia, like you mentioned, at UTH. But then what are some of the challenges you feel patients could be facing to assessing these services?
0: So one of the challenges is the lack of knowledge that these services are there. And that's why having programs like these is very important, to educate the general public that the services are available. Other things is maybe financial costs. Some of these patients are in the rural areas and they're not able to access healthcare easily because maybe the health centers are very far from their place, or they don't just have the financial capacity to come all the way to the urban areas to seek help.
1: Yeah, so one other big problem that we have here in Zambia is that, believe it or not, all the registered plastic surgeons in the entire Zambia are all based in Lusaka. So the two of us at UTH, one at Batecure, Dr. Meredith, and we have Dr. Goran, who goes around the country. And I think Dr. Mina also visits Coptic. So everyone is based in Lusaka. But Zambia is big. You know, Copper Belt, the rural areas, Faflang, Western Lwapula, they have difficulties accessing reconstructive care on time. And this is a challenge that personally I'm really passionate about, and so is Dr. Mildred. And one of the key things that we've started over the last 2 years at the University Teaching Hospital, in collaboration with the University of Zambia, who I'm working under, is to get a training program going. So we've begun training young surgeons who are interested in becoming plastic surgeons to go through the training so that the number of specialists in the country increases. And then we are, you know, people from different areas of the country will have that access to a well-trained plastic surgeon to take care of their diseases. The challenge, Christabel, is that to train a plastic surgeon takes a good extra 5 or 6 years after your medical training, after your basic general surgery training. So we have a long way to go, but we've started the journey with a couple of steps, and we are really grateful to the University of Zambia, to the College of Surgeons, East Central Southern Africa, as well as of the College of Medicine
0: Zambia College of Medicine and Surgery.
1: ZACOMS.
2: Interesting. And what advice would you give to people considering to undergo such kind of surgeries, but by unqualified people?
1: Absolutely, don't consider it. So look for a qualified specialist. HPCZ keeps a register. Seek a qualified specialist. Ask your surgeon about it. Ask your doctor about the type of surgery that is to be done. Those are key questions that you need to do, you need to ask before you even consider going ahead with a surgery. It's dangerous when it's done in the wrong hands. You could even end up, you know, risking your livelihood or even your life in certain cases if you have an unqualified person doing plastic surgery on you.
2: And how can patients identify a qualified and licensed plastic and reconstructive surgeon?
0: So every hospital has a list of their doctors, and also HPCZ, the Health Professions Council of Zambia, has a list of those that are registered as specialists in plastic and reconstructive surgery. So even if you have doubts about whether this doctor is a plastic and reconstructive surgeon, you can always call HPCZ to find out. And usually most places you have the doctor's qualifications that are stuck somewhere on a wall, and it's easy to identify them.
2: And for people in rural areas, how do they identify? You know, it's always tough in rural areas because such kind of things are kind of limited.
0: Yes. Like you said, the plastic surgeons are only based in Lusaka. So those that are in rural areas, we rely on our colleagues who are based in those areas to refer them to us. Once they seek their medical care at their nearest health center, the doctors there will be able to identify whether this is a condition that needs a plastic and reconstructive surgeon, and therefore they'll refer the patients to us. Sometimes they even call us asking for advice, and then we advise them what is best for the patient.
2: We are heading towards the end of our program, but before we go, what key message would you like to give to the public about plastic and reconstructive surgery?
0: So the key message to the public, general public listeners out there, plastic and reconstructive surgery is something that can be life-changing to someone. And this is a procedure that we do at UTH. And if you have anyone or yourself, any condition that you're not sure of, whether it needs plastic or reconstructive surgery, we are available at UTH. They can come and see us. We have our clinics on Wednesdays, so they are free to come and ask whatever questions that they may have concerning plastic and reconstructive surgery. So these services are available, whether it's your child who's been born with a birth defect, or you've had trauma, a burn injury, and has resulted in a deformity, whether you have cancer. Seek treatment early. Come to the right places where there are specialized doctors that tend to those conditions, and you receive your help.
2: Last words?
1: Yeah, spot on. I think Dr. Mildred really drove the point very well to say, we know it's a new specialty. We know many people have questions about cancer treatment. So the important key thing is feel free, come through to UTH, see us. We're able to guide you to the best of our ability and take you through the whole counseling period. For those who are suffering, especially from brain injuries, those who are suffering from cancer, especially breast cancer, those who have head and neck cancers, we are actually launching our breast cancer reconstructive program, and we are offering all those surgeries free of charge at UTH. So come through, ask questions, and we'll be able to guide you through this recovery process. And of course, members of the media like yourself have also got a role to play. And we're very thankful, Christabel, for you having us on this program to get this message out, get the general public talking, and getting the correct information from the actual specialists. We're very grateful. Thank you.
2: All right. You are welcome. Well, we've come to the end of our program. Dr. Banda and Dr. Nakazwe, thank you very much for being part and parcel of My Health Space today.
1: Thank you. Such a pleasure.
0: Thank you very much, Christabel. It was a pleasure.
2: Well, this is where we end our program today. My name is Christabel Kamunu, and in the studios, I was privileged to be joined by plastic surgeons from UTH who are helping us understand plastic and reconstructive surgery. Until next time, stay tuned.
3: Your health space.
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3: An essential life-changing health program promoting your lifelong physical and emotional well-being.

0: sometimes feel like everything is meaningless, like every day is just spent in vain?
1: To be honest, that's how I felt before I had a personal relationship with Jesus Christ. So I completely get you.
0: Oh yeah?
1: It's impossible to find. I completely get you.
0: Oh yeah?
1: It's impossible to find true meaning apart from our Creator. You know, God created us for a purpose, but we can only find it when we are in a relationship with Him.
0: That sounds amazing. But where do you even begin to have a relationship with a God you can't see?
1: Listen, God has revealed Himself to us in many ways. You find Him in nature, that's His creation. You find Him in His Word contained in the Bible. And you find Him through Jesus Christ, His Son, that He sent to die for us. You know, God loves you so much and is ready to reveal Himself to you if you let Him in. I'm actually glad that you've asked this question.
0: Wow, that's amazing. How do I let Him in?
2: Life's too short and precious to live without purpose. Be that friend who leads someone to Christ. Radio Christian Voice, your home since 94.

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Patriotism, a natural and most important factor of the country's success. Because if people are patriots, they work hard for the development of their country, protection of its historical heritage, and improvement of the love towards the culture of the nation. The people who do not love their native country and have no idea about its traditions and history are not able to be called

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0: 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Be a
5: part of it. Sunday Best, where the requests are yours, but the vibes 100% sharing Jesus boldly.

My name is Mayenza Nation. I say no to violence. I say no to hate speech. I say no to political intolerance. I say no to tribalism. I say yes to a prosperous Zambia. I say yes to a united Zambia. I say yes to a peaceful Zambia. One Zambia, one nation. I choose peace because I am Zambian.

0: Being bold is actually beyond pressing shift keys. It's beyond shaving machines. It's beyond reversing a cancerous disease. Being bold is coming to the understanding that the harvest is more than plenty, but those willing to put in the work are few. Turn quickly to the book of Matthew, past 28 chapters and come to verses 19 and realize the mandate is to look at the world and all its nations and say to ourselves, therefore, I'll go too. I'll go and love my neighbor enough to want to see them in heaven. I'll go and be compassionate enough to share the gospel with no fear end. I'll remember that persecution must be for his name's sake, because I'm grafted in. To God, we kids are namesakes. The practicality requires me to step into faith. Convos to point to the true source in the Bible to pronounce the gospel. I share my testimony to shame the past and the accusers thereof. I share the message of his goodness, and it is to church I invite you. I step into prayer and offering daily support to the brethren, being a good example of righteous standing to all my sisters, and then realize that it's time we disciples went out to disciple others, to disciple the world into getting to know the God of the Bible. So go ye into the world and share his word boldly. The call is to engage culture for his glory.
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Good evening, dear listener, and welcome back to yet another episode of Graceful Melodies. This is our beautiful space every Saturday evening from 19 hours to 20 hours where we get to dive into one particular hymn. We get to go behind the hymn. That's a segment that we have here on Graceful Melodies. We go behind the hymn, which is just pretty much going back in history, looking at who wrote the hymn, why did they write the hymn. And we get to dive into scripture as well that is in line with the hymn. We get to spend some time in prayer, obviously guided by the theme or the direction that the hymn is going to speak to us. We get to spend some time in prayer, and we get to invite someone, via this hymn to just come into a relationship with God, or to just experience God's love, God's mercy, God's grace, whatever our particular theme of that evening will be. My name is Joshua Sakala, aka Josh the Artist, and I am your host for Graceful Melodies. It's about to be a beautiful evening. So we've been talking about themes and, you know, what direction the hymns are taking us. Let's get right into tonight's hymn. It's a beautiful hymn. It's a declaration. It's a proclamation of everything that Jesus Christ has done for us. And this hymn is none other than Jesus Paid It All. There's a line in this hymn that goes, Jesus paid it all to him I Oh, absolutely love it, because it echoes this voice of gratitude and thanksgiving that we should have for the Lord Jesus Christ, right? Because he paid it all. I owe him everything, right? We're declaring that his sacrifice is complete. It's sufficient and it is eternal. It is lacking nothing. And he died for you and for me. So our response is worship and gratitude to the King of Kings. So without further ado, let's begin tonight's episode with the first rendition of Jesus Paid It All.

absolutely lovely. Just wanted to start it off with a beautiful rendition of Jesus Paid It All. And I did mention when we started off the show that we will be getting to an episode, a segment where we get to talk about the history of the hymn, and that's that segment right here. This is called Behind the Hymn. So let's go back in time, let's go back in history, let's figure out who wrote this hymn, why did they write this hymn, what inspired them to write this hymn, so we can better appreciate the message behind this hymn. So without further ado, let's get right into it. So, Jesus Paid It All was written in 1865 by Elvina M. Hall, and she was a member of Monument Street Methodist Church in Baltimore, Maryland. Now, this story is incredible. So, one day during a Sunday service, Elvina sat in her pew reflecting on the sermon that was, being shared. And as the pastor spoke of Christ's atoning sacrifice, she began to jot down lines of poetry on the inside cover of her hymnal. Now, those words are what became the text of Jesus Paid It All. And at the same time, the church organist John Grape had also composed a new tune titled All to Christ I Owe. When Elvina shared her poem with the pastor, he saw how perfectly it fit with John's melody that he was playing on the organ. So the two were combined and the hymn was born. Right in the same Sunday service, listening to the same message, the Holy Spirit spoke to two different people, giving one a melody and giving one the lyrics. Absolutely amazing. It's a beautiful testimony of just how the Holy Spirit works within the body, right? Using two different people to come together to bring about such a beautiful piece of music. And obviously, Jesus Paid It All was first published in Sabbath Carols in 1865, and it quickly grew and spread across American churches, and it's grown all over the world as well. Very beautiful song talking about how salvation is not partial. Salvation is not unfinished. It is a complete purchase. Jesus paid it all. He paid it in full. Absolutely love this hymn. Let's appreciate it a little bit more as we listen to even more renditions of Jesus Paid It All.

some scripture, some truth from the Word of God around this hymn and just the theme around this hymn. And if you've just joined us, this is Graceful Melodies that you're listening to right here on Radio Christian Voice, your home since 94. And my name is Joshua Sakala, aka Josh the Artist. And the hymn that we're diving into today is called Jesus Paid It All. And so if we read Romans chapter 6 verse 23, the Bible declares, "For the wages of sin is death, but the gift of God is eternal life in Christ Jesus our Lord." Absolutely beautiful. The wages of sin is death. The result that comes from sin is death, right? But the gift of God is eternal life in Christ Jesus our Lord. And if we read in Colossians chapter 2, verse 13 to 14, the Bible reminds us that he forgave us all our sins, having canceled the charge of our legal indebtedness. He took it away, nailing it to the cross. If we read another version, the English Standard Version reads, "And you who were dead in your trespasses and the uncircumcision of your flesh, God made alive together with him, having forgiven us all our trespasses by canceling the record of debt that stood against us with its legal demands. He set aside, nailing it to the cross." Absolutely, absolutely love this. He nailed it to the cross. He paid it all. And even using an analogy that we can easily understand, right? By canceling the record of debt that stood against us with its legal demands, right? We can understand to say, if you're owing something, right, there's a legal demand attached to it saying, like, you have to pay this or there will be consequences, right? And we looked at the consequences saying the wages of sin is death, right? So we had to pay. Death had to be paid, right? And we had that debt, and the consequence for not paying that debt, the consequence for having that sin in our lives, was death. That was the only way. But Christ took that payment for us. He paid it by him dying, right? So that death actually did take place. It wasn't just canceled to say, oh no, because we've got debt of sin, Jesus has canceled the payment, which is death. No, he paid it. He paid it with his blood. He paid it with his life. And that's why our response should be gratitude and worship to him, right? This hymn echoes this simple truth that Christ's sacrifice is complete. He paid it all. The same Colossians 2 that we're from reading says he forgave all our transgressions. He paid for all our transgressions, not just some of them, not the ones that we feel like, okay, this one is too big. Let me give it to God. Everything he paid for and nailed it to the cross. Our debt has been paid and our salvation is secure. That in and of itself is a cause to give God praise, is a cause to give God worship, is a cause to be thankful and just pour out our thanksgiving to God.

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1: Amen and amen. We talked about earlier how, you know, this is a beautiful space where, you know, we get educated on a particular hymn, who wrote it, what inspired them to write it, you know, what scriptures are based on that hymn, or rather, what scriptures are that hymn based on. And we talked about, you know, just how we'll dive through the messaging of that hymn. But also we talked about how we create this space for us to just pour out our prayer, pour out our hearts to God. You know, this hymn and the many different hymns we do here on this show, we look at them as an opportunity for us to create this space where we can meet with God. So even tonight, right, we all carry debts like we talked about previously. There's a debt of sin that has to be paid, and Jesus paid it, right? We all carry these debts, and they're not financial like we talked about. They're spiritual, the weight of sin, the burden of guilt. But this hymn reminds us tonight that Christ paid it all. The debt is canceled. The burden is lifted. So tonight, if your heart feels heavy, if your soul feels indebted, lift this hymn up as your prayer to God. And remember that He paid for all your transgressions, leaving nothing behind, right? Lift this as your prayer. Let this be your space to meet with God and ask Him for His forgiveness. Receive His forgiveness. Receive His mercy. And if you're on the other side and you realize to say, God has paid for my sin. God has cleared my debt. This is also your space to be grateful and to be thankful, right? Because the Bible tells us, when you read the story in Luke of the 10 lepers who went and Jesus healed them, and He sent them into the city to, you know, get that clearance from the medical facilities. One came back from the 10. One came back to say thank you, because they all realized, right, along the way, they all realized to say, we have been healed. You know, we are fine. We're healthy. They realized it on the way. But only one said, let me go back and give thanks. Let's be like that one tonight. Let's realize and say, oh my goodness, my debt has been paid. My sins have been washed white as snow. I am clean. I am free. I am debt free. Let's realize this and go back to God and thank Him. So even in this space, let it be your moment to give thanks to God for the payment that He has made for your life and my life. Jesus paid it all.

at RCV, we love to hear stories of how you're sharing Jesus boldly to the lost. Save our WhatsApp line 0956-200490 and let us know how sharing the gospel went. You can even send us a voice note. We can't wait to hear from you.

Absolutely amazing. Absolutely beautiful. We've listened to quite a number of beautiful renditions tonight. I hope you've made one of those renditions your space where you can just meet with God. I'm sure you could hear some of the familiar voices. We listened to Don Moen, a rendition by Don Moen. We listened to a rendition by Kim Walker Smith. We listened to a rendition by Cece Winans. So many different renditions of the same hymn that carries the same power. And I hope you manage to find that space tonight where you can just sit and meet with God and pour out your heart to God. An amazing, amazing song that was birthed in a church by two people, and now it has reached the entire world. So let's continue to carry the truth with us. The truth that salvation cannot be earned. It is not earned. It is given. And even as much as it is given, it is a finished thing. It is a finished, complete, full purchase. Jesus really did pay it all. That right there, that is the gospel. And we need to take the gospel to everybody. We need to take the gospel to everybody. Remind someone, right? Let's not condemn people, right? Even as I always say, share the hymn with someone. You know, you might have loved the rendition by Cece Winans. You know, you might have loved the rendition by Don Moen. Whichever it is, you can look it up. You can look all of them up, you know, on YouTube. Just look up the hymn, Jesus Paid It All. There'll be so many different renditions, right? And you can share the hymn with someone who might be weighed down by guilt or by the wages of sin, and remind them gently that Christ has already paid their debt. They can walk in freedom today. They can walk in love today. That is the gospel. That is the gospel. And as believers, we are called to share the gospel. We're not called to sit on it and just enjoy it for ourselves and say, oh yes, God is good. God is so faithful to me, right? Yes, he is. And we thank him for that. But it doesn't end there. We have to remind others who are not aware of this truth. We need to remind others who are not walking in this truth. And that's on you and on me to share the gospel, to share the love of Jesus with someone who might be far away from God, someone who might be experiencing the weight of that debt that they are carrying, that spiritual debt, right? So you be that person. You can send them the hymn and say, I just want to remind you that you don't have to carry that weight. And the Holy Spirit will move even in that message, right? Even literally just that, sending them that text message and saying, look, I wanted to remind you that God is saying you don't have to carry that debt. You don't have to carry the weight of that debt. And send them that hymn, and the Holy Spirit will move in their hearts, right? He'll begin a work in their hearts. But you just picking that pause and look to God and seek God's face and seek God's heart. Just that simple act of faith, right? Because God honors our faith. God moves when we move in faith. So make that simple act of faith and let me know how it goes. You know, here on our CV, we love to hear your feedback. We love to make sure that we are all sharing Jesus boldly, that the love of Christ is being shed abroad everywhere, that our hearts are full of Christ's love, and that we're spreading that love to everyone else as well. So do let me know. The number is 0956-200-490. That's 0956-200-490. Simply send me that text message saying, hey Josh, I've sent this hymn to somebody and I really hope that they'll be blessed by it. I really pray that, you know, God will minister to them, and God for sure will. Thank you so much for listening to Graceful Melodies. My name is Joshua Sakala, aka Josh the Artist. Until next time, keep singing grace into every melody.

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1: Oh my God, another meme?
0: Nope, better. I sent you a devotion that really spoke to me today. I found it very encouraging and challenging.
1: Thanks, bro. Very thoughtful of you. I will check it out.
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0: 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Do you sometimes feel like everything is meaningless? Like every day is just spent in vain?
1: To be honest, that's how I felt before I had a personal relationship with Jesus Christ. So I completely get you.
0: Oh yeah?
1: It's impossible to find true meaning apart from our Creator. You know, God created us for a purpose, but we can only find it when we are in a relationship with Him.
0: That sounds amazing. But where do you even begin to have a relationship with a God you can't see?
1: Listen, God has revealed Himself to us in many ways. You find Him in nature, that's His creation. You find Him in His Word contained in the Bible. And you find Him through Jesus Christ, His Son, that He sent to die for us. You know, God loves you so much and is ready to reveal Himself to you if you let Him in. I'm actually glad that you've asked these questions.
0: Wow, that's amazing. How do I let Him in?
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5: Hi, my name is Mark B3. I say no to violence. I say no to hate speech. I say no to political intolerance. I say no to tribalism. I say yes to a prosperous Zambia. I say yes to a united Zambia. I say yes to a peaceful Zambia. One Zambia, one nation. I choose peace because I am Zambian.

0: Bold is actually beyond pressing shift keys. It's beyond shaving machines. It's beyond reversing a cancerous disease. Being bold is coming to the understanding that the harvest is more than plenty, but those willing to put in the work are few. Turn quickly to the book of Matthew, past 28 chapters and come to verses 19 and realize the mandate is to look at the world and all its nations and say to ourselves, therefore, I'll go too. I'll go and love my neighbor enough to want to see them in heaven. I'll go and be compassionate enough to share the gospel with no fear end. I'll remember that persecution must be for his name's sake, because I'm grafted in. To God, we kids are namesakes. The practicality requires me to step into faith. Convos to point to the true source in the Bible to pronounce the gospel. I share my testimony to shame the past and the accusers thereof. I share the message of his goodness, and it is to church I invite ya. I step into prayer and offering daily support to the brethren, being a good example of righteous standing to all my sisters, and then realize that it's time we disciples went out to disciple others, to disciple the world into getting to know the God of the Bible. So go ye into the world and share his word boldly. The call is to engage culture for his glory.
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1: I will tell you this story. I was doing a conference with some folks, among those folks, great folks, and we asked the pastor, my friend was going to share on the Good Samaritan. And when we hear Good Samaritan, we think, oh, Good Samaritan, Samaritan. Well, Samaritans were looked down upon. They were second-class citizens. They were those people, all right? And so my friend asked this bishop, said, you know, here in this part of Zambia, where it's pretty much a prominent tribe, who are the Samaritans? And the bishop just looked without blinking. He said, every single person that is not a member of our tribe is a Samaritan. Okay. Don't think you know who I'm talking about. All right. It could be a number of places. Okay. So, but we're just like this, aren't we? All right. Now, what are other ways that you and I, and these are some observations that I've made of where people today go to find identity? All right. Sometimes people go to their title. So whatever is before your name. Okay. So whatever is before your name many times is maybe something that you did. So you're a professor. That's awesome. Or you're a medical doctor or you've got a PhD. That really is great. But you know what a title is? It's a place of service. It's a place of responsibility. If you went from Miss to Mrs., now you're married. Yay. Okay. Now you have more responsibility. It's not a title of pride. It's a place of responsibility. Okay. So you might be a Mrs. It might have been earned. It might be conferred. When PH and I went to visit our daughter Jessica in the UK in December, I can't remember, but we may have never flown on British Airways. So we were booking our flights and then it says title. And typically it's Mr., Mrs., Dr., Rev. There's just a few. Oh, British Airways, you've got some awesome, awesome choices. All right. And there was one choice. I came this close to choosing it. Viceroy. What's a viceroy? I don't know, but I just thought, I'm going to click it. And on my boarding pass, when I walk in the plane, it's Viceroy Schurz to you. That's just to see what would happen. All right. They might have arrested me. I don't know. I just went with Mr. All right. So some of these kind of titles are conferred to you because your mother was a duchess and you're a duchess. Yay for you. Right? So a lot of times we find, and so what happens, here's the problem, is if that title, that status means something to you, you will do whatever it takes to get it. Okay? And so there's some, I've noticed, there's some single ladies who they want to be a Mrs. And so they will find any male that has half of a pulse and is breathing. Make me a Mrs. They don't care if they know the difference from Jesus from Joshua. But if you can make me a Mrs. and I'm married, then I've arrived. You might have arrived to a world of suffering, but at least you're a Mrs., okay? So, again, all of these things, these titles just means we have a responsibility. If I'm a husband, I've got a bigger job than if I don't. And so I need God's help and grace. And so I don't need to find prestige in it. It just means I've got a job to do. All right. I find it's an honorable thing for me to be a pastor. It's a job. It's a responsibility. And by God's grace, we can all do our responsibilities, not find pride in what they are. Okay. Another thing that people do now is they use wealth and displays of wealth in order to somehow feel good about themselves. All right. I don't know if you've on social media, the last 5-6 years or something, people will actually take a picture of their bar tab. of how much they've spent drinking alcohol. And there's some that are go 80,000, 100,000, 120,000 in Lusaka. I'm like, where do you drink? I mean, it's crazy. But the fact that you would take a picture, post it on social media and say, look at me. That is the definition of someone who is a fool. That you would take money that could be used for, oh, so many awesome usages and drink it away. And in a few hours, it is also flushable. Okay? Some people, you know, they get a better job or they get more money and they put on 15, 20 kgs just to show, I'm not poor anymore. Just keep nodding, looking straight. We're not talking about you, okay? Some people use the success of their children in order to gain prestige, okay? Thankfully, this hasn't come to Zambia, but when my wife and I were in our 20s, this started to happen. People would put bumper stickers on their car. My daughter is an honor student at Roma Girls. So you can just drive down the road. Yeah, thank you, thank you, thank you. And as if that's something to brag about, that your daughter can get a good grade on a science exam, all right? And that you want other people to know about it. So all of these, many, many of these things have to do many times with how others see me. And that is not where you get your identity. Because the same people who are cheering today are hissing next week. The standards change, all right? And people are people to be loved, people to serve, people to have a relationship with. And so I get my identity from God. He created me. He fashioned me to be his own child. And then I go into a world with people secure. Remember when we read that You Are Special book in the very first week? There was one of the wooden figurines was a lady. She didn't have stickers, not gold stickers or gray stickers. Stickers fell off of her because she knew that her creator loved her. And so she lived a life that other people could not define her. Amen. And that's what God is saying. That's when Paul says, you know, the world has been crucified to me and I to them. All right, so I get my identity from God and not from the group. I go to the group to participate. I go to the group to have relationships, to give and receive love. But I go to the group with a sense of security that's already intact. I don't need them to give me or to withhold something from me. I'll just, you know, as a pastor. And it really is. It's a privilege. It's an honor. It's something that I hold and esteem that the Lord would allow me to do. But there are times where being a pastor, you like at a wedding, you get to sit at table three. It means the chicken is still hot when they call you up, right? You people on table 34. It's vegetables and hard rice that they have to scrape off, you know, break your teeth going to the wedding. And then there are other times where being a pastor is nothing, or it's actually considered negative, okay, around some people. But the fact is, I've got to be, that's a role that I have under the Lord, but I'm loved by God, I'm secure by God. And so I, whether people like it or don't, that's on them. It's not who God has made me. Let's look at one more scripture here. Galatians chapter 3. Galatians chapter 3. For you are all sons of God through faith in Christ Jesus. So we are all in the family of God, right? For as many of you as were baptized into Christ have put on Christ. There is neither. So now that we are in Christ, in this wonderful family, there is neither Jew nor Greek. There is neither slave nor free. There is neither male nor female, for you are all one in Christ. And isn't that interesting that whether it's nationality status, economic status, gender, that many, many places in the world, they rank those, don't they? This one is better than this one, all right? And what it means is that whatever you are, because we're something, okay? And how many of you know when you got born again, you still are female? That's awesome. That's good. Somebody's still male, so you don't become gender neutral after you're born again. It just means it doesn't matter anymore. Okay, so I understand that I've got these responsibilities. I'm going to flow in them with God's help and by his grace, but I don't see myself above nor below other people because I am in Christ. I'm one with Christ. I'm Abraham's seed. I'm an heir according to the promise, it goes on to say. Some of you may know that the country to our north, DR Congo, DRC, has been in the news a lot, right? And so the war that's been going on in the east, stop and start for really decades, has flared up again. And there's obviously economic issues there and different things, but there's also ethnic issues that this group feels a certain way and they identify with this group. And I was there in Kinshasa last year, and a pastor picked me up from the airport, and he was sharing about what was happening. And then he told me a story of what God did in his life. And he said that, you know, growing up in this part of Kinshasa, in this part of the world, he said, you know, those people in the East and those that may kind of have a heritage more from the Tutsis in Rwanda, and, you know, that they are taking our minerals and they are marrying our women and they are doing these things. And he said just the hatred and the animosity. And sometimes even if you would see someone like that or they're in the wrong section of town, they could get beat up or killed. And he was in the States at a church conference. And at the end of the service, God put on his heart, there's a lady over here. And he just saw her from behind. He thought, oh, this is an African-American lady. He said, go give her a word of knowledge. I want to encourage her. And he had the scriptures. He knew what to do. So he went over there after the service, and he was ready to give it to her. And she turned around, and he realized, oh, this is not an African-American. This is a Rwandan-American. Or there's just a Rwandan-Rwandan. Okay. Different look, Tutsi. And immediately said that anger got triggered in his heart, this animosity. And then he realized, wait a second, this lady has done nothing to me. She's in the family of God. He says, I'm going to be obedient to what the Holy Spirit said. And he gave her this word. He gave her these scriptures. She is crying. The Holy Spirit is ministering to her. And then he starts crying because God's ministering to her, him, thinking, why would you see her in another way than what I see her? And I realized, and we were chatting, that more than likely, while that word was good for her, it was even better for him. Because there is neither Jew nor Greek. There is neither Congolese or Rwandan. There is neither Bemba nor Tonga. There is neither Lozi nor Lunda. There is neither Zimbabwean or Kenyan. All right, now, but wait a second, but I am. Yes, of course you are. But go into that group with a sense of redemption. I belong to Jesus, and I'm here to spread his love and to spread his grace. Amen? And here's another thing that I think will help us, is that many, many times where there's Jew and Greek and all that kind of stuff, is we get taught, and boy, I was taught this in America, in different areas, is you begin to learn about a different group and what they did to our people 200 years ago. Did they do it to you? No. Do you even know anybody? No. But I'm mad about what they did to my group 200 years ago. And so I've got to keep that bitterness alive, and then I got to teach my kids to be bitter, and they've got to teach their kids to be better. Stop it. stop it. Let grace break that in Jesus' name. Amen? Amen. We are in the family of God. And so I see myself differently, and I get to see my brothers and sisters differently. Amen. Paul said, I don't want to boast in anything other than Jesus. Who Jesus is and what Jesus has done for me. So Paul said to boast. So why don't we just have some practice about boasting? Boasting in the Lord, boasting about what he's done in your life, boasting in how he has made you. Maybe there's one of these weeks that one of those layers of identity really hit home for you. Begin to thank him that you're a child of God. Begin to thank him that you're washed and you're cleansed. Thank him that you're reconciled, that you're the righteousness of God. Let's just lift up our hands. Lord, we thank you so much. We bless you in Jesus' name. We magnify you in Jesus' name, Lord. We thank you that you are good, that your mercy endures forever. Thank you that we're accepted in the beloved. Father, thank you that you've removed my sin as far as the east is from the west. That, Father, for you and I, in our relationship, my sin no longer stains me. It no longer taints me. I no longer identify with who I used to be and what I used to do. But I have a fresh start with you. New creation. Father, thank you that it's new. Thank you that it's real. Thank you that it's a part of how you've made me. Oh, Father, we bless you. We thank you. In Jesus' name. In Jesus' name. Believers, you don't stop. You just keep thanking God. You keep boasting in the Lord. But if you're here today and you heard what we were sharing, that Paul mentioned that there is a standing with God, a righteousness from God that comes through faith. It doesn't come through works. It doesn't come through joining a church. It doesn't come by you being kind of mostly good. It comes as a pure gift because Jesus was all good. He received our judgment. And then we get to trade places with him. He gives us his standing with the Father as a gift. And if you're here today and you say, Pastor, I have never yet received that gift. I've been trying to maybe make myself acceptable to God, or maybe some of you are saying, Pastor, I actually kind of gave up because I knew I couldn't do that. So I just thought, I'll never have a relationship with God. Friend, receive that gift today. Receive a relationship with God the Creator because of Jesus Christ. I want to pray with you.
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0: maybe someone sold ghost to the clinic instead of school the next day. 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
0: 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But the moment you raise your hand against another Zambian because of politics, you are not defending your party. You are destroying your community, Umoiche.
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0: Nothing, Iwe. 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You campaign too, with words, not fists. And if you ever see real threats or violence forming, you come and tell me or report it to the police or ECZ.
1: Well, okay, I hear you, Ashtembo. It's not worth it, time.
0: That is my boy. 5 years from now, we will vote again. But the neighbor you almost fought today, you will need him tomorrow.
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8: Hello, my name is Conrad Mbewe, pastor for Kabwata Baptist Church, Lusaka, Zambia. Glad to be with you as usual, week by week. And if you're in Zambia, you know that this week we are heading to the polls. And it's a matter of prayer. I hope you are praying that God will give us the best leaders that will be a blessing to this nation.

0: blessing rather than a curse. Not everybody who promises good delivers good, as you know. A typical example is what happens when people are marrying. Often those promises, I love you, I'll take care of you, I'll do this for you, and so on. But hey, how many marriages are ending up in divorce simply because all those are lies? So let's pray that God would bless this coming election day, that we will look beyond the individuals in front of us. We will look to God himself, that ultimately he is the one that we trust in. Some trust in chariots, others trust in horses, but we trust in the Lord our God. He has led us as a nation thus far. May he continue to do so. Well, while we are meditating on that reality that we're heading to the polls this week, let's get back to that which is eternally important, and that is our salvation. Let's get back there and see what we can learn. We're currently going through the book of Acts, and we are in Acts chapter 17 this week. So if you do have your Bible, please turn there. Acts chapter 17, and we will be looking at a sermon by the Apostle Paul. But let's bear in mind that we have so far seen four sermons by Peter, one sermon by Stephen, one sermon by Philip, and three by Paul. And the last one we're looking at was when Paul was preaching to the Philippian jailer. Yes, to the Philippian jailer. And in that message, his primary issue was, believe on the Lord Jesus and you shall be saved, you and your household. Well, that's what we looked at, and wow, what a sermon. It was born in an earthquake, and it resulted in a hardened sinner trusting in the Lord Jesus Christ and being full of love and full of joy. Well, I do want us to move on now to be able to handle the next sermon. But before we do so, let's go to our quiz. Our quiz this week, my apologies again, there are no winners, not because you did not answer. I've processed a lot of you that answered through my Gmail account, but our team is yet to compile those answers so that we can put up who the winners are. And it is those who have four correct answers. The question this week, nonetheless, is, according to the Apostle Paul, what did the Christ come to do? According to the Apostle Paul, what did the Christ come to do? The answer, as usual, will be in the message in today's program. So listen very carefully. The issue here is in Acts 17, verse 2 and verse 3. Let me quickly read this. It says, and Paul went in, as was his custom, and on three Sabbath days he reasoned with them from the Scriptures, explaining and proving that it was necessary for the Christ to suffer and to rise from the dead, and saying, this Jesus, whom I proclaim to you, is the Christ. Well, let's quickly get back then to the context. You recall that the last sermon we had looked at was preached in Philippi soon after Paul and Silas arrived in Europe. It resulted in the conversion of the jailer and his family. They were released from prison. They went on to visit Lydia, who was the first convert in Europe, and then they went on to visit the brethren there. Once they had done with their visit, they then left the city. The two men then passed through Amphipolis and Apollonia, and finally came to Thessalonica. Thessalonica was about 150 kilometers from Philippi, and it was the second largest city in Macedonia, with a population estimated at 200,000. As usual, they looked for a Jewish synagogue as a convenient starting point for their evangelistic work. Luke records that he preached the gospel from the scriptures on three consecutive Sabbaths. And that's where we began our Bible reading, isn't it? And Paul went in, as was his custom, and on three Sabbath days, he reasoned with them from the scriptures. Well, how was his reasoning? We are told in verse 3, explaining and proving that it was necessary for the Christ to suffer and rise from the dead. He was saying, "This Jesus, whom I proclaim to you, is the Christ." Let's spend a bit of time then looking at the content of his sermon. The approach that Paul took was that of first explaining and proving the necessity of the suffering and rising of the Messiah, before he went on to show that Jesus of Nazareth fitted this description like hand in glove. Why did he use this approach? It was quite simple. It was because the people of Israel, being in captivity for many years, were looking forward to a Messiah, which is what the word Christ means. Messiah is in Hebrew, Christ is in Greek. It's literally the same word, the anointed one, the one who was being expected to be sent by God to deliver his people. They were expecting that this Messiah, this Christ, would come to deliver them militarily. He would be like the great Joshua, before whom or behind whom they were able to defeat various nations in the promised land. Or he would be like King David, again, a military leader who would again come forward and they would follow his leadership and defeat their enemies. That's what they were really expecting, a military leader. And it's important for us to see that Paul then went to the scriptures. He went to the scriptures. And this is something I have been pointing out again and again concerning the sermons that shook the world. We have seen that, number one, they were full of scripture. And then, number two, they were about the person and work of Jesus Christ. Exactly the same is happening here. Paul goes to the scriptures and shows from there that indeed the Savior, or better still in this case, the Messiah, is one who was going to come in order to deliver them, not militarily, but through his death and his resurrection. That's what he went on to show them. And he went on to show why both of those were necessary. In other words, the suffering and death and the resurrection of the Messiah. Why the two were important. Now, we easily see this in Isaiah and chapter 53. Isaiah chapter 53. You notice there that they specifically went to the Old Testament and showed that this is what was taught there. For instance, Isaiah chapter 53 puts it this way. I begin from 52 and verse 13. Isaiah 52 and verse 13. Behold, my servant will act wisely. He shall be high and lifted up and shall be exalted. As many were astonished at you, his appearance was so marred beyond human resemblance. Notice, beyond human semblance. In other words, he was terribly disfigured, and his form beyond that of the children of mankind. So shall he sprinkle many nations, kings will shut their mouths because of him. For that which has not been taught them they see, and that which they have not heard they understand. Who has believed what he has heard from us? And to whom has the arm of the Lord been revealed? For he grew up before him like a young plant, and like a root out of dry ground. He had no form or majesty that we should look at him, and no beauty that we should desire him. He was despised. Notice his description there. He was despised and rejected by men, a man of sorrows and acquainted with grief. There he is. He was coming to suffer. And as one from whom men hide their faces, listen to this again, he was despised and we esteemed him not. That's the kind of Messiah who is coming, not a military leader. Surely he has borne our griefs and carried our sorrows, yet we esteemed him stricken, smitten by God, and afflicted. But he was pierced for our transgressions. He was crushed for our iniquity. Notice, he was pierced, he was crushed, and upon him was the chastisement that brought us peace, and with his wounds, there it is, wounds, we are healed. Now again, bear in mind, this is pointing to a suffering Messiah, not a military one, a suffering Messiah. He is pierced, he is crushed, and so forth. He has wounds. Well, we are told as to why this had to happen. Verse 6, all we like sheep have gone astray. We have turned everyone to his own way, and the Lord has laid on him the iniquity of us all. In other words, he suffered this way as our substitute. As our substitute, we are the ones who have sinned. He never sinned. We are the ones who deserve to die. He did not need to die. But he took our place. He suffered for our sins. He died because of our iniquities. The Lord laid on him the iniquity of us all. And as a result of that, we find our salvation. We are told a little more about his suffering. Verse 7, he was oppressed and he was afflicted, yet he opened not his mouth. Like a lamb that is led to the slaughter, and like a sheep that before its shearers is silent, so he opened not his mouth. By oppression and judgment he was taken away. And as for his generation, who considered that he was cut off out of the land of the living, stricken again for the transgression of my people? There it is again. He is stricken. He's made to suffer, and it is for the transgression of my people, the iniquity of us all. We are told in verse 9 about his death, and they made his grave with the wicked, and with a rich man in his death, although he had done no violence and there was no deceit in his mouth. Yet, verse 10, it was the will of the Lord to crush him, suffering again there. He has put him to grief, suffering again. When his soul makes an offering for guilt, he shall see his offspring. He will prolong his days. The will of the Lord will prosper in his hands. What is he saying there? He's now talking about his resurrection. He will prolong his days. That is, he will rise again and go on to live as a person who is full of life. He will see his offspring. So his death will not be the end. He will see his offspring, and he shall prolong his days. We are told there in verse 11, out of the anguish of his soul, he shall see and be satisfied. So death will not be his end. He shall see and be satisfied. By his knowledge shall the righteous one, my servant, make many to be accounted righteous, and he shall bear their iniquities. We've talked about that already. Stricken for the transgression of my people, the Lord has laid on him the iniquity of us all. He shall bear their iniquities. But notice his resurrection again being spoken about here. Therefore, I will divide him a portion with the many, and he shall divide the spoil with the strong. Because he poured out his soul to death and was numbered among the transgressors, yet he bore the sin of many and makes intercession for the transgressors. He is now in heaven, interceding for the transgressors. Standing in their place, he rises from the dead. And that is why it was crucial that he should rise from the dead. It is so that he can go to glory, stand in heaven, and speak to God on our behalf. Glory, glory, hallelujah. Jesus died, but he is not dead. He rose again from the dead. So, the Apostle Paul is making the point there that Jesus is the one who has fulfilled all this. Do you know that Jesus fulfilled about 300 Old Testament prophecies? There's no mistaking that this is the one who has come in order to fulfill the promises of God. 300 times. In other words, roughly 7 prophecies per book of the Old Testament is satisfied in the person of our Lord Jesus Christ. Approximately 7 prophecies per book. Wow! Surely he was the Messiah. Surely he was the Christ. The Apostle Paul, on 3 Sabbath days, reasoned with the people in the synagogues from the scriptures. He was reasoning with them, explaining and proving that it was absolutely necessary for the Christ, the Messiah, to suffer and die, for the Messiah to rise from the dead. And he said, "This Jesus, whom I proclaim to you, is the Christ. He is the Messiah. Trust in him." Well, what happened after that? The sermon was immediately impactful. Conversions were recorded from among the Jews, from the devout Greeks, the Gentiles, and also from several leading women of the city. The evidence was overwhelming to a humble mind that wanted to learn. It was clear that God had finally sent the Messiah, the Christ. A church was born immediately after that, that Paul later wrote 2 letters to, at least 2 are still existing today. The Jews, however, resisted Paul's testimony. Most of them, as usual, this was the ongoing terrible resistance of so many Jews. And in this particular case, they assembled an entire mob and caused an uproar in the city. The whole place went up in noise and chanting and so forth. When they could not find Paul and Silas, who had gone into hiding, they dragged Jason, who had been their host, and they roughed him up. They took him before the city leadership, but in the end, what were they going to accuse him of? Nothing. And so in the process, they released Jason. And at night, Paul and Silas escaped from the city. They were gone. So what are we learning from this? First of all, notice how the sermon was largely from the scriptures. I've just shown you here an example. Isaiah chapter 53 is proving that it was necessary for the Christ to suffer and to rise from the dead. And then we've also noticed again about this being a typical sermon from the book of Acts, in that it is about the person and work of Jesus Christ. The Christ had to suffer. The Christ had to rise from the dead. And those are the two aspects that were all important. This is why Jesus Christ came. He came to suffer and die. He came to rise from the dead. Let me say it again. Why did Jesus come? He came to suffer and die, and he also came to rise from the dead. Why? Because we had sinned against God. We needed a substitute. And the substitute was given by God himself in the person of our Lord Jesus Christ. He came so that he might suffer and die. He came so that he might rise from the dead. Why rise from the dead? So that he can be interceding for us at the Father's right hand, so that he can lead the process of saving his people from their sins. He supervises the church in all its activities for evangelism and for edification, for salvation, and also for sanctification. Jesus did not only need to suffer and die, he also needed to rise from the dead. Well, as you noticed, the response was that a number of people believed. And no doubt, Paul would have said to them, repent and believe the good news. Repent and believe the good news. In other words, he would have demanded for a response. And that's really what, again, I want to bring before you. It is the question, have you repented? Have you believed in Jesus Christ as the only Savior, the all-sufficient Savior? You need to do so today. Well, let's get back to our quiz then. The question this week is, according to the Apostle Paul, what did the Christ come to do? What did the Christ come to do? The answer would have been pretty obvious in the message that I have just shared with you. And therefore, if you have the answer, send it to me. And by email, it is conradmbewe@gmail.com. Again, Conrad Mbewe, spelled conradmbewe@gmail.com. Or send it as a text or WhatsApp message to 0967-460-393. 0967-460-393. Remember, your answer should be in only one sentence. If you reach four correct answers, as usual, you receive one of the many books I continue to give away. Do not forget to state four things when you send your answer. And that is the name of the program, which is In Christ Alone, your full name, your city, and your phone number. Let me go through that again. The name of the program, your full name, your city, and your phone number. From me, Conrad Mbewe, it is bye for now.
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5: My name is Memory Musamba. I say no to violence. I say no to hate speech. I say no to political intolerance. I say no to tribalism. I say yes to a prosperous Zambia. I say yes to a united Zambia. I say yes to a peaceful Zambia. One Zambia, one nation. I choose peace because I am Zambian.

0: Being bold is actually beyond pressing shift keys. It's beyond shaving machines. It's beyond reversing a cancerous disease. Being bold is coming to the understanding that the harvest is more than plenty, but those willing to put in the work are few. Turn quickly to the book of Matthew, past 28 chapters and come to verses 19 and realize the mandate is to look at the world and all its nations and say to ourselves, therefore, I'll go too. I'll go and love my neighbor enough to want to see them in heaven. I'll go and be compassionate enough to share the gospel with no fear end. I'll remember that persecution must be for his name's sake, because I'm grafted in. To God, we kids are namesakes. The practicality requires me to step into faith. Convos to point to the true source in the Bible to pronounce the gospel. I share my testimony to shame the past and the accusers thereof. I share the message of his goodness, and it is to church I invite ya. I step into prayer and offering daily support to the brethren, being a good example of righteous standing to all my sisters, and then realize that it's time we disciples went out to disciple others, to disciple the world into getting to know the God of the Bible. So go ye into the world and share his word boldly. The call is to engage culture for his glory.
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Welcome to Loving Life. Yes, that's how we do it on a Saturday. And bringing you conversations around marriage, conversations around your relationship. To set it off, we'll be having Pastor Lemmy Molly coming up with what is the definition of marriage, coupled with some great music. We'll also be getting to hear from Dr. Billy Graham. We'll also be getting to hear from Stefan Ike right in this hour. I'm your friend, Chipo, to keep you company. Thank you so much for choosing Christian Voice. Remember to give us feedback by messaging us on 0956-200-490. Loving Life, the place to be on a Saturday.

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5: Good evening, listeners. This is your brother and friend, Pastor Lemi L. Jemwale, with husband and wife, Kit. It's a pleasure speaking to you. It's a pleasure sharing God's word. We are dealing with marriage here. I must read for you from the book of Genesis, Genesis chapter 2. We want to read from verse 18, and the Bible says, the Lord said, "It is not good for the man to be alone. I'll make a helper suitable for him." I must skip to verse 21. So the Lord God caused the man to fall into a deep sleep. And while he was sleeping, he took one of the man's ribs and closed up the place with flesh. Then the Lord God made a woman from the rib he had taken out of the man, and he brought her to the man. Here we see, if you like, the first marriage that God instituted. In fact, the beginning of marriage. Everything else he had made, the Bible says God said it was good. But when he had made man, and he noticed that man was alone, the Bible says in verse 18, and God said, "It is not good for the man to be alone." For the first time, God must say, "It's not good for the man to be alone." And so he

is a club or a club of perseverance in the vernacular, they say Shipikisha Club. Others will tell you it is partnership. I don't want to agree with that. The Bible says God said it is not good for the man to be alone. And so he made the woman for the man and made the man for the woman. He made out of the rib of the man, out of the one person that he had already made, he also fashioned the woman, meaning that they are one. So it must be more than just an institution. Okay, if you consider your marriage to be an institution, no wonder it can go bankrupt. No wonder it can have a burnout and fall out. No wonder divorce is always on your lips because it's an institution. Or if you just think of marriage as a partnership, I must say you are walking on loose ground because partners can decide to part. Because partners can decide to deregister themselves, can decide to withdraw their subscription and their membership, and if it is an institution, I can assure you it can be liquidated. But I believe that as far as God is concerned, God said it's not good for the man to be alone. Therefore, I'll make him a helper. Meaning, there is some need that the man has, and there is some need that the woman has, and this particular need, or these particular needs, cannot be met when the two are one. So, as far as I'm concerned, marriage is nothing but a joining together, or a union. The two become one. If you're married, a man, and if you're married, woman, you and your husband have become one. People may see two, you may be two entities, but actually when you are joined together lawfully, okay, with parental consent, with communities' approval, and following the bylaws and the laws that have been set by society and by God, if you are joined together in that fashion, in a lawful manner, you become one as far as God is concerned, because it is not good for the man, or should we say for the woman, to be alone. Therefore, he made a helper for the man. And therefore, he gave the woman to the man and the man to the woman. It is a joining together. The word joining is a very strong term. It is like a metal worker gets two pieces of metal and puts them under intense heat, what they call welding, and puts those two pieces of metal together. As far as he is concerned, or metallurgists are concerned, if there is proper welding, the joint that is made out of welding is as good as the rest of the metal or the rod. Should I say that again? If welding is done properly, according to metallurgists or metal workers, the joint that is made out of welding is as good or as strong as the rest of the bar or the iron metal. Therefore, marriage is a joining together. The two become one. There is an intertwining. It's not just a superimposition or one being on top of the other. There is an intertwining, a knitting together that the two become. If you are married, like I am married, my wife and I are not just superimposed, or we're not just face together, face to face, or are we just a parallel? No. That type of joining is not there. You're not just superimposition is one being on top of the other. No, marriage is not a superimposition where the man and the woman are just like paired together, one on top of the other. No, it's not two being parallel or like going the same direction. No. It's not the two facing each other. Okay, like two people just looking into each other's eyes. No, it is what, if you like, it is an intertwining. Okay, an intertwining. It's a mingling together. God has mingled you and your wife together. God has mingled me and my wife together, such that it's difficult to see one person, such that it becomes difficult for the man to make a decision alone, or the woman to make her own decision alone. Because you are intertwined, you are joined together. It is a union. Therefore, husband, therefore, wife, if you are married, you must know that God has intertwined you. God has mingled you together, such that your thoughts must be your wife's thoughts. Your thoughts must be your husband's thoughts. If you're truly married to God, knows that it's not good for you to be alone. It is a joining together or a union of a man and a woman. It must be a man and a woman. I don't believe in this idea of a man marrying a man or a woman marrying a woman. That is out of order. That is ungodly. God will judge such behavior. It is between a man

a woman and they must be in love. There must be love or there must be agreement. I'll talk about love in the next segment. But there must be agreement. If they may not understand what love is, but for you to be married to the other, wow, traditionists would say, oh, well, they would arrange marriages and but at least there must be agreement between the woman and the man. A true marriage, there must be some form of agreement between the man and the woman. Okay, and there must be parental consent. God doesn't approve of cohabitation. The law of the land and commonwealth law will tell you, as long as you're an adult, you can bring your friend, go at the Boma or at the civic center there and register your

0: parents is not just in giving them money or taking them to the hospital. It's also in asking for their wish or their will concerning your life. And therefore, your parents must have a say in your marriage. There must be parental consent for the marriage to be properly blessed, because God used them to bring you into life. So marriage is a joining together. It's a union. The two are mingled together, or they're intertwined by God's grace. They become one. And it's also, okay, man and woman, there must be agreement or love. And of course, there must be parental consent. And there must be a sharing of things, total sharing of things until life. So what is the definition of marriage? As far as I'm concerned, it is a union. You are united to your wife, united to your husband. It is a joining together. You've been mingled together. You've been intertwined together. You're not facing each other necessarily just. You're not just one on top of the other or superimposed. You're not just walking parallel to each other. You are intertwined. You are joined together. You are mingled together. You have become one. Your thinking, your decisions, your outlook, your hobbies. Listen, you must share everything together, and then you'll be blessed. But you must have parental consent. Must have parental consent if it to be honored by the Lord. May the Lord bless you.
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0: Alright, that's Commission from the album Time and Seasons. And Loving Life, the place to be on a Saturday, keeping you company. How are you doing? Where are you catching us from? Earlier on, we heard from Pastor Lemmy Mwale, and shortly we'll be getting to hear from Stefan Ike as she talks about some of the qualities to look for in a husband. Maybe you're already married, or maybe you're searching. Loving Life helps you navigate through situations concerning relationships. And I hope you've already picked up one or two things, even as we move on. Right here on the show.
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2: And today we're going to be talking about who is a godly husband. Now, as we're going to dive in, first of all, let me just lay a foundation for who is a husband, right? Before we get into who is a godly husband. Very simple, right? But a husband is a man who enters into a legally or culturally recognized union with a woman out of mutual love, commitment, and a desire to build a life together. Right? Why this is so important is you might be listening to this series and you're like, well, you know, my husband is not a godly husband. I think I made a mistake. No. A husband is a man who entered into a legally or culturally recognized union. You both at a point in time made declarations to each other, made vows to each other. You made a commitment to each other, right? To build a home together. God recognizes that, right? And God is for that. Okay, we're going to talk more about this even as we continue in the series, but you have to own this because look, let's go to Ephesians 5:22. It says, wives, submit to your own husbands as to the Lord. You know what it did not say? It did not say submit to your biblical husband, submit to your godly husband, submit to your Jesus following husband, submit to your Bible reading husband, submit to your righteous husband. No, it says wives, submit to your own husbands as unto the Lord. God respects order and order. And we're going to really dig into this. But if you're married and you feel as though your husband does not embody these qualities, pray for him. You know, if he's willing, watch this series like this together, you know, get resources into your life that would educate you on the word of God pertaining marriage. But you don't submit to a man because he's righteous, because he's godly, because X, Y, and Z. You submit to him because that's the man that you married and you made vows before the Lord, right? And so if you're not married, this would also help you to recognize why it's important to not rush, right? It's not just feelings. You need to know how the man thinks. There are questions you need to ask. Don't just be focused on our honeymoon destination. Where are we going to go after we get married? Know what, how he thinks, right? Is he a man that can lead? Is he, you know, what kind of, does he love? What kind of man is he? How does he see, you know, what are his views pertaining, you know, what, who God calls a man to be, a husband, to be a godly husband, to be? You need to get into his head, right? Learn how he thinks, not just how he looks, not just what he buys for you. Learn how he thinks. And that would also be a way to recognize, is this someone I can do life with? But let's get into it, right? So I'm going to talk about five roles of a godly husband. Number

one, he is a leader. Ephesians 5:23, it says, "For the husband is the head of the wife, as also Christ is head of the church, and he is the savior of the body." Now, let's really break this down, right? The man being a leader is not just to have like this unlimited access to a trump card, right? What is a trump card? It's something that gives you advantage over another person. That's not what it's about. It's been abused, unfortunately, where the man just says, you know what, I'm the head, I have the final say. It's not just about you have the final say. You know, you have rights to the final say. But this is not what it's about. Because it's not also about manipulation or abuse of your spouse by saying, I am the head. No. Being the leader is a posture of service, right? It is to be responsible and a good steward or manager over what God has entrusted you with in the context of your family. If you go back to Genesis, you realize that the Lord is the one who brought Eve to Adam. The Lord is entrusting you with that woman. That's why she submitted to you. She's vulnerable to your leadership. He's entrusting you with your family, with your children. And so being the head is to be a good steward, a good manager of what the Lord has entrusted to you. You see, biblically, there's a term known as husbandman. And some translations will refer to it as vine dresser. You should study this. It's in John 15, verse 1. And this is actually speaking about God the Father. But that translates to a farmer. Now, who is a farmer? A farmer is responsible for managing agricultural activities to produce crops and livestock, right? The key word there is that he is responsible for managing. To husband is to manage. Literally, the term husband is to manage something well. Your role as a leader is to be a good manager of your home. It's about service, not mistreatment, right? Let's look at Mark 10, verse 45. It says, "For even the Son of Man did not come to be served, but to serve and to give his life as a ransom for many." This is so critical because Jesus is the model for the husband. It says, husbands, love your wife as Christ loved the church, that he gave his life for her, right? So this is about service. So when we talk about leadership, a husband leads by how he loves. He leads by example. He's not, he doesn't love from a feeling. He chooses to be loved. Right? He chooses. The Bible gives us a context of what love is. Love is patient. Love is kind. Love is not self-seeking. Love is. Love is patient. Love is kind. Love is not self-seeking. Right? So there are all these layers to love. So he embodies this towards his wife. Now, when a husband is coming from the posture of being patient, when a husband is coming from the posture of not being self-seeking, right? He aims to serve his family. He aims to see the well-being of his family. Then you recognize why him having the last say is not abuse. It's not a trump card. He's looking at it from a 360 perspective. Okay, this is not just about me. This is about the well-being of my family, right? I'm not being... there's a word I'm looking for. I'm not being, you know, when a person just does a thing without even thinking, you know, it's not like he's being impulsive, right? He's not being impulsive with his ways. He's not trying to mistreat you and say, no, you're going to listen to me because I'm the head of this household. No, he embodies love. So his ability to be a good manager is how he loves his home, how he loves his wife. And so from that place, he leads. He leads as a servant, right? He leads as a follower of Jesus, right? And so that when we talk about leadership, it is that place. First of all, you recognize that for the man to be a good leader, he's a good follower. But he's a good follower to the one who is his head, Christ. So this is not for the men listening to this, being the head of the household. It's not abuse. It's not mistreatment. It's not be quiet. This is it. And that's final. It's not that. Now, as a disclaimer, even when you're doing it from a posture of love, your wife may not always agree, but how you handle it matters,
right? This

is not to say that she needs to be in agreement or X, Y, and Z. No, how you handle it matters. Your posture towards your home matters. The intent behind your decision making is what God is watching. It's not just that, okay, your wife agreed or she disagreed or there was an argument or X, Y, and Z. It's about the intent. Is the intent coming from a place of service or is coming from a place of mistreatment? Right? This matters before God. And here is why. Because if it didn't matter to God, then he would not care about abuse in the home. But look at 1 Peter 3:7. It says, likewise, husbands, live with your wives in an understanding way, showing honor to the woman as the weaker vessel, since they are heirs with you of the grace of life, so that your prayers may not be hindered. Now, in the previous series, we've talked about what it means for the

0: 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You just gotta believe.
1: All right, some commissioned right here on Loving Life saying, believe. And earlier on, we got to hear from Stefan Ike giving us some great points there on what to look for as you're searching, as you're trusting God for that man. And I hope that has been helpful to you. Shortly, we'll be joining Dr. Billy Graham.
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4: You see, many people get married without any idea of how much is at stake. You be careful who you go with and fall in love with. Be sure that he or she is God-fearing and loves Christ. The scripture says, be not unequally yoked together. How many of you have tried it and failed? There must be a spiritual oneness. There are three people that make up a marriage: the husband, the wife, and God. And be sure God is in your marriage. You see, so many are marrying someone with whom they've have a very little chance of having a successful marriage. 17 Magazine made a survey some time ago of young men, and they asked the young men many questions, and one of the questions was, what do you want your girlfriend to have on the first date? And the number one answer was a good figure. I would say the number one answer, as far as I'm concerned, would be to love the Lord with all her heart and all her mind. Many marry without being aware of the ideals and the goals which God has set for marriage. You see, God planned marriage for people with some maturity. Now, you can be mature when you're 17. You can be mature when you're 18, and you can be

0: absolutely immature at 40. I see some little teenage 40-year-olds trotting around. And there are many of them. The scripture says, for this cause shall a man leave his father and his mother. You must be people who are ready to emotionally leave home. Now you think about that. We're always to love our parents. I don't care where you go to the ends of the earth. You're to love your parents. You're to confer with your parents. You're to honor your parents. You're to enjoy your parents. But when you get married, you must realize that they can never, that you can never again depend on them as you did when you were little children. Many parents ruin the marriage of their children by refusing to turn them loose. Learn when to turn them loose. For this cause shall a man leave, and his wife must be first, the husband must be first, while still honoring and loving and seeking the advice and the counsel of the parents. And the parents must learn how to turn loose. And when you turn them loose, I'm going to tell you something. When you turn them loose, they'll come back to you closer than ever as adults. And you'll enjoy them as much as you ever did. And then God wants marriages to be permanent. Until death do us part. Many people enter the marriage vow without any idea that this is for keeps. A young man at the marriage altar thinking to himself, if this doesn't work out, I'll get a divorce. Yes, tensions are going to come. There's going to be that adjustment period. And you keep adjusting the rest of your life. There'll be problems. There'll be disagreements. But you're to accept each other's faults. Your wife is not perfect and your husband is not perfect. You found that out after about 2 days. That first morning you saw her in curlers. And that first morning when she saw you get up bleary-eyed. And it's not always romantic. But we are to be together in a relationship that God has formed. We become one flesh. And many people that have been married for many years have loved each other so much and been together so much and know each other so well that they begin to look like each other. That's actually true. People tell me that I look like Ruth. If that's true, I'm getting mighty good looking. And I'll tell you, when I haven't seen her in 2 weeks, she looks better than ever. But there must be a lifetime commitment when you come to Christ. It's forever. Repeat it to yourself. Forever, forever, forever. Till death do us part. Don't ever entertain the idea of separation and divorce. You know Christ. He can hold you together. There is no problem that you face that cannot be solved by the Lord Jesus Christ. And then God's ideal is for the husband and the wife to be faithful to each other. Faithful to each other. I read the other day that 70% in a survey, 70% of the men's, it indicated, were cheating on their wives. I just can't believe that statistic. I cannot allow myself to believe it. It didn't say how many wives cheated on their husbands. But I want to tell you, the Bible calls it adultery. And the Bible says that no adulterer will be in heaven. We don't realize what a vile and terrible thing it is to break the marriage vow with that type of a sin. I know it's old-fashioned. I know that's out of date. But that's the teaching of the Word of God. And the Word of God never, never, never, never changes. It's the same. God hasn't changed in all these centuries. Do you think that God is changing his whole nature to accommodate himself to your sins? No. He's the same. Yesterday, today, and forever. And the same God that hated the sins of Sodom and Gomorrah hate the sins that we're committing today. God performed the first marriage in the Garden of Eden. And it was God's idea to have a family in the first place. Before the cities and governments, written language, before nations, temples, churches, there were families. And the family is the most important institution in the world. The first miracle that Jesus ever performed was at a wedding at Cana of Galilee. And Jesus was underscoring the importance of the home. Because if the home goes, the nation is going to go. But we're glorifying today not getting married. I read the other day that 1,500,000 couples are living together in the United States without any intention of ever getting married. And the number of those getting married is decreasing, and the number of divorces is mounting, until one of our great sociologists said recently at Columbia University that we may not have any homes at all by the end of this century. It may be something of the past. And sex is now treated by many like a physical appetite to be satisfied completely apart from any meaningful relationship. Just like you go out and buy a hamburger to satisfy your appetite. So you go out and have sex. That's not what God meant it to be at all. It's a holy gift from God to be used within matrimony. But there's a satanic attack on the family today. Even Christian families are feeling it. I've never heard so many stories of Christian families even having so much tension and so much difficulty. We've never had more books on the bookshelves telling us how to solve our family problems or sexual problems than we have today. And yet somehow we're more miserable, we're more broken, we're more torn, we're more hurt than we've ever been. Why? Because we have not taken the Word of God into account, because God has laid down the rules and the regulations for a successful and happy home. And we've broken them. We thought we could do it some other way, and we found that we failed. Let's come back to the Bible. Let's come back to the Word of God and build our homes on this book and the God that performed the first marriage. But many today want love without commitment. See, even in Russia and China, where they profess atheism, they're finding they cannot build a strong society without a home. They experimented at first without homes. They laughed at marriage, but now they've changed their minds that the husband-wife relationship is the key to the family's success. Nearly all the psychologists or sociologists that I've talked to and books that I've read indicate that the home will only rise so high as the husband-wife relationship. The children seeing love between the husband and the wife. Say, as the family needs help and encouragement, God is interested in your family, your marriage, your children. He shows us the ideals and the goals for the family, and he's willing to help us. Ezra said, "Then I proclaimed a fast there, to seek of him a right way for us and for our little ones." Seeking God's will for your family. That's what Ezra was doing. Seeking the will of God for his family. Have you sought God's will? Have you gotten on your knees and committed your children to the Lord time after time? Do you gather them together for family devotions? Or are you too embarrassed to? Or too hypocritical to? What keeps you from doing it? Because it's been proven statistically that the homes that have Bible reading and prayer and go to church every Sunday, there's only one divorce in 400 marriages. While the national average in the United States is now almost one out of every two marriages. The answer is God. The answer is spiritual. The answer is surrendering your heart and your life to Jesus Christ as parents, as children, so that every member of the home knows Jesus Christ and loves the Word of God.
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Very strong and powerful message there coming from Dr. Billy Graham. He was talking about what to look for as you're praying, trusting God for that spouse, trusting God for that man. What are you looking for? What should you look for? And may God help you. May God give you wisdom. Maybe you're already in that marriage. May God give you grace. And may He also give you wisdom on how to navigate issues pertaining that marriage. This is where I need to sign out. Thank you so much for listening. Be sure to make a date with me next Saturday as we bring you more. I'm Triple. God bless you.

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1: President Hichilema urges Southern Province residents not to disrupt Tonsa Alliance campaign. Clergy urges Zambians to be prayerful ahead of elections. And freed hostages in Nigeria describe their ordeal during captivity. Good evening. To present the main news, I am Chimba Chilopa. President Hakainde Hichilema has called on people in Southern Province to allow the opposition Tonsa Alliance conduct its campaign activities peacefully as the alliance begins its tour of the province. President Hichilema says political differences should not be allowed to undermine Zambia's democratic values, stressing that citizens and political parties with differing views remain part of the same national community. In a statement issued by State House Chief Communications Specialist Clayson Hamasaka, President Hichilema said political parties should be allowed to exercise their democratic rights to campaign, assemble, and canvass for votes provided their activities remain lawful. Those with whom we politically disagree remain our fellow citizens, said President Hichilema. The president said the strength of Zambia's democracy is measured not only by how people treat those with whom they agree, but also by how they accommodate those with whom they disagree. He urged political parties and their supporters to focus their campaigns on ideas, policies, and competing visions for the future of the country rather than confrontation, intimidation, or violence. President Hichilema further called on Zambians to remember that the country belongs to all its citizens and that peace and national unity should take precedence over political differences. The Electoral Commission of Zambia, ECZ, has reaffirmed its commitment to conducting free, fair, transparent and credible elections, stating that international observation is a key partner in strengthening electoral democracy. ECZ Chairperson Mangala Zalumis said this during a briefing with accredited international election observers in Lusaka ahead of the August 13th polling day. Ms. Zalumis commended observers for honoring the invitation and for their presence in Zambia, noting that independent and impartial observation promotes transparency, accountability, and public confidence in elections. She said the briefing was part of ECZ's continuing commitment to openness and stakeholder engagement, aimed at providing first-hand information on key electoral processes and preparations. Ms. Zalumis noted that credible observation depends on access to timely and authoritative information on the legal, administrative, and operational aspects of elections. She added that presentations during the engagement covered accreditation and results management, which are critical components requiring clear understanding of procedures, safeguards, and accountability mechanisms. A Catholic priest at St. Francis of Assisi Parish in Mansa, Father Andrew Mukosa, has urged Zambians to remain prayerful ahead of next week's elections to foster peace and harmony. Father Mukosa said prayer can promote love, unity and mutual understanding among political actors during the election period. Speaking in an interview with RSVN News in Lusaka, Father Mukosa emphasized that it is important to engage in prayers at this moment, saying it is the best approach for peaceful elections. Father Mukosa added that embracing prayer can help people accept their differences and promote peace within society. Peace is the fruit of justice and how one is supposed to conduct themselves in an orderly manner, said Father Mukosa.
2: Because what we are looking for at the end of it is peace. And whatever happens, we do not want to see factions of people fighting or people injuring themselves in these areas or in this area because of political differences. We are looking for peace. Partly when we talk about peace, we are talking about accepting our differences as different political players.
1: Mobile Monster has been convicted and fined 125,000 kwacha by the Lusaka Subordinate Court for failing to use the electronic invoicing system, commonly known as smart invoice, to record sales. Mobile Monster proprietor Suhel Musa was convicted after pleading guilty to charges of failing to use an approved electronic invoicing system to record sales and failing to issue tax invoices for goods supplied to customers through the approved system. The matter was heard before Lusaka Subordinate Court Magistrate Anna Holland, with the accused entering a guilty plea when the case came up for plea on August 7, 2026. The court subsequently convicted Musa and sentenced him to pay a fine of 125,000 kwacha, effective immediately. In default of payment, he will serve 3 months simple imprisonment. The Zambia Revenue Authority, ZRA, said the prosecution followed compliance operations conducted in Lusaka, targeting businesses that were not using the smart invoice system as required by law. Manager ZRA Corporate Communications Oliver Nzala says the operations revealed that some businesses were suppressing sales through the non-use of electronic invoicing system, potentially resulting in the loss of value-added tax and income tax revenue to the government. He said that Mobile Monster was among the businesses found not to be using the electronic invoicing system to record sales. The charges against Musa were brought under the Value-Added Tax Act, read together with Regulation 3 of the Value-Added Tax Electronic Invoicing System Regulations, said Mr. Nzala in a statement issued to RSV News in Lusaka today. He has therefore warned taxpayers and businesses that failure to comply with the smart invoice requirement could result in criminal prosecution. He said that the smart invoice system is intended to facilitate the issuance and recording of electronic invoices while helping the tax authority improve compliance and reduce tax evasion. In African news, more than 300 people who were kidnapped in separate attacks across northern Nigeria have been rescued in what President Bola Tinubu called the country's largest single-day rescue operation. Among those freed were 163 people taken from the Woro community in Kwara State of Kaiyama area in February and 145 others, most of whom were kidnapped in neighboring Niger State. Officials did not share details about the rescue, only saying that the hostages were freed from a forest after months in captivity. Coming up shortly, child among three killed in Russian missile attacks near Kyiv. This and more, stay tuned.
3: Did you know that explaining the gospel clearly is one of the boldest acts of love? Speak the truth in love. 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
1: And now the rest of the news. At least three people, including a child, have been killed in overnight Russian attacks near the Ukrainian capital Kyiv, a local official said. In the early hours of Saturday, missiles hit east of the capital and witnesses reported hearing powerful explosions just days after strikes across Ukraine killed 21 people. The ballistic missile strikes killed three and wounded another three, head of the regional military administration, Timur Kachenko, said, adding that falling debris damaged apartment buildings and cars, while a fire broke out at a separate building. That's the news to date. Here's another look at the headlines. President Hakainde Hichilema has called on people in Southern Province to allow the opposition Tonse Alliance conduct its campaign activities peacefully as the alliance begins its tour of the province. A Catholic priest at St. Francis of Assisi Parish in Mansa, Father Andrew Mukosa, has urged Zambians to remain prayerful ahead of next week's elections to foster peace and harmony. And more than 300 people who were kidnapped in separate attacks across northern Nigeria have been rescued in what President Bola Tinubu called the country's largest single-day rescue operation. For more news, follow us on our social media platforms. You can find us on Facebook, Instagram, X, and YouTube with the handle RSV News. My name is Chimba Chilopa. Stay tuned.
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19: I say yes.
20: I say yes.
21: I say yes.
22: I say yes to a peaceful Zambia because I,
23: I,
24: I, I, I, I

0: Being bold is actually beyond pressing shift keys. It's beyond shaving machines. It's beyond reversing a cancerous disease. Being bold is coming to the understanding that the harvest is more than plenty, but those willing to put in the work are few. Turn quickly to the book of Matthew, past 28 chapters and come to verses 19 and realize the mandate is to look at the world and all its nations and say to ourselves, therefore, I'll go too. I'll go and love my neighbor enough to want to see them in heaven. I'll go and be compassionate enough to share the gospel with no fear end. I'll remember that persecution must be for his name's sake, because I'm grafted in. To God, we kids are namesakes. The practicality requires me to step into faith. Convos to point to the true source in the Bible to pronounce the gospel. I share my testimony to shame the past and the accusers thereof. I share the message of his goodness, and it is to church I invite you. I step into prayer and offering daily support to the brethren, being a good example of righteous standing to all my sisters, and then realize that it's time we disciples went out to disciple others, to disciple the world into getting to know the God of the Bible. So go ye into the world and share his word boldly. The call is to engage culture for his glory.
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2: 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Yeah.

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1: Lanakosama! 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
0: Jesus, wake up! 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

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That is above all other names. 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

0: My name is Nipa Gwalian, a former squash professional. I say no to violence. I say no to hate speech. I say no to political intolerance. I say no to tribalism. I say yes to a prosperous Zambia. I say yes to a united Zambia. I say yes to a peaceful Zambia. One Zambia, one nation. I choose peace because I am a Zambian.
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1: In our generation, can't you sense it? Can't you sense it? I hear it. I hear the sound of revival breaking out all over the earth. I hear the sound of revival even breaking out in this room.

Let me tell you something. Rain only matters to those who have seed in the ground. If you don't have seed in the ground, rain is a nuisance. But if you've been planting some things, and you've been praying some things, when the rain comes, you can expect a harvest. Follow. This is for everybody who's been sowing a seed in a dry season, and you keep saying, I wonder where my harvest is. The harvest is connected to the rain.

0: sometimes feel like everything is meaningless, like every day is just spent in vain.
1: To be honest, that's how I felt before I had a personal relationship with Jesus Christ. So I completely get you.
0: Oh yeah?
1: It's impossible to find true meaning apart from our Creator. You know, God created us for a purpose, but we can only find it when we are in a relationship with Him.
0: That sounds amazing. But where do you even begin?
1: Relationship with Him.
0: That sounds amazing. But where do you even begin to have a relationship with a God you can't see?
1: Listen, God has revealed Himself to us in many ways. You find Him in nature, that's His creation. You find Him in His Word contained in the Bible. And you find Him through Jesus Christ, His Son, that He sent to die for us. You know, God loves you so much and is ready to reveal Himself to you if you let Him in. I'm actually glad that you've asked this question.
0: Wow, that's amazing. How do I let Him in?
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What a delight it is that we belong to a nation such as ours, Zambia, a nation where peace has prevailed and continues to prevail. We have a responsibility to preserve that and indeed to honor God, whom we have declared that He is supreme over our nation. A nation where the many, many tribes that are there, we are to be united and to be able to look beyond that and say, we are not just members of a particular tribe, but we belong to a nation that has been blessed by the Almighty God. This is Bishop George Mbolo, and I'm so glad that I'm not just a citizen of my country, I am Zambian.

0: just sometimes feel like everything is meaningless. Like every day is just spent in vain.
1: To be honest, that's how I felt before I had a personal relationship with Jesus Christ. So I completely get you.
0: Oh yeah?
1: It's impossible to find true meaning apart from our Creator. You know, God created us for a purpose, but we can only find it when we are in a relationship with Him.
0: That sounds amazing. But where do you even begin to have a relationship with a God you can't see?
1: Listen, God has revealed Himself to us in many ways. You find Him in nature, that's His creation. You find Him in His Word contained in the Bible. And you find Him through Jesus Christ, His Son, that He sent to die for us. You know, God loves you so much and is ready to reveal Himself to you if you let Him in. I'm actually glad that you've asked this question.
0: Wow, that's amazing. How do I let Him in?
2: 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Be that friend who leads someone to Christ. 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
2: 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Tune in tonight and be part of the prayers. Be a watchman.

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1: My name is Lungo Mafia Michael. I say no to violence. I say no to hate speech. I say no to political intolerance. I say no to tribalism. I say yes to a prosperous Zambia. I say yes to a united Zambia. I say yes to a peaceful Zambia. One Zambia, one nation. I choose peace because I am Zambian.

Being bold is actually beyond pressing shift keys. It's beyond shaving machines. Beyond pressing shift keys. It's beyond shaving machines. It's beyond reversing a cancerous disease. Being bold is coming to the understanding that the harvest is more than plenty, but those willing to put in the work are few. Turn quickly to the book of Matthew, past 28.

0: chapters and come to verses 19 and realize the mandate is to look at the world and all its nations and say to ourselves, therefore, I'll go too. I'll go and love my neighbor enough to want to see them in heaven. I'll go and be compassionate enough to share the gospel with no fear end. I'll remember that persecution must be for his name's sake, because I'm grafted in. To God, we kids are namesakes. The practicality requires God, we kids are namesakes. The practicality requires me to step into faith. Convos to point to the true source in the Bible to pronounce the gospel. I share my testimony to shame the past and the accusers thereof. I share the message of his goodness, and it is to church I invite ya. I step into prayer and offering daily support to the brethren, being a good example of righteous standing to all my sisters, and then realize that it's time we disciples went out to disciple others, to disciple the world into getting to know the God of the Bible. So, go ye into the world and share his word boldly. The call is to engage culture for his glory.
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Lift those hands, the sick are getting healed, the bound free. 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The Lord is here.

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0: God created you to be a worshiper of Him. The Bible says He knocks at your heart's door. If any man would open that door of his heart, this God of the universe would come in and live and be your Savior. That's good news. That's the gospel, folks. Hallelujah.
1: Do you sometimes feel like everything is meaningless? Like every day is just spent in vain?
2: To be honest, that's how I felt before I had a personal relationship with Jesus Christ. So I completely get you.
1: Oh yeah?
2: It's impossible to find true meaning apart from our Creator. You know, God created us for a purpose, but we can only find it when we are in a relationship with Him.
1: That sounds amazing. But where do you even begin to have a relationship with a God you can't see?
2: Listen.
1: Do you even begin to have a relationship with a God you can't see?
2: Listen. God has revealed Himself to us in many ways. You find Him in nature, that's His creation. You find Him in His Word contained in the Bible. And you find Him through Jesus Christ, His Son, that He sent to die for us. You know, God loves you so much and is ready to reveal Himself to you if you let Him in. I'm actually glad that you've asked these questions.
1: Wow, that's amazing. How do I let Him in?
3: 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Be that friend who leads someone to Christ. 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

Being bold is actually beyond pressing shift keys. It's beyond shaving machines. It's beyond reversing a cancerous disease. Being bold is coming to the understanding that the harvest is more than plenty, but those willing to put in the work are few. Turn quickly to the book of Matthew, past 28 chapters and come to verses 19 and realize the mandate is to look at the world and all its nations and say to ourselves, therefore, I'll go too. I'll go and love my neighbor enough to want to see them in heaven. I'll go and be compassionate enough to share the gospel with no fear end. I'll remember that persecution must be for his name's sake, because I'm grafted in. To God, we kids are namesakes. The practicality requires me to step into faith, confidence,

0: this, and it is to church I invite you. I step into prayer and offering daily support to the brethren, being a good example of righteous standing to all my sisters, and then realize that it's time we disciples went out to disciple others, to disciple the world into getting to know the God of the Bible. So go ye into the world and share his word boldly. The call is to engage culture for his glory.
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0: myself as president to the Lordship of Jesus Christ. 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

Hello and welcome to today's Watchman program. I'm your fellow Watchman, Reverend Joyce Mwanza, who is with you. Thank you so much for dedicating your life to pray for the nation of Zambia. May God bless you. May God reward you. May God hear you in Jesus' mighty name. Today, I bring the anchor scripture coming from Psalm 19, verse 1 to 3. Psalm 19, verse 1 to 3. What does it say? It says, the heavens declare the glory of God, and the firmament shows his handwork. Day unto day utters speech, and night unto night reveals knowledge. There is no speech nor language where their voice is not heard. There's no speech nor language where their voice is not heard. That's what the Bible says. I like verse 3. There's no speech nor language where their voice is not heard. Meaning, these things that are in the firmament, they have a speech. They have a voice. They speak. And they speak everywhere. Because the Bible says there's nowhere where the voice nor speech is not heard. I come to bring to your attention, which I did earlier on, but just in case you missed it, that on the 12th of August 2026, the day before elections, there's going to be a phenomenon, and that is full eclipse of the sun. And this type of eclipse will never take place until around, did I say 2040 something,

Yes, 2045, somewhere there. It's going to be full. And not just that, but the planets will be lined up in one line. And because the moon will not show, they say you're going to see a lot of shooting stars falling to the earth. That's how they are describing it. Very, very strange indeed. Not only are we going to have such a phenomena on 12th August, a day before our elections, but we are also going to have a partial eclipse on the 17th. Epo nafyalirwa ine ndi mkulolo nshifise miaka 62 nafyero pamona Zambi. Just before Zambia was born, I was born. I have never seen 1 month with two events in the atmosphere like that. Now, let's go back to the event. What is concerning me a lot is that it will come before the day before our elections. And the Bible tells us in Psalms 19 that the heavens declare the glory of God. And then these heavens and whatever is in the heavens, they have a language, they have a speech. Meaning these constellations are living. They are living. Filalanda. And of course, when God put the sun, he spoke to it. When he put the moon, he spoke to it. And they have been doing what God fashioned them to do for seasons and times. Okay? But the evil people uses the very constellations to speak to them evil, and then they strike the people on earth. This is why David, who was so wise, would say, the sun will not smite me by day, nor the moon by night. How can the sun smite you? How can the moon smite you? Okay, maybe the sun, you can say it smite you. It can smite you with the heat. But the moon, it's just the light. How can it smite you? It's just showing that they talk. They are alive. Now, instead of doing the will of God in your life, these things are manipulated by evil people so that they bring evil seasons and evil times in your life. Number 12, the day just before the elections. This is what I'm saying, you people, on that day, fast and pray. Be like Esther. If I die, I die, because we're not going to sacrifice this nation to the hands of the enemy. Then they know, and they'll gather. There's hearsay that there'll be gatherings that are not church gatherings in certain places. Even when we were growing, when there was full moon, would go where these people with demons would manifest. And we would watch and listen. I saw a lot of those. Each time there was a full moon, there would be such a gathering. You know? And I was just wondering, what is this? It's full moon. And later, as I grew and as I became a Christian, I learned that indeed the evil powers can use these constellations to manipulate them and do evil. We are going to pray for the 12th of August 2026. That this day be sanctified. That even as this full eclipse of the sun comes, that it will not be manipulated to bring evil in the nation of Zambia.
to manipulate the Zambians. By the way, we won't see the full eclipse. It's the people in Europe and the northern part there that are going to see it. With a bit of America, they'll see it. But it's going to be full moon. We're going to pray that these things, they don't affect us. That as the enemies manipulate the spaces, the atmosphere, as they manipulate the constellations in the heavens, that no evil shall befall Zambia. Let us cover the people of Zambia in the blood of Jesus. Let us ask for the blood of Jesus to cover the nation of Zambia. May God put a wall of fire round about Zambia. May the angel of God, where the Bible says the angel of God goes before those who fear him. We fear God, and God is going, the angel of God should go before us, and God will deliver us. This we have to pray seriously. If you can, as a family, sit down and pray and break bread so that the spirit of death doesn't cut you. The spirit of evil will not cut you. Do that if you can. Let us pray. Father, we thank you and we bless your holy name. Yes, we lift that name that is above every other name, at whose name every knee will bow down and every tongue will confess that Jesus Christ is Lord. And this is to the glory of the Father in heaven. Uvukatala matotelo na malumbo tuwaleta kuchipuna cheno mwenfumu lesa katebebe. Leso mukalamba. 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Leso wa bukata. Hallelujah. Hallelujah. Hallelujah. Hallelujah to the King of Kings. Hallelujah to the Lord of Lords. We exalt you, O God. We praise you, O God. We magnify your name, O God. We acknowledge you as our Lord and our Savior. We acknowledge you as the Prince of Peace. We acknowledge you as the Lord of Lords. We acknowledge you as the soon coming King. Yes, the Lord of Hosts. You are God, and besides you, there's no other God. My Lord and my God, I worship you. My Lord and my God, I magnify your name. We come as a people that are called by your name. We humble ourselves before you and pray. We humble ourselves before you and pray. We seek your face, O God, and we turn away from our wicked ways. We confess our sins as a nation of Zambia. As watchmen on behalf of the nation of Zambia, we ask that, Lord, have mercy on Zambia. Forgive us our sins, we pray, in Jesus' name. Oh, Lord, hear our prayers and heal our land. Lord, we thank you for the 12th of August, 2026. The day predicted to have a phenomena where there'll be a full eclipse. Where, oh, Lord, the planets will line up in one line. Where there'll be shooting stars coming down, a lot of them, like we've never seen before. We thank you that the heavens declare the glory of God. Yes, Almighty God, indeed the heavens declare your glory. These things, O God, they speak, they talk. Your word tells us that the heavens declare the glory of God and the firmament shows his handwork. Even on the 12th of August, the firmament will show your handwork, O God. And you said, day by day, utter speech, and night unto night, reveal knowledge. There's no speech, no language, where their words are not heard. These things, they speak, and they speak wonders, and they are speaking wonders. They are going to speak on the 12th wonders. But we pray that may they speak that which you orchestrated in the realm of the spirit concerning this nation in the name of Jesus. What you told the moon to do,
What you told

0: the Son to do. Let them speak your word, O God, in Jesus' name. Even when you said, let there be. And you told the sun, you told the moon that they are for signs and for times and seasons. Thank you that when that phenomena happens, that Lord, you are bringing a new season in this nation of Zambia. What a coincidence. Because, Lord, we go to the polls on the 13th to decide who's going to rule over us in different portfolios that are vacant. Lord, we pray the season of God to take place in this nation. Your will to be done in this nation as it is in heaven. In the mighty name of Jesus Christ. Tuakana makaya mluwa ni satana. Tuakana mapangea kwa satana. 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Tuafiona naula tuafika na mwisho la kwa Yesu Kristo. Only your will, O God, to be done. Only your will to be done, O God, in the name of Jesus Christ. As this phenomena happens, O God, on the 12th of August, 2026, we pray, Jehovah God, that, Lord, the sun and the moon and the other planets, O God, will not be manipulated to bring evil in Zambia. But we pray that peace comes, O God, a new season comes, O God, a new time comes, O God, in the name of Jesus. You said time and chance happens to them all. May time come for Zambia. May chance come to Zambia. In the name of Jesus. In the name of Jesus. Oh Lord our God. You are compassionate. You have compassion over your people. And my Lord and my God, thank you that your word tells us that you pity, as a father pities the children, you do pity your children too. My Lord and my God, may you have mercy on us. Tuwelele nyuluse, tukwatila ninkumbu, mwishnele kwa Yesu Kristu. Tuakana makaya mluwa ni satana, tuakana mapange ya kwe, mwishnele kwa Yesu Kristu. Oh Lord, may you put a wall of fire around Zambia, oh God, to safeguard this nation in the name of Jesus. May the angel of God go before us. We fear your name, oh God. We are in covenant with you, oh God. We pray, oh God, that may the angel go before us in the name of Jesus. In the name of Jesus, even as we go to the polls, oh Lord, be with us. Oh Lord, show us the way, that Lord, your will may be done in this nation as it is in heaven. In the name of Jesus, in the name of Jesus, oh Lord God, we thank you. Imamulile saumfu amatu yenu tayako ma. Amatu yenu tayako ma. Your ears are not deaf. And your eyes are not blind. Imamulamona kabidi mulomfwa. You've heard our cries. You've heard our cries. Mwatila, we shua pachalo. Ngali shua kupele cha upekubana wakwe. Ile walomba umukate tapeta wapela ichiribwe. Ile walombe sabi tapele nsoka. You will not give us a stone for bread. You will not give us a serpent, oh God, for fish. Oh Jehovah God, you who knows how to give to your children, oh God, we pray, oh Lord, that may you grant us, oh God, that which is good for Zambia, that is which is beneficial for Zambia, that which will bring about, oh Lord, a shift and a change that will bring development to this nation. We have lagged behind for too long. And Lord, we pray that this season of prosperity may come on Zambia. This season of renewal may come on Zambia. This season of restitution may come on Zambia. In the name of Jesus. In the name of Jesus. In the name of Jesus. Ooh, thank you, Lord, that you're doing it. Not by might, not by power, but by your spirit. Spirit, in the name of Jesus, in the name of Jesus, and we say thank you for hearing our prayers. Thank you, oh Lord, for hearing our prayers. Thank you for hearing our prayers, Jehovah God, in the mighty name of Jesus. And now unto the King, eternal, immortal, invisible, we bring glory and honor and power and praise in the mighty name of Jesus. Oh, we pray in the name of Jesus, thanking you that you have heard us, O God, and we choose to dwell in the secret place of the Most High. Yes, we choose to abide under the shadow of the Almighty. Who say of the Lord that he is our refuge and our strength, our God, in him we will trust. Ooh, we give you praise that you are faithful to your word. Whatever you have said in your word, you bring it to pass. Your word will never go back to you void, but accomplish that which you have purposed it for. Whatever you have said in your word, it is coming to pass in our lives, in this nation, in our families, in our individual lives, in the name of Jesus. In the name of Jesus. And we receive this transformation. We receive this renewal. We receive your love. We receive your protection. We receive your will, O God, in the mighty name of Jesus. We honor you and we bless you, O God. There's none like you. There's none like you, O God. And there'll be no one like you, O God. Oh, there'll be no one like you. We thank you. We bless you. Thank you for the awakening that you've brought in our lives. Thank you for opening our eyes to see the mysteries of your glory in this nation. Thank you that even those that doubted you can see that this battle is more spiritual than physical. And they are turning to you, calling upon your name, knowing that the only Savior is you, our Lord and our God. Thank you. Tamwaka tulekeleshe. Tamulekelesha venu. Tamwaka tulekelesha. Tamwaka tulekeleshe. Thank you, O Lord, that you are true to your word. Receive the glory, my God. Receive the honor. Receive the adoration. In the mighty name of Jesus Christ, we pray. Amen and amen. Thank you so much. God bless you. Please continue praying. Let's call upon the name of the Lord. Let's call upon the name of the Lord. Let's call upon the name of the Lord. And this nation shall be healed in Jesus' name. This is where we come to the end of our program. Until tomorrow morning, this is your fellow watchman, Reverend Joyce Mwanza. Shalom, shalom. And God richly bless you in the name of Jesus Christ, the faithful one, the holy one, the God who never changes, the same yesterday, today, and forevermore. Amen.
1: 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Yeah.
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1: Say this tonight, you are my strength. Strength like no other. Strength like no other. Now lay your hands on yourself, say it reaches to me. The strength of God is reaching for you tonight.

0: 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Hallelujah. Hallelujah. Hallelujah. He's a great and mighty God.
1: Hey, I just sent you something.
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1: Nope, better. I sent you a devotion that really spoke to me today. 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
2: 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I will check it out.
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4: Earth and our generation, can't you sense it? Can't you sense it? I hear it, I hear it, I hear it, I hear it, I hear it, I hear it, I hear it, I hear it, I hear it. I hear the sound of revival breaking out all over the earth. I hear the sound of revival even breaking out in this room.

Let me tell you something, rain only matters to those who have seed in the ground. If you don't have seed in the ground, rain is a nuisance. But if you've been planting some things, and you've been praying some things, when the rain comes, you can expect a harvest. Follow. This is for everybody who's been sowing a seed in a dry season, and you keep saying, I wonder where my harvest is. The harvest is connected to the rain.

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1: 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I don't care what you're going through. Let's just saturate the place with worship. Let's saturate your cars, your houses. Offer it up to Him right now. Whatever you're dealing with, just give it to Him right now. I guarantee you in this

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0: want the presence of the Lord to come into this place. Do you have anticipation?
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0: God, we anticipate it tonight. You're anointed.

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0: place, hallelujah. Somebody celebrate the King of Glory in this place, hallelujah. Hallelujah, hallelujah. He's a great and mighty God.
1: Sometimes feel like everything is meaningless, like every day is just spent in vain.
2: To be honest, that's how I felt before I had a personal relationship with Jesus Christ. So I completely get you.
1: Oh yeah?
2: It's impossible to find true meaning apart from our Creator. You know, God created us for a purpose, but we can only find it when we are in a relationship with Him.
1: That sounds amazing. But where do you even begin to have a relationship with a God you can't see?
2: Listen, God has revealed Himself to us in many ways. You find Him in nature, that's His creation. You find Him in His Word contained in the Bible. And you find Him through Jesus Christ, His Son, that He sent to die for us. You know, God loves you so much and is ready to reveal Himself to you if you let Him in. I'm actually glad that you've asked this question.
1: Wow, that's amazing. How do I let Him in?
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We're here for one mission, to empower and equip believers for the Great Commission by delivering godly and relevant content that speaks to each member of the family. Radio Christian Voice, your home since 94.